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15: 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But are they safe? And do they really work? Well, first, let's talk about actual magnesium. That's an essential mineral that is needed for more than 300 different processes in the body, according to one dietitian. And most people get enough of it simply from the foods they eat. Now, if you're not getting enough, there are a few different types of supplements you can try. But as always, you should talk to your doctor before starting any new medication or supplement, whether it's prescription or over-the-counter. Now, when it comes to the science, we looked into this, and I gotta say, there's not a lot of strong evidence that magnesium supplements will actually help you sleep. 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And maybe it's those things then that help you get some better sleep. I'm Dr. Sanjay Gupta, helping you live a better life.

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1: A better life with Dr. Sanjay Gupta.
2: Eating a healthy diet is not only good for you physically, it can also keep your brain sharp as you age. According to a new study out of China, people who most closely followed the MIND diet slowed aging in key structures inside their brains by more than 2 years. The MIND diet is a combination of the Mediterranean diet, which we talk a lot about, and the DASH diet, which stands for Dietary Approaches to Stop Hypertension. All three of these diets are similar, but the MIND diet puts more of an emphasis on berries, beans, leafy green vegetables, fish, poultry, whole grains, olive oil, and nuts. You're not going to eat foods with a lot of saturated fat. We're talking cheese, butter, red meat, or anything fried. You really don't have to eat like this 100% of the time. That's the key. Just do the best that you can. I'm Dr. Sanjay Gupta, helping you live a better life.
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1: Right.
0: And I agree with Andrew McCarthy. Trump and J.D. Vance believe that the people that vote for them are imbeciles, that they're idiots.
1: Or that they'll get in line if they're called
0: right,
1: names.
0: Right. You'll get in line if you're called names because you don't want to offend them.
1: Right.
0: Sorry, but the Republican Party's a little bit different, and conservatives are a little bit different than the Democrat Party.
1: Yep.
0: Issues actually matter, and credibility actually matters.
1: Yep.
0: And right now, this administration doesn't have any on this issue.
1: Nope.
0: None.
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1: 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Commerce has reportedly threatened criminal charges. The question isn't whether Anthropic gets its models back. It's whether your company's AI stack can survive the next time the government decides to flip that switch. Follow the new old tech guy on X at Chuck Palm.
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3: World Cup wins. England got out of matches. Team USA meets Australia tomorrow in Seattle. Baseball, the Giants took two from the Braves, 7-2 in the completion of Tuesday's suspended game, 7-5 in the scheduled test, three runs in each game. Freddie Freeman goes to the Dodgers for LA on the Rangers, leading Yankees whack the White Sox, and 5. The Angels beat one. Corbin Carroll with a grand slam. And Rodriguez picked up career win number 100.
4: Feels good, man. I'm in for a little bit.
3: Career win number 100.
4: Feels great, man. Like, I've been on this for a little bit, you know, and get it to 100 wins is something that I want to accomplish, and I just love it, you know.
3: Pirates buried the A's. Ryan O'Hearn went deep and drove in 6. Cubs used a 7-run second atop the Rockies. Brewers barreled over the Guardians, scoring 7 times in the first 4 innings. Royals hit 4 solo shots in the first 3 innings to swat the Nats. Marlins mauled the Phillies. Kyle Stowers hit 2 of Miami's 5 big flies and drove in 5. Blue Jays blanked the Red Sox using 7 pitchers in a classic bullpen game after placing scheduled starter Max Scherzer on the injured list with back spasms. Boston stranded 13 base runners for the second straight night. Orioles sank the Mariners. Mets ripped the Reds. Astros tamed the Tigers, Padres crushed the Cardinals, and the Twins and Rangers didn't play because the England-Croatia World Cup match was being played at nearby Dallas Stadium, the venue formerly known as AT&T Stadium for the Cowboys. Golf's third major, the U.S. Open, begins today at Shinnecock Hills Golf Club in New York. J.J. Spaun won the title last year at Oakmont. That's Thursday Sports.
2: 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When we return on America in the Morning, just in time for our nation's 250th, a treasure trove of Revolutionary War artifacts have been unearthed after these messages.
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3: It's 5 till. Welcome back. This is America in the Morning. It's been a good year for some movies that soared at the box office. Entertainment reporter Kevin Carr takes a look at the biggest movie blockbusters so far as we enter the summer season.
4: It's halfway through the year, and Hollywood hits are certainly in flux. The three biggest movies of the year so far include domestically and $1 billion worldwide, putting to rest the curse of video game adaptations.
5: Mama mia.
6: It is time go.
7: I think you mean go time, pal.
4: Project Hail Mary, produced by Amazon, went beyond $340 million domestic and worldwide. And Michael Jackson is still the king of pop 17 years after he's done. $50 million domestic and $900 million worldwide. But the newest trend in Hollywood is projected $3 billion horror. YouTubers directed three films and turned Hollywood on its ear.
8: If there is hope, it lies beyond the veil.
4: Markiplier's self-released Iron Lung stunned box pundits by bringing in $41 million.
9: I love you so much.
4: Then in May, you had Curry Barker's Obsession, which grew its box office week to week, soon outperforming Star Wars.
10: I've been there every night since I found the place, and I still barely scratched the surface.
4: Next was Kane Parsons' Back Rooms, which obliterated the competition after Memorial Day. I'm Kevin Carr.
3: Archaeologists in Boston have made a surprising find while digging at the site by the Bunker Hill Monument, unearthing a hastily constructed earthen fort and other artifacts, including musket balls linked to the Revolutionary War's famous Battle of Bunker Hill. Correspondent Julie Walker reports.
11: History comes alive on Bunker Hill in Boston, one of the most storied battlegrounds in American history, where archaeologists are digging at the site of the famous battle fought on June 17, 1775. Archaeologist Joe Bagley.
12: We've been able to find evidence of the park's use going back thousands of years, but what we're really excited about is we're starting to find some of the artifacts that were actually here during the battle itself. So far, we've gotten a gun flint that was used by one of the soldiers in the battle.
11: They're searching for the remains of an earthen fort built in a single night and artifacts left behind during the first major pitched battle of the American Revolutionary War.
12: The Battle of Bunker Hill was the bloodiest battle of the entire American Revolution, and it happened right here on top of the hill. And so we're actually here where the military started, and we're working with a group of veterans to do the archaeology as part of the 250th celebrations. And our main goal is to be able to really figure out exactly where the fortifications were for the Battle of Bunker Hill.
11: The dig is part of commemorations marking the 251st anniversary of the battle and America 250. I'm Julie Walker.
3: That's our show for today, Thursday, June 18th, 2026. America in the Morning is produced by Jeff McKay. I'm John Trout. This is Westwood One.
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4: It now has signatures from both sides. I'm Dave Anthony, Fox News. The U.S.-Iran agreement.
5: Ending the current conflict, reopening the Strait of Hormuz, and preventing Iran from ever obtaining a nuclear weapon. That's what it was all about.
4: And President Trump says if Iran doesn't abide by it, he can go back to bombing. And when signing it after the G7 summit in France, he said he wanted to avoid an economic catastrophe. Iran's president also signed it.
6: The United States will fully end the naval blockade of Iranian ports. The Iranians will ensure safe shipping passage in the Strait of Hormuz and no charge of tolls for at least 60 days. There is going to be a reconstruction plan with many Gulf allies. This is going to be discussed in the days ahead. And the U.S. will agree to end many sanctions on a schedule. This is going to be a tiered system. The Iranians aren't going to receive all of this relief at once. It will be performance-based.
4: Fox's Trey Yingst in Tel Aviv. Democrats and some Republicans in Congress critical of the concessions to Iran. War Secretary Pete Hegseth is at a NATO meeting in Brussels urging allies to do more.
7: NATO 3.0 is post-Cold War recognition that it needs to go back to a real hardline military alliance.
4: And amid questions about the U.S. defense of Europe, Poland, where about 10,000 American a permanent presence.
8: It yesterday approved steps to allow such a base, and the country's deputy defense minister says the United States has expressed interest. The two nations would share the cost. The Trump administration has described Poland as a model ally, but last month suddenly halted a deployment of 4,000 troops.
4: That's Fox's Jonathan Savage. The first tropical storm in the Atlantic this season, forming off the Texas coast, is no longer a storm. Arthur's weakened to a post-tropical cyclone, but it's still an issue moving inland.
9: Still some tornado warnings, some flood warnings now moving up towards the New Orleans area as we're going to see Arthur continue to kind of batter the coast of the Gulf Coast, probably flooding for the next couple of days.
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4: The U.S.-Iran agreement aims to end a conflict that started with military action. Operation Epic Fury ran from late February into April's ceasefire. A Senate hearing focused on the Army and modernizing it for future warfare.
12: Republican Senator Kevin Cramer of North Dakota framed the modernization challenge this way.
13: The battlefield is evolving in days or months rather than decades.
12: Jesse Tolleson is the Assistant Secretary of the Army for Acquisition, Logistics, and Policy. He explained further why speed matters.
14: The Army must be able to integrate new capabilities faster than our adversaries.
12: Lieutenant General Edmund Brown, the commander of Army Transformation, agreed.
15: Our number one deliverable is to get better equipment to soldiers and combat formations faster.
12: While Arizona Democratic Senator Mark Kelly said the entire process has to keep up with
16: the threats that we face.
12: Kevin Uresky, Fox News.
4: The Federal Reserve assessed the economy for the first time with new chairman Kevin Warsh, appointed to replace Jerome Powell, who President Trump often criticized for not cutting interest rates enough. But There was no rate cut.
17: As expected, the central bank said it's leaving interest rates steady. New Fed Chair Kevin Warsh.
18: The committee decided to maintain the target range for the Fed funds rate at 3.5% to 3.75%. In support of the Fed's dual mandate.
17: In an unusually short statement, Fed officials dropped language that had suggested their next move would be to cut their key rate. Warsh telling reporters that the Fed has the capability to deliver on its 2% inflation target, and that's what they're going to do. Hillary Barsky, Fox News.
4: On Wall Street, there was a sell-off that dragged the Dow down 507 points off its record high. But this morning, as oil prices fall again, there's a potential rebound. Stock futures are rising. Golf's next major tournament tees off this hour at Shinnecock Hills Golf Club in New York. It's the U.S. Open. I'm Dave Anthony, and this is Fox News.
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22: Cold front slowly sags into the Commonwealth Thursday, driving scattered shower storms our way. Strong storms with damaging wind, heavy rain possible early and then again later in the day farther south. Highs in the low 80s. Stay weather aware. Friday, just a few showers early, otherwise mostly sunny, upper 70s. And Saturday, low 80s, mostly sunny, probably the pick day of the weekend. I'm meteorologist Tom Ackerman with your LEX 18 Storm Tracker forecast on Lexington's news traffic and weather station, 97.3 FM, WVLK.
23: We have a tornado to watch in effect for most of central Kentucky until 11 o'clock this morning. Right now, windy, rainy, and 77 at your official weather station, 97.3 FM, WVLK, and 590 AM. As we check traffic from the Scheller Automotive Traffic Center, here's MJ.
24: No delays due to collisions. Traffic is a little slower this morning due to the thunderstorms. So just make sure that if you're out and about, just slow down, give yourself extra braking distance. I'm MJ, and that's your traffic.

0: Good morning, welcome. We got a big bunch of weather to talk about. But the first thing we're going to do, because we got a guy getting ready to board a plane in Florida, is spend a little time with Stephen Keller. Stephen, good morning.
1: Good morning. How are you?
0: I'm good. You are waiting to board a plane to come to Lexington to do a book signing tonight. That sounds fascinating to me. Tell me about it quickly before they leave you standing there.
1: Yeah. Okay. Well, this has been a long time coming. This is a book called Pay to Play. And it's a story about me disrupting the life insurance industry at a young age of 27. Didn't really mean to do that. I created a business that offered a secondary market to sell people's life insurance policies. It didn't exist. So the growth of this company took me to places that I never would have imagined going. Uh-huh. On Monday, I was in the White House having lunch. On Friday, I'm getting a call that my office is being raided by 80 armed FBI agents.
0: Yikes. And what happened?
1: Well, the insurance industry, their business model is much different than ours, and they rely upon lapse policies. They want you to take a policy out, pay the premiums on it for 10 or 15 years, and then make it so onerous in pricing that you turn the policy back in so they don't have to pay out. So when we came along and bought the policies, we gave people cash, we paid the premiums, and we collected the death proceeds. They didn't like that. It disrupted their model. So 50 insurance companies got together and weaponized the government to eradicate the entire industry. My company, Kelco, was the largest in the country, so they came after us the hardest. And literally, it took me on the fight of my life for my freedom. I took my ex-wife and two small kids out of the country. And after about 6 months, they caught up with me.
0: Yeah, it sounds like a movie to me, Steve. You talked to anybody yet about movie rights?
1: Yeah, so Macmillan Publishing is my distributor, and we do have a co-publisher in L.A., and they are discussing with Netflix and Amazon and some other there about the film rights.
0: But you're going to be at Joe Beth tonight for a book signing. It's kind of a pre-sale because the book doesn't officially come out for a few days, right?
1: Well, Joseph Beth, they have some books to distribute. So we do have books to give away there. And the book will be officially released on the 23rd.
0: Okay. But you have some.
1: Joseph Beth, they do have some there, yes.
0: And just so folks know, you're almost a local boy. You're from Morgan County, went to Georgetown College. So the pay to play, I mean, it sounds like a fascinating story to me. I want to give you an opportunity. If you get back into where you can talk again on the phone, I know you're scheduled, I think, to land at 8:50. And if you are on schedule, if you're not too embarrassed to do it, sitting there waiting to get off the plane, call me back at this number at 8:50. After 9, I can't do anything. But I'd love to talk to you further about this. And by that time, we'll have a little bit of a turnover in audience, too.
1: Okay, that'll work.
0: So get on your plane. Get the heck out of here.
1: Okay, I'm coming your way.
0: Okay, thank you. Yeah, isn't that interesting, huh? Yeah, maybe we'll get him back on later this morning. He said I literally had a flight attendant holding the plane, making sure they didn't take off without him, so. That's why we were in such a time crunch there. But fascinating. To give you just a little bit more, it says, I built a Wall Street company, became a $30 billion industry, was federally prosecuted in a case that should never have existed, fled to Panama with my wife and two young children, and was extradited at gunpoint. It is a Kentucky story and an American story. And if you're interested in it, it is the title of the book is Pay to Play, and its author is Stephen Keller. And apparently, he lives in Florida. He's getting ready to jump on a plane from Florida anyway. So we may have a brief meeting with him when he gets back. Good morning. Welcome. We are sponsored by Landscaper's Corner with the largest selection of topsoil, mulch, and natural stone. at the one and only Landscapers Corner location at 1305 Old Frankfort Pike. Glad to have you here. Also, National Go Fishing Day. Yeah, you know, we have Doug Flynn scheduled to be a guest tomorrow morning. Maybe it would have been better this morning. Too late now, though. Can't change things. 3 days to Father's Day, 16 days to Independence Day. And this hour, we have all kinds of fun things. Let's start with our stupid criminal story. I don't think we've had a stupid criminal story from Florida yet this week, and this one isn't either. Maybe we had one. Anyway, is it overstating it to say that the new suburban terror is teenagers on e-bikes? You know, we had two of Lexington's finest in last Thursday, I believe it was. And the subject we were talking about were e-bikes and how these kids are riding them in parks and all kinds of places that they shouldn't be, on sidewalks, etc. If you haven't heard about this yet, police in Southern California are looking for two teens who rode through a Walmart on their e-bikes. There's footage online showing them speeding through the aisles while a shopper yells at them. It's unclear if they did any damage, but they nearly hit a few customers, including the wife and daughter of one of the shoppers by the name of Vince. He says his daughter, who has autism, was startled. Ironically, in the video, Vince is using a mobility scooter, and he knocks down a display of products while trying to stop them. He later said that the Walmart employees wouldn't do anything about it, and he thinks the police should be more proactive in impounding these motorcycles that he called them. He called them motorcycles. They're really not motorcycles. They're kind of what we used to call motorbikes. Anyway, how many more people have to get killed for this to stop, he said. To be fair, the e-bike situation in the store does look dangerous. And there have been deadly incidents involving reckless e-bike riding out on the streets. This happened a week ago. The police are still looking into the incident, but it's unclear if they have any leads or what charges the teens are facing when they're tracked down. So, again, it goes back to parenting. I'm sorry. I know I always, that is my, what I always go back to. Parents teaching kids how to behave. And if they teach them well, you don't have to worry about them, what they're going to do on their e-bikes. They're going to behave because that's what you taught them. Yeah, I'm off my soapbox. Aren't you glad? All right, let's start with the forecast. There's a tornado watch in effect for just about all of our listening area till 11 this morning. If they change that, sometimes they'll take those down. We'll tell you. But it's not a warning. It's just a tornado watch. It just means conditions are sort of ripe for the pickings. Showers likely and the possibility of a thunderstorm before 10, then a chance of showers and storms mainly between 10 and 3. Cloudy and then gradually becoming mostly sunny, so we'll see the sun today in a high of 82. Tonight, a slight chance of showers and storms before 11, and then a low temperature of 62. Tomorrow, Juneteenth, sunny and a high of 80. On Saturday, mostly sunny and a high of 83. And on Sunday, a 50% chance of showers and thunderstorms after 2, and mostly sunny and a high of 85. On Monday, showers and possibly a thunderstorm and a high of 78. Right now, we do have rain coming down. It's kind of gone in waves. It looks sort of moderate at this point, but, a couple of times it was just coming down in buckets. Be careful out there this morning. I think our big, my big fear anyway is that everybody's safe on the roads. Allow extra time and slow down. Leave a little bit earlier than you usually do, maybe. Here's our question of the day. Should there be a legal limit on how much personal wealth one person in the U.S. should have? 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Yes. Yes, yes, yes. I agree with you. 3% said no. Heck yeah, if they're going to use AI, I think they should make that very plain. Very plain. Time right now is coming up on 6:20 at 97.3 FM. 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
0: Yeah, it's just coming down there, isn't it? Rain is also pounding in Nicholasville, I am told by an alert listener. Thank you for that. Yeah, down here in our neck of the woods, down in Lexington, down on Old Vine Street, it was coming down hard enough to maybe, clean off some of the bird doo-doo on our windows. I don't know. We'll have to wait till after it finishes. But do be weather aware today. A cold front slowly sagging south, driving a round of showers and storms across the area. This is all according to Tom. Watch for storms capable of damaging wind, isolated tornadoes, and heavy rain. We do have a tornado watch in effect for our area until 11. There may be a brief break late in the morning before scattered showers and strong storms fire in the afternoon, mainly south of I-64. A flood watch is in effect till 9 this morning from Lexington into the northern counties due to the heavy rain threat. Highs will top out in the low 80s and fall to the upper 70s tomorrow as everything kind of simmers down and you start your Father's Day weekend on Juneteenth. Now, very odd to see this. Rain and wind and 77 degrees, almost 80 degrees out of there at this time of the morning. Man, that's weird. That's kind of scary. When you see something like that that's just out of whack, you really, you know, you think about it. Our question of the day, should there be a legal limit how much personal wealth one has should have in the United States? That's it. You tell us. At WVLKAM.com. Tune in for the results with Cruiser. Here's who we have set up at this moment as guests on our program. Stephen Keller, who we just had boarding a plane down in Florida for a trip to Lexington.
7: The National Weather Service in Jackson, Kentucky has issued a severe thunderstorm warning for Powell County in East Central Kentucky, Southeastern Montgomery County in East Central Kentucky, Southwestern Morgan County in Southeastern Kentucky, Northern Estill County in East Central Kentucky, Menifee County in East Central Kentucky, Northern Lee County in Southeastern Kentucky, Wolf County in Southeastern Kentucky, until 7:15 a.m. Eastern Daylight Time. At 6:24 a.m. Eastern Daylight Time, severe thunderstorms were located along a line extending from Frankfurt to near Cat Creek to Iron Mound, moving southeast at 45 miles per hour. Expected hazards include 60 miles per hour wind gusts. This is a radar-indicated threat. Effects are expected. Expect damage to roofs, siding, and trees. Severe thunderstorms will be near Stanton around 6:30 a.m. Eastern Daylight Time. Ravenna around 6:35 a.m. Eastern Daylight Time. Canton around 6:40 a.m. Eastern Daylight Time. Other locations in the path of these severe thunderstorms include West Liberty, Lewis, and Williams. Tornado watch remains in effect at 11 a.m. Eastern Daylight Time for southeastern and east central Kentucky. For your protection, move to an interior room on the lowest floor of a building. Torrential rainfall is occurring with these storms and may lead to flash flooding. Do not drive your vehicle through flooded roadways. The tornado watch remains in effect until 11 a.m. Time for southeastern and east central Kentucky.
0: The guy that can tell you, and he's going to be here at 9:30 from Bluegrass Auction Appraisal and Realty, Chuck McKee. All you have to do, you don't want to do it too early or I'll have trouble finding it, but a little closer to 9:30, send us a picture of whatever you're curious about. And that is to our Stuttgart Motors text line. And he's a master. He'll take a look at it and tell you what it's worth. That's at 9:30. And let's get a check of Lexington traffic from the Scheller Automotive Traffic Center. Here's MJ.
8: No delays due to collisions. Traffic is a little slower this morning due to the thunderstorms. So just make sure that if you're out and about, just slow down, give yourself extra braking distance. I'm MJ, and that's your traffic.
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21: Fox News, I'm CJ Papa. The U.S. and Iran signed a deal that marks the ceasefire extension, opens the Strait of Hormuz, and...
22: Within this deal includes an immediate end to the war on all fronts, including Lebanon, respect to sovereignty and territorial integrity of Iran. The final deal must be reached within 60 days, but there is a possibility for an extension if those negotiations are going well.
21: That's Fox's Trey Yanks in Tel Aviv. Oil at its lowest since March. AAA says the price of a gallon of regular gas is now under $4 nationally. The manhunt continues for other suspects linked to the alleged terror plot during Sunday's UFC event at the White House, while one person in custody will stand before a judge.
23: 32-year-old in Missouri, that man, Daniel Eskridge, is set to appear in court today on conspiracy charges.
21: That is Fox's Chandley Painter reporting this morning. 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
0: A cold front slowly sags into the Commonwealth Thursday, driving scattered shower storms our way. Strong storms with damaging wind, heavy rain possible early, and then again later in the day farther south. Highs in the low 80s. Stay weather aware. Friday, just a few showers early, otherwise mostly sunny, upper 70s. And Saturday, low 80s, mostly sunny, probably the pick day of the weekend. I'm meteorologist Tom Ackerman with your LEX 18 Storm Tracker forecast on Lexington's news, traffic, and weather station, 97.3 FM, WVLK.
1: And right now we do have wind and rain and 77, tornado watch in effect until 11 this morning. And the possibility of flooding also. Let's check traffic from the Scheller Automotive Traffic Center. Here's MJ.
8: No delays due to collisions. Traffic is a little slower this morning due to the thunderstorms. So just make sure that if you're out and about, just slow down, give yourself extra braking distance. I'm MJ, and that's your traffic.

0: morning we're looking at old sitcoms. All the players have died except one. And in this case, it's number 9 on a list of 9. I don't know why they go ahead and make it a top 10. But anyway, number 9 on the list, The Addams Family. Everybody's dead except John Astin. John Astin, also known as Patriarch of the Addams Family, Gomez Addams. He's 96. Wow. 96. Yeah. By the way, the Alf thing is a bit of a technicality. Alf is listed on the list. We'll talk about it a little bit later, but yeah, there's a little, I got some explaining to do. I guess Alf came in at number 10. That's why it is a list of 10. And the Alf thing is a bit of a technicality, since Paul Fusco, the guy who puppeteered and provided the voice of Alf, is still alive, and he's not even that old. He's 73. He's just a boy. He's just a young lad. Well, let's see. Today is National Dump the Pump Day, which encourages people to leave their cars at home. I guess we're dumping the gas pump. And ride public transportation, a bicycle, walk, or carpool instead. Now, I'm no expert, but I would suggest forgetting about it, mostly. or at least carpool and get somebody to pick you up at your door. Because riding public transport, you'll have to wait for a bus. Biking with this rain and thunderstorm, not a good idea, nor is walking. So mainly, maybe carpool, National Dump the Pump Day. Not sure where to go? It's also National Fishing Day. Go fishing. It's going to rain most of the morning, and then we're going to have a break this afternoon and start raining again, I think, tonight. So you will have an afternoon break if you want to go fishing, Fred T. Griffin. Fishing with Fred T. Griffin. That's the new book I'm going to suggest he write. He did a whole series of just cool places that you may not know around Central Kentucky to fish that are absolutely free and accessible to wheelchairs and anybody else. I wonder if you could get a whole book out of that. Day Fishing with Fred T. Griffin. There you go. Just a reminder, if you're trying to save money, you don't have to split a restaurant bill okay. If you're interested in trying to save money, you don't have to split a restaurant bill evenly with others if they're adding a bunch of appetizers and expensive drinks. But be sure to set expectations early. That's good advice. There's an article online about that. I've never understood that. Pay for what you ordered and drank. Don't split the bill. That's kind of crazy. Now they want to put clothing on humanoid robots to, quote, boost productivity. How? And help human bonding. How? Because they got clothes on? I guess. I'm going to save that one for our Kentucky Technado later. He'll have something to say about that. Massachusetts Port Authority officially broke a Guinness World Record by creating a soccer ball measuring 47.9 feet in diameter. That's a big soccer ball. Scottish account is going viral for trying to explain American slang terms to foreigners who are traveling for the World Cup. That should be interesting. BuzzFeed says Disneyland prices have shot up. Well, it's about time. Yeah, I mean, they've been charging the same thing for a day and a half. No, the prices at Disneyland have gone up 470% since 2003. Have fun on the teacups. Delta is being recognized for having the best Wi-Fi. of all airlines. That is interesting stuff. Snap is launching Specs glasses, and the CEO, Evan Spiegel, looks pretty ridiculous in them. They can be yours for the low, low price of $2,200. It's difficult to find anything getting cheaper, but Dollar General is reducing prices on over 2,000 items to just a dollar or less. Remember when they raised them? I thought it was pretty ironic when the dollar store started raising things to over a dollar. Just 16% of Americans believe AI will positively impact society. So not a lot of us are into that. A couple, three, four viral videos today. The kid was not interested in dad reading The Very Hungry Caterpillar, and apparently it's very funny. Another viral video, this little girl threw a fit because being in the car with her parents was boring, but her brother wasn't feeling that dramatic. So there's some drama. Viral video, check out this one, Volcano Whirlwind in Hawaii. I've seen that one. It's weird. And comedian Michael McIntyre has a fun bit on passwords, just in case you're interested. There's a new study that says no amount of alcohol is healthy. I know you don't want to hear this. For years, many people believed a glass of wine with dinner might actually be good for you. Just think about all those really old French people drinking wine, smoking their cigarettes, you know, living their best life. But a new study says there's no evidence that any amount of alcohol, any amount at all, improves your health at all. Researchers analyzed U.S. health data, found no health benefit from alcohol at any level of consumption. Instead, they found the risk of death increases even among people who would be considered moderate drinkers. For example, men who drink around two alcoholic beverages a day face roughly a 4% lifetime risk of dying from alcohol-related illness or injury. Study also found that women face a greater risk of alcohol-related liver disease than men at similar drinking levels. Researchers say younger adults get no health benefit from alcohol at all, with many alcohol-related deaths tied to car crashes, injuries, and violence. Based on the findings, the authors recommend limiting alcohol intake to no more than one drink per day for both men and women. So now you know. All right, weather. That's the big story this morning, and we start with a tornado watch that is in effect. Thank you for the person who let me know that there was a long weather announcement while I was talking a few minutes ago. That's an automatic thing, and I can't even hear it in here. So that's the reason I kept talking. Yeah, but thank you for letting me know anyway. Showers, possibly a thunderstorm till 10, then a chance of showers and thunderstorms mainly from 10 to 3. Then after that, a gradual clearing to mostly sunny, and a high temperature for today to be 82. Not bad at all. Slight chance of showers tonight, 62. Juneteenth looks perfect, sunny and 80. Saturday, sunny and 83. Sunday, 50% chance of showers and thunderstorms and a high of 85. And then on Monday, possibility of more thunderstorms and 78 for Monday. Right now we have rain. I guess we still do. Yep. It's kind of light now, but it may come back. Rain and 77 at your official weather station, 97.3 FM WVLK and 590 AM.
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12: Did you know that almost half the vegetables and more than three quarters of the fruit that we eat in this country come from just one state, California? Yeah, it's true. And according to a new report by the Environmental Working Group, a health advocacy organization, a lot of this produce is tainted with PFAS, which are sometimes referred to as forever chemicals. Why? Well, the EPA says pesticides keep America's food supply safe, abundant, and affordable. And of course, these chemicals are used in every state, not just California. Now, if you are worried, though, about how much you're consuming, the best thing to do is to buy organic produce, if and when you can. Organic or not, you should rinse all fruits and vegetables under running water. Don't use any soap. And as one epidemiologist told us, use a brush on sturdier items like carrots, potatoes, and cucumbers. I'm Dr. Sanjay Gupta, helping you live a better life.
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0: Okay, rain's still coming down. It's intermittent as far as its intensity. And what I got, I guess, interrupted about a few minutes ago, a flash flood warning is actively in effect for Fayette County and west central Fayette County, including Lexington. And that is in effect till 9:15 a.m. West central Fayette County warning in effect until 10:45 a.m. There's a tornado watch also remaining active across the area until 11 a.m. Observed conditions of hazardous rainfall, Doppler radar indicated, thunderstorms dropping 1.5 to 3 inches of rain across the warned areas. Additional rain and extra 0.5 to 2 inches of rainfall is possible, causing ongoing or imminent flash flooding. Impacted areas expect dangerous flash floods, flash flooding a possibility around small creek streams, urban areas, highway streets, underpasses, and low-lying zones. Immediate safety instructions: turn around, don't drown, never drive through water covered the roadways. Most flash flood fatalities occur inside vehicles. And be aware, just 6 inches of moving water can knock you off your feet, and 12 inches can sweep away a car. So avoid low water crossings entirely. There you go. You've been warned. I'm also going to warn you of this. You know, you pay to play, right? After arriving on the campus of the University of Kentucky on Monday, J-Bat has already secured himself as one of the most lucrative athletic director contracts in the country. Bat is set to make $2.6 million in guaranteed annual compensation during the first year of his 6-year contract per his term sheet. He'll make an additional $150,000 every single year, culminating in $3.35 million in the final year of his deal. In addition to his guaranteed compensation, Bat can earn the following in incentive bonuses: $100,000 if all the teams achieve a 3.0 GPA per semester. That'd be a nice little bonus. Yeah, a little $100,000 doesn't hurt. Also $100,000 bonus for a CFP playoff game win, I guess, maximum of 4 games. Men's final 4, maximum 2 games. I'm not exactly sure what that means. $100,000 per women's final 4 game, max 2 games. I guess that means he could win up to 200,000 or get 200,000 if they win. 100,000 win national championship in any other sport. 150 grand, and if increased philanthropy to athletics is increased by 33% year over year. A $250,000 bonus in collaboration with the president's cabinet. A $200,000 bonus if he achieves a $250 million in annual athletics revenue, and $300,000 if he achieves a $300 million in athletic revenue, annual athletic revenue. Yeah, I know what you're saying. That's a lot of money, man. Well, that's what they're making. I'm just happy. Hey, it ain't my money. Here's the 3-day forecast now for Lexington. That's actually traffic music. Here's the 3-day forecast. Oh, there we go. Showers likely, possibly a thunderstorm before 10. and then some rain throughout the day through 3, and then becoming mostly sunny this afternoon. And maybe a quarter to half an inch of rain is what they're saying. And this forecast, this is a little older, though, so that may be, there may be more than that. Going to be a nice day with high temperature of 82, slight chance of showers tonight, and a low of 62, sunny and 80 for tomorrow for Juneteenth. Saturday, mostly sunny, 83, and on Sunday, 50% chance of showers and thunderstorms after 2, otherwise mostly sunny,

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1: Well, we got light rain coming down downtown, and a flash flood warning is active in Fayette County and West Central Kentucky right now. So, again, that is just a word to the wise, extra time and extra caution going to work this morning.
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0: millionaire said, California is a place you ought to be. So they loaded up the truck and moved to Beverly Hills, that is, swimming pools, movie stars. The Beverly Hillbillies.
1: Got a list of old TV shows that only have one member of the original cast who is still with us. And in the Beverly Hillbillies, you may be surprised to learn it's Jethro. Jethro Bodine, real name Max Baer Jr. He is 88 years old. Interesting. Leave It to Beaver, only surviving member of the cast, the original cast, you know, the main people, the Beaver. That's right. Jerry Mathers is 78. Adams Family, the patriarch of the Adams Family, Gomez, John Astin, he's still with us, but he's the only one. He's 96. Laverne and Shirley, Michael McKeon, a.k.a. Lenny, of Lenny and Squiggy fame. He's still alive. He is 78. Different Strokes. Todd Bridges. He was, Willis, as in, what you talking about, Willis? He's 61. Mork and Mindy. Pam Dauber, who played Mindy McConnell. Mork and Mindy. Pam is 74. And there's three more, and we will share them with you as the morning progresses. It's also Paul McCartney's 84th birthday today. One of only two surviving Beatles, of course, he and Ringo. Will you still love me? Will you still feed me? Will you still need me when I'm 84? Thank you. National Go Fishing Day today, also 3 days to Father's Day. And 16 days to Independence Day. And we are sponsored by Landscaper's Corner, largest selection of topsoil, mulch, and natural stone in the area at the one and only Landscaper's Corner location at 1305 Old Frankfort Pike. Coming up this hour, we're going to have some fun. We've got Emily and sports coming up in just a moment or two. And then we also have later in the hour, James Mason, our Kentucky Technado. Flash flood warning is active. It's in effect for Fayette County and West Central Fayette County until 9:15. West Central Fayette County warning until in effect till 10:45. And a tornado watch also remains active across the area until 11 a.m. Okay, so just bear that in mind. Be very cautious out there. We've got trees down in the area also. So you can just about bet your bottom dollar somebody's going to do something stupid. So please watch out for those stupid ones and drive carefully and allow maybe a little bit of extra time to get to work today. It looks like it's still maybe drizzling. It's backed off a whole lot. We've had just torrents of rain coming down this morning. But not at the moment. And right now we are at 72 degrees at your official weather station, 97.3 FM WVLK. Again, tornado watch for our area. Not a warning, but a watch until 11 o'clock this morning.
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21: Recent survey conducted by Common Sense Media found one-third of teenagers prefer AI companions over humans for serious conversations. There's a term for that, social offloading. And experts we talked to warned that this habit could be stunting emotional growth, leaving an already isolated generation who came of age during the pandemic even less prepared for the messiness of human interaction. Sure, AI can help you polish whatever it is you're looking to say, but that's not very human, right? It's the messiness that makes our interactions with each other so real. It's also what makes them so validating, help us to develop our confidence, our voice, our deep bonds with each other. Psychiatrists we talked to encouraged turning to family or friends when you're struggling to express yourself. They are keen to help. I'm Dr. Sanjay Gupta, helping you live a better life.
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27: Interesting.
1: But it isn't really, because, you know, our TV's been wacky, wonky.
27: That's the equivalent of static that you would have in the old days, I think.
1: Yeah, maybe it is.
27: Yeah. A lack of broadcast signal. It is.
1: It ain't doing nothing when you put.
27: But it looks like gray sky.
1: Looks like a gray sky.
27: Yeah, it does.
1: Hang on a second. Nope. It's not going to work for me at this moment. But
27: all right, we don't need
1: that
27: it.
1: That earlier and.
27: No, you don't. Plenty of content.
1: Plenty of content.
27: You just need that infernal squawk box.
1: All right, I got a question for you.
27: Yeah.
1: I was online yesterday, wasting time. As I do every day.
27: As one does.
1: And I saw an ad for a hat company.
27: Oh, yeah? Okay.
1: It's a hat company that makes a stylish flat cap, they call them.
27: Flat cap?
1: Yeah. They don't have a whatever this is called on the top of a baseball cap.
27: Yeah.
1: They don't have the big bill, and it doesn't go up. It goes kind of slants kind of down. You've seen it.
27: Okay, yeah. Horse people.
1: You know, the trainers and stuff.
27: Okay.
1: Wear them.
27: Right.
1: And it's very fashionable, but the advertisement bothered me a bit. It said men over 50 should not wear baseball caps.
27: Oh, that's a wrong statement if I ever heard one.
1: Is that a bunch of doo-doo?
27: Well, yeah, I'm not a fashionista, believe it or not, despite what
1: Nor am I.
27: Wearing every day, but yeah. I can't say with any degree.
1: Well, if I were selling hats that were not baseball caps,
27: mm-hmm.
1: I would certainly say that. If you're over 50, you can't wear a baseball cap, or you're trying to look young or something like that.
27: Oh, discouraging you from the competition.
1: But you can buy our hats.
27: Oh, sure.
1: Look like an old man. So after 50, I'm going to say after 70, wear a sock on your head. Wear a shoe on your head. You can wear anything on your head you want when you're over 70.
27: I know. It's your prerogative.
1: It's my prerogative. I'm going to wear a shoe maybe tomorrow.

0: winner of Ball Caps in this sportscast. J-Bat. Okay. Yeah, J-Bat, former AD, Michigan State University, officially being named to the new athletics director and CEO of Champions Blue LLC at the University of Kentucky. By now, that's old news. The terms of his contract are new news, recently made public, 6 years. We've got him for 6 years, $17.85 million contract with the University of Kentucky that runs through June 2032, vaulting him into the top four highest paid public university athletic directors in the country. Champions Blue LLC, UK's nonprofit arm, generating to the House Athletic Department's revenue initiatives, affirming Bat's hire aligns directly with his proven track record. Kentucky men's basketball head coach Mark Pope is currently riding a massive wave, off-season wave, aggressively silencing critics by winning key battles on the transfer portal and recruiting trail. The next challenge, of course, is solidifying a relationship with his new boss, AD J-Bat. Known for having a quick trigger on coaches he inherits, Bat's relationship with Pope is viewed by analysts as crucial to the plot line heading into a pivotal year three for Pope. J-Bat's entree into the big BBN sportscape, accompanying a reboot feel to the football program as well. Will Stein is working with the marketing team to refresh the stadium environment. Proposals include changing the team's tunnel walkout song and introducing a purge-style siren for third downs to ignite fans. Culture shift. The change aims to step away from previous staples like the Cole Whistle and the Grove Street Party anthem to establish an entirely new era. Roster-wise, Paxton Media reports Stein has secured the 10th best transfer class in the nation, bringing 44 new players, including over 30 transfers to Lexington in 2026. Kentucky's 2027 recruiting class has climbed into the national top 20 rank by 24/7 Sports, entering at 19. The advance in rank fueled by six commitments mid-June, featuring elite top five quarterback Jake Nawrot. Coach Mangione shared an emotional farewell message online, thanking outgoing athletics director Mitch Barnhart, whom he called the greatest leader I've ever been around, ahead of Barnhart's retirement June 30th. Kentucky baseball head coach currently overhauling his roster as well, navigating leadership changes at the conclusion of his 2026 season, with an early exit from the NCAA tournament to West Virginia, actively addressing pitching struggles by reworking the team's pitching unit for the upcoming cycle. I'm Emily Wilhoit, and that's your sports, 97.3 FM, WVLK.
1: Well, I'm trying to understand this email. Somebody's trying to help me here.
0: Okay.
1: Text, rather. Says, if you're seeing snow on your TV, which you're actually not,
0: no,
1: we're seeing, it looks like clouds stuck. It's, I mean, like clouds,
0: non-moving.
1: Not that are moving. Yeah. Sounds like the TV is on the analog input digit, input. Digital doesn't make snow. Okay. Unless the TV station has a serious outage, which I don't think they do, because I think it's on over across the hall. Check the input source on your TV and make sure it's on digital. This is from Louisiana.
0: Oh, that's precious, Louisiana.
1: Isn't that sweet?
0: What we'd said was, this is the equivalent to an analog snow scenario, for lack of picture, for lack of signal.
1: But that was nice of them to
0: think
1: of us.
0: That was very nice.
1: No, I thought I'd get a rise out of somebody. They said about, do you have to stop wearing ball caps at 50? This is no. Over 30 shouldn't wear a ball cap backwards. Amen, brother. Other than that, if you're over 7, you shouldn't wear a ball cap backwards. Other than that, have at it. Thank you very much. I feel much better now. Just so you know, I was a little bit hoping that we'd end up with Mr. Savage this morning.
0: Yep.
1: Would you check by just for the fun of it?
0: Sure.
1: And see if he's available at 8:40?
0: Sure will.
1: Because I would, only for the, I don't care what his story is.
0: Yeah. Why do you want to do
1: I want to tell him that Scottish soccer fans are drinking all the beer in Boston.
0: They're draining the breweries.
1: They're draining the breweries. There's none left, man. No. I just want to give him a hard time over that.
0: Okay.
1: Two soccer fans being paid $50,000 each to watch all 104 World Cup games in Times Square. Wow. That's a bunch. And today on Telemundo, Fox, and Peacock, we've got Chechnya. Could I find that on a map? No. Versus South Africa at noon Eastern. Switzerland versus Bosnia.
0: Herzegovina.
1: Yeah, I couldn't find that on a map either. 3 p.m., Canada versus Qatar.
0: Uh-huh.
1: Everybody says it different. Let's call the whole thing off. 6 o'clock Eastern and Mexico versus South Korea at 9 p.m.
0: All these little bitty countries with great big, you know, soccer programs. It's kind of an inverse thing happening there.
1: It really is.
0: The smaller the country, the better the soccer club.
1: Let me ask you this. This is our question of the day. Should there be a legal limit on how much personal wealth one person in the U.S. should have?
0: Yeah.
1: You didn't think so?
0: I think so.
1: Because not going to let you earn any more?
0: No, well, you can earn more, but I mean, then it has to maybe be parlayed into like more business endeavors or employment opportunities or, you know, it's just how much do you need?
1: Yeah.
0: You know, in one lifetime.
1: All right. Well, that's the question you tell us. WVLKAM.com. You can tune in for the results this afternoon with Cruiser and Crew. Probably just a loblolly out there as far as traffic. Let's get a check of it from the Scheller Automotive Traffic Center. Here is MJ.
2: We have got various trees down around the city, so you're going to want to use added caution. We've got a tree down at Old Frankfort Pike at the Woodford County line. We've got another tree down Todd's Road between Liberty Road and Mount Tabor. We've got traffic lights on flash Winchester Road at Delaware Avenue, and we've got a stalled vehicle outbound Harrodsburg Road at Spring Ridge Drive that has the right lane blocked. I'm MJ, and that's your traffic.
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11: Fox News, I'm Gianna Gelosi. Overnight, President Trump signed the Memorandum of Understanding, formally marking the ceasefire extension with Iran.
12: It's a Memorandum of Understanding. If it doesn't get done in 60 days, it's all right. We go back to bombing. You know, I don't want to do that because it's so good.
11: Within the deal, it will end the naval blockade, reopen the Strait of Hormuz toll-free for 60 days, so there will be more talks to take place to determine the next steps after that. It calls for Iran to dilute its highly enriched uranium. It would lift sanctions on Iran. The U.S. will help develop, quote, at least $300 billion for the reconstruction and economic development of the Islamic Republic of Iran. Fox's Alex Hogan, millions of people are lining lower Manhattan today for a ticker tape parade honoring the New York Knicks after they won their first NBA championship in 53 years. 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
10: A cold front slowly sags into the Commonwealth Thursday, driving scattered shower storms our way. Strong storms with damaging wind, heavy rain possible early and then again later in the day farther south. Highs in the low 80s. Stay weather aware. Friday, just a few showers early, otherwise mostly sunny, upper 70s. And Saturday, low 80s, mostly sunny, probably the pick day of the weekend. I'm meteorologist Tom Ackerman with your LEX 18 Storm Tracker forecast on Lexington's news, traffic, and weather station, 97.3 FM, WVLK.
1: Listener texting, there is a tree down on Price Road, so use extra caution if you're going through that area. Right now, it is raining lightly, at least downtown, for the moment, and 72 degrees. Nope, it's fallen two more. It's really been wacky this morning. 70 at your official weather station, 97.3 FM, WBLK. As we check Lexington traffic from the Scheller Automotive Traffic Center, here's MJ.
2: We have got various trees down around the city, so you're going to want to use added caution. We've got a tree down at Old Frankfort Pike at the Woodford County line. We've got another tree down Todd's Road between Liberty Road and Mount Tabor. We've got traffic lights on flash Winchester Road at Delaware Avenue, and we've got a stalled vehicle outbound Harrodsburg Road at Spring Ridge Drive that has the right lane blocked. I'm MJ, and that's your traffic.

0: Yeah. You remember when it was first on? It said the movie star and all the rest.
1: I know. Didn't even get billing.
0: Two more.
1: I know, that's a lot. And then when they did get billing, they had to go together. Right. It's Professor and Marianne.
0: And yeah, Professor
1: Boo.
0: Yeah, right. And Marianne
1: Boo.
0: Yeah. Anyway, we're talking about our favorite TV shows from years ago that we don't think about, but they're mostly people that are on them are dead. And so there's a whole list of people that are the only surviving members. Now, these would be main cast members from different shows. And number three on my list, I don't think the numbers mean anything, but number three on my list is Tina Louise, also known as Ginger Grant, the movie star. She's 92.
1: Well preserved.
0: And all the rest of the Gilligan people have gone on to
1: that tropic port in the sky.
0: That's it. Got two more. Andy Griffith didn't make the list, although he would be a good one because I think the only surviving main cast member is Ron Howard.
1: Yeah.
0: I think the rest are all gone.
1: I know.
0: Even the fun girls. You got to be an Andy fan to get that. National Go Fishing Day. I thought of a new title of a book for Fred T.
1: What's that?
0: Day Fishing with Fred T. Griffin.
1: Fred T. Griffin. Mm-hmm.
0: 3 days to Father's Day, 16 days to Independence Day. And guess who's 84?
1: Who is 84?
0: Will you still need me? Will you still feed me? When I'm 84. Paul McCartney.
1: Oh, Sir Paul.
0: I saw an interview with him yesterday that appeared to be rather new. I mean, he looks great for 84. I mean, he looks fabulous for 84, but he looks 84.
1: Yeah, yeah.
0: You know, and he's got all his marbles. Absolutely. Quick-witted. And it was with a young lady that was a British reporter.
1: Uh-huh.
0: And she's got a regular show and she's probably a real big deal over there, but man, is he still got his head together.
1: Clicking.
0: Yeah.
1: Fully.
0: I love to see that.
1: I know. It gives us hope. It gives one hope.
0: He is wonderful. We got our other wonderful guy here with us this morning. That's James Mason, the Kentucky Technado. Hey. James Mason. Hey, James.
2: Hey, how you doing, Jack?
0: All right, man. I got something for you here this morning just to distract you. Just to take your eye off the ball here for a minute. You go ahead and talk among yourselves. I can't find it. Here we go. Here it is. Now they want to put clothes on humanoid robots to, quote, boost productivity and help human bonding.
2: And which they should. I mean, those perverted little robots running around with no clothes on. Like, yeah. Like, that's...
0: You're right.
2: Yeah.
0: Come to think of it.
2: I don't want to see all your androidness or whatever. It's like, yeah, keep that to yourself.
0: So here's the other question. Doesn't have anything to do with that, but we were talking about it earlier. I saw an ad yesterday that said men over 50 shouldn't wear baseball caps. But it was an advertisement for a company that makes those flap hats that you see now, mainly older guys. You know what I'm talking about when I say flap hat?
2: The first thing that sprang to mind is the hats that have the hands on each side and you pull the string and they go up and clap over your head.
0: No, that's
2: exactly like, yes,
0: that's what you wear. That's
2: right.
0: What you wear when you're over 70.
1: You're too tired to clap at a game.
0: Yeah. If I was, exactly, you know, yeah. I told Emily, if I was in the business of making something other than baseball caps, I'd say the same thing, wouldn't you?
2: Yeah, exactly. Yes. Uh-huh. Yeah.
0: But you don't believe that, do you, for a minute?
2: No, I mean, like, who cares what people wear? I mean,
1: really.
2: Yeah, it's like you can wear a bedpan on your head for all I care.
0: As long as it's flattering, you know, and fits well, goes with your outfit.
2: Right. Yeah. Exactly.
0: All right, so what's up with you this morning, sir?
2: Well, I was talking about emojis because I was talking with someone that they, and you know, for an old time nerd like me, I was, you know, saying like, well, emojis are what's called Unicode, and it's been, they've been around for, you know, as long as computer code has been around.
0: Oh.
2: And of course, you know, it kind of like kind of blew them away because we use emojis so much now and people think of it as a new thing, but Unicode is actually very, very old. I mean, I say very, very, like as old as you can get symbols into a computer code. That's what Unicode is for, was for, okay. Same thing. But there's a lot of variations now on what you can do with emojis, and some of them are just are not symbols like text symbols. Some of them are images, things like that. But anyway, the actual emojis and things are listed as Unicode, and which doesn't really mean a lot to anybody. But what the reason to use the emojis that are Unicode and is because they have where they're listed in a directory, and they get added to this directory every year of what different emojis. Now, that directory is important because screen readers, for people who have bad eyesight or no eyesight, low eyesight, mm-hmm. when they use a screen reader, the emojis that are recognized as, you know, a Unicode or that are in this directory, the screen reader will see the emoji and we'll have, you know, we'll say, oh, a smiling emoji, or we'll say, you know, like the monkey, the see no evil monkey, or and anything like that. It will actually recognize what it is, and it has a, you know, it has a description for it. And so it doesn't mess up screen readers, even though people overuse emojis, and the, and so screen readers are, you know, they struggle with it because they have to keep saying the same symbol thing over and over again. Right. But if you're using simple ones like the heart, arrow, stars, things like that, it's like it's very easy, and that's what the screen reader will see. And like there's so many symbols. I mean, there's like, I think it's up to like 750,000 symbols that they have in that. So it's like you can find anything. I know, you know, it's like how many of us have struggled to find the mathematical symbol for the word between, and it's like, hey, they have it right there in Unicode that you can find. And there's a couple different sites that are very good for finding anything. The best one is called symbol.cc. Now, symbol is symbl.cc. Very good. It's also back in the day, or I don't know about back in the day, but it's you can also find it by looking up Unicode table, and Unicode table is the same thing. It's just changed its URL. But what you can do is you can just search for whatever you want, and you can find it. I made some sentences that like straight out of the Unicode, out of emojis, and you've seen those before. But like if you were to use a screen reader on these, the ones that I made, then you could just use the screen reader, and like I have the I symbol, and then I have a equals with a slash through it, which is not equals, and then time, and so it's like I ain't got time for this, but it's like a screen reader would see that and it would say I not equals to time or watch or something like that, and so it's like you can make these sentences and stuff out of the emojis. If you use the ones that are like the Unicode, then it's actually going to render for people who are, you know, using a screen reader. And a lot of us forget about the accessibility that needs to be there in the internet.
0: Right.
2: But, you know, it's like personally, because I've known people who rely on the accessibility part, mm-hmm. I always make sure, like when I post a video or anything, especially for work, is that I'm make sure that you check the accessibility on it.
0: Good for you.
2: Because, you know, it's like, yeah, you don't want to leave anybody out. If they want to be involved in it, then it should be. And so this is one thing. Emojis are cool and everything, and they're, most of them are fine. And when you use them in most devices and everything, they use Unicode. So you're probably fine as it is. And, but it's like, it's funny how that like one thing kind of repeats itself. Things kind of repeat itself because Unicode at first was used for putting symbols in, nerdy symbols. and everything has, you know, everything gets away from us nerds. It's like we think of something, you know, dynamite is like, oh yeah, that's a great idea for, you know, making roads and transportation. No, let's just kill people with it. So yeah. Everything gets changed, you know, from the people that make it up. So it's like, you know, there's a bunch of them. Go look at the sites for the Unicode emojis. There's a ton of them.
0: I love it. How do people get a hold of you?
2: On Facebook or Blue Sky, it's YTECHNADO.
0: We thank you very much. Hope you have a good weekend.
2: You do.
0: And our time right now is 7:44, and I know people are saying, but Jack, you didn't do the good news at 10 after 7.
1: Was there any?
0: Yeah.
1: Okay.
0: So may I do it now?
1: Absolutely. There's no limit.
0: Good news stories going around making the rounds today. A 6-year-old boy in Norway made an extraordinary discovery on a school field trip when he found a 1,300-year-old sword buried in the ground. The artifact is a single-edged iron sword that likely dates back to the early Viking era.
1: Oh, that's the coolest thing ever. Bo will really enjoy the story.
0: I know, six-year-old boy. Yeah, that's a good idea. Let me circle that for Bo. After the teachers called the authorities, experts confirmed its historical significance. And so it actually is a real deal. And it was sent to a museum.
1: Well, and did he get any compensation? I wonder.
0: Should have. A woman in New York gave her 91-year-old grandmother a wonderful surprise by showing her a never before seen video of her wedding from 1955. The footage had been hidden away for years and was just recently discovered.
1: Mm-hmm.
0: And it allowed this woman to relive her wedding day for the first time in 70 years. She made some funny comments and became emotional as she watched.
1: Sure she did. Wow, that's a great good news story.
0: And an artist from the Bay Area who survived aggressive brain surgery is now expressing his gratitude by painting portraits of doctors and caregivers who helped save his life.
1: Here comes the waterworks.
0: Yeah.
1: Woof.
0: His name is Vincent Saratella, and he's a former Pixar animator. He says painting each portrait is his way of saying thank you to you and celebrating the hospital workers who guided him through his fight.
1: I love this.
0: Isn't that cool?
1: All right. So that plants all the terrible stuff that's going on in the world today.
0: It does indeed.
1: Just a little bit.
0: Jamie Campbell. Hello. That name rings a bell. Hey, Jamie, how you doing this morning?
3: I'm wonderful. Thank you.
0: Good. So, you got a question for us or anything?
3: Yes.
0: I want to tell you. These sort of reviews that you're doing on these restaurants, I really, really like.
3: Thank you.
0: So if you can keep those coming, and it can be, you know, you've been doing mainly like brand new restaurants, and that's fine, but it can even be Joe Bologna's. And
1: revisit.
0: You can give us your,
3: okay.
0: All right. Anything you want. So, I'm sorry.
3: Okay. No. Thank you. I appreciate that.
0: You have the floor.
3: When you go out to eat, do you prefer to sit in a booth or do you ask for a table with chairs?
1: Always a booth for me.
0: Me too.
1: Yeah, they're easier to get in and out of, and they give you a little bit of privacy. And I feel like I'm on display if I'm in the table in the middle of the restaurant.
0: Yeah, I agree. And here's another thing. I had a friend that loved to eat at the bar. Only if you don't have any place to sit.
1: Yeah.
3: Right.
0: He would love to sit there because he was real social.
1: Mm-hmm.
0: And he liked, you know, drinking and eating his dinner and talking to everybody that was sitting around the bar. That's real cool, but not for me.
1: Yeah.
0: So how about you, Jamie? Oh, you broke up on me. What'd you say?
3: Sorry. Can you hear me?
0: Yeah.
3: I'm a booth person.
0: I bet you most people are.
1: Yeah, when it comes right down to it, we're in the majority, I'd expect.
0: Yeah, I would think so.
3: I agree.
0: So what's going on over at Seaworth? What's happening in your neck of the woods there?
3: We sell tables and chairs. So in addition to culinary kitchen equipment, we can also outfit your entire dining room and patio for you.
0: Well, that's a great idea.
3: We can get table kits, so that standard height or bar height tables.
0: We're getting about every other. We're getting about every other word. Can you move?
3: Oh, sorry, the signal's really bad.
0: Yeah, it's probably the weather.
1: It's weather related.
3: Yeah. Yes, it is. It is 100%.
1: Not on you.
3: Can you hear me now?
0: Not on you. Yeah, we can hear you.
3: Okay. We have various pieces of dining tables. We have wooden tabletops that are black on one side, mahogany on the other. And we sell those.
0: It's not working for us this morning. I'm gonna wrap it up here if you don't mind, because we're just getting every other. Hey, have a good weekend, okay?
3: Thank you.
0: Yeah, it's weird. We had same difficulty with our network this morning. We got big dishes on the roof, and when they get full of water.
1: Uh-huh.
0: Everything starts breaking up. So anyway, Seaworth Superstore is at 1403 Versailles Road. 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And it's going to cost a little more, but it's like you'll never have to replace it, probably ever again. 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Again, that's at 1403 Versailles Road, right next to Pepsi Cola. 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
0: Now let's try it, because that for sure wasn't MJ.
5: We have got trees and power lines down around various areas of Lexington. Some roadways are blocked, so you're going to want to use caution as you work your way around the city this morning. We also have a traffic alert due to a structure fire that is Jacks Creek Pike in the area of Dry Branch Road. That roadway is blocked. We've got a stalled vehicle inbound East Main Street at Woodland Avenue that has the right lane blocked. Outbound South Broadway at West Vine Street, that's got the right lane blocked. And one more stalled vehicle outbound Harrodsburg Road at Spring Ridge Drive. That has the right lane blocked as well. I'm MJ, and that's your traffic.
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3: 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It may be no thang but a chicken wing, but this is important. Who truly has the best wings? It's up to you to let us know.
0: Yeah, we're talking about Tex Reuter. We were actually talking about his son, John Reuter. But Tex Reuter was the guy that did all the voiceovers on, like, narration on the Disney movies back in the 60s that were like about a dog that got lost. Up there in the back of that truck, it sure did look good, and he was pretty hungry. Next thing you know,
4: Old Smokey,
0: he wanted himself something to eat. 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
7: Either jealous, stupid, or bad people. I'm Dave Anthony, Fox News. That's what President Trump posted on Truth Social about those he calls fools who think he hasn't been tough enough on Iran. The morning after he signed the deal with Iran at the end of the G7 summit in France to end the conflict.
8: We're never going to let them have a nuclear weapon.
7: Now, Iran's president also signed the agreement that will open the Strait of Hormuz to oil and other shipping, which President Trump says will avoid an economic catastrophe. The deal also gives Iran sanctions relief, sets up a reconstruction fund, and would unfreeze some of their assets, which is getting criticized

0: by some Republicans and Democrats in Congress, but the president insists...
1: It's not our money, it's their money, and we froze it. At a certain point in time, I guess we're going to have to give it back.
0: Fox's Trey Yingst reports from Tel Aviv.
2: As for the missile program of Iran, President Trump said from France yesterday that the Iranians will have some missiles because neighboring countries have missiles. There was a lot of reaction across the region to those comments, but this is not a final deal with the Iranian regime. This is an extension of the ceasefire between the United States and Iran. He said if they don't adhere to the terms of this deal and don't ultimately give up their nuclear program, that he would resume the bombing campaign against the Islamic Republic.
0: War Secretary Pete Hegseth is at a NATO meeting in Brussels, calling on allies to take more responsibility for their own security in Europe.
3: Capable of deterring right here on the continent and taking the lead for the conventional defense.
0: Hegseth also announced a six-month review of American forces stationed in Europe. One of the men charged in the plot the FBI thwarted to stage a White House attack, Daniel Eskridge, due in court today in Missouri.
4: Prosecutors say the five men arrested planned to deploy drones armed with explosives in and around the UFC Freedom 250 event last Sunday in order to force an evacuation, and then planned to deploy snipers to fire upon high-value targets within the fleeing crowd.
0: That's Fox's Chanley Painter. 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
0: Well, this U.S.-Iran deal reopening the Strait of Hormuz has oil prices down another almost 2%. Gas has dipped back down just under $4 a gallon now for AAA's national average for regular. On Wall Street, stock futures are rising the day after a big sell-off dragged the Dow down 500 points off its record high following a Fed decision.
7: There's new leadership at the Federal Reserve, but for the time being, the central bank is not making changes to its key interest rate.
8: Economic activity is expanding at a solid pace, despite elevated uncertainty that owes in part to the conflict in the Middle East.
7: Federal Reserve Chairman Kevin Warsh confirmed to his post last month after being nominated by President Trump, says the Board of Governors was unanimous in keeping rates steady as inflation remains above the Fed's target of 2%. President Trump has pushed for lower rates and was critical of policy decisions made during the tenure of former Fed Chair Jerome Powell. In Washington, Jared Halpern, Fox News.
0: This is a big day in Chicago.
9: Bruce Springsteen, U2's Bono, and The Edge, and Pearl Jam's Eddie Vedder are in the lineup for the grand opening of the Obama Presidential Center in Chicago at 11 Central Time. The reveal on Instagram came by way of a group chat featuring former President Barack Obama adding people to his phone chat who will also appear at the ceremony. The lineup also includes former First Lady Michelle Obama, Stevie Wonder, John Legend, and more. The Obama Presidential Center's official website says, in part, the live-streamed event brings together global leaders, artists, change makers, and citizens for an inspiring celebration of the values that shaped the Obama presidency. Michelle Polino, Fox News.
0: It's Celebration Day in New York for Knicks fans.
10: We're here. We're bonded by one team, one city, one championship.
0: He staked out his spot in Manhattan last night for this morning's victory parade that starts in a few hours after the Knicks won their first NBA title in 53 years. I'm Dave Anthony, Fox.
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0: Cold front slowly sags into the Commonwealth Thursday, driving scattered shower storms our way. Strong storms with damaging wind, heavy rain possible early, and then again later in the day farther south. Highs in the low 80s. Stay weather aware. Friday, just a few showers early. Otherwise, mostly sunny, upper 70s. And Saturday, low 80s. Mostly sunny, probably the pick day of the weekend. I'm meteorologist Tom Ackerman with your LEX 18 Storm Tracker forecast on Lexington's news, traffic, and weather station, 97.3 FM, WVLK.
17: Looks like it's still coming down out there. It's a little bit hard to tell from our vantage point, but it looks like it's raining. Probably raining where you are. 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Let's check traffic from the Scheller Automotive Traffic Center. She's working herself to death. Here's MJ.
18: We have got numerous trees and down power lines around Lexington, so you're going to want to use caution. We've got a traffic alert due to a structure fire. That one is Jacks Creek Pike in the area. Dry Branch Road, that roadway is reportedly blocked. We've got a stalled vehicle inbound East Main Street at Woodland Avenue. That's got the right lane blocked. Another stalled vehicle outbound South Broadway at West Vine Street. That's got the right lane blocked. And another stalled vehicle outbound Harrodsburg Road at Spring Ridge Drive. And Midway is closed between Old Frankfort Pike and US 60 due to downed trees and power lines. I'm MJ, and that's your traffic.

0: have any tears.
1: Okay. I hated that show.
2: The theme song's pretty catchy.
1: I didn't like it that either.
2: All right.
1: The reason is because Don Knotts, it was so beneath Don Knotts.
2: Mm-hmm.
1: Barney Fife was Barney Fife, and he wasn't Mr.
2: Barley.
1: I don't remember. Yeah,
2: something early. Harley.
1: Mr. Curly.
2: Curly.
1: Yeah.
2: Yep.
1: It was terrible. And John Ritter, it was beneath him, too. I thought John Ritter was funny.
2: Mm-hmm.
1: But I don't know. I just thought the whole concept, two girls and a guy living in an apartment, you know, big deal.
2: Uh-huh.
1: But, you know.
2: Comedy and
1: zany, you know, the zaniness.
2: Yeah.
1: You know, too zany for me.
2: And nobody was sleeping with anybody.
1: Nah, hell no. You got
2: right.
1: The big-breasted woman.
2: Of course you're going to resist that.
1: Yeah.
2: Your genre.
1: Yes. So that tells you all you need to know about John.
2: Yeah.
1: So anyway, we are sponsored by Landscaper's Corner with the largest selection of topsoil, mulch, and natural stone. I was out in that one and only Landscaper's Corner location, 1305 Old Frankfort Pike. Out in the hall, ran into Ben. Ben said, I was listening to you about the shows that only had one remaining living character. Mm-hmm. Oh, didn't even tell you. The one character from Three's Company that's still with us is Joyce DeWitt.
2: Okay.
1: The dark-haired one. And she played Janet, and she's 77. But Ben pointed out the Monkees are down to one now.
2: I know. How sad is that? Yeah.
1: It's
2: you're my generation.
1: Who is it? It's
2: Mickey.
1: Dolan. Mickey Dolan's the only one. Okay, so we got one more, and we'll play that after the end of the news at the bottom of the hour.
2: Excite.
1: Oh yeah. Well, now we may or may not. We're going to have in a minute here. We will be visiting very shortly. Let me get my note up here about it, because I don't even know what we're supposed to talk to him about. It has something to
2: do. World Cup soccer.
1: Mm-hmm. And where's my story on? Here we go. No, this is the Coast Guard guys. I got too many dadgum. Yeah, here it is. Soccer fans are being paid $50,000 each to watch all 104 World Cup games in Times Square. I guess while they're sitting out there in the middle of Times Square watching it.
2: And they're paying them.
1: They're paying them $50,000 each.
2: Ah, that's a lot of beer.
1: That is a lot of beer.
2: Yeah, a lot of beer.
1: Yeah. But anyway, we will have our buddy from Scotland. We'll be on with us shortly, Mr. Jonathan Savage. Actually, he is in England, but he's from Scotland, and he's crazy about soccer and the soccer teams in it and all that stuff.
2: Mm-hmm.
1: And I'll save the rest for when we get him on the air. And then later in the hour, we have a guest who may or may not be able to be with us. We had him early this morning as he was boarding a plane in Florida to come to Lexington to do a book signing tonight, and he's supposed to land at 8:50, and I guess you can use your phone once they're on the ground.
2: I suppose so.
1: I think you can. I think it's all right to use, you know, don't they say you can use your devices and stuff?
2: Yeah.
1: If he makes it back before 9 o'clock, he'll call me back. But let me let you at least know about this guy. I don't know him at all. Never met him. And I don't really know anything about this story, but I'm kind of intrigued. He's from Eastern Kentucky, Morgan County, went to Georgetown College. And the name of his memoir is Pay to Play. And it comes out June 23rd, but he'll be doing a signing with sort of a pre-launching or pre-release tonight at Joe Beth. I don't know what time. I'm sure you can look it up online. Wall Street Company, he was the chairman of a Wall Street company, or built one, that became a $30 billion industry, was federally prosecuted in a case that should never have existed. This is in his opinion.
2: Mm-hmm.
1: And fled to Panama with his wife and two young children, and was on the lam.
2: Okay.
1: And was extradited at gunpoint. It's a Kentucky story and an American story, and he will be doing a book signing tonight, Joe Beth. So we may not have him on, but even if we don't, if that sounds interesting to you,
2: you have that.
1: Check it out.
2: Yeah,
1: absolutely. Here he is. Okay. Here he is. Jonathan Savage. Hey, man.
0: Hello. Hello. I think I got the aftermath of a joke, but I didn't hear
1: no,
0: any joke.
1: No, no. Yeah. No. We corralled you here for a reason. You don't even have to talk about your story this morning if you don't want to.
0: But we can talk about anything you want to talk about.
1: I want to talk. Here's what I want to talk about. See, I keep losing the damn thing. Wait a minute. Hold on. There it is. There's a story online this morning that Scottish soccer fans are drinking all the beer in Boston. They've drained the whole city's beer supply.
2: Sam Adams Brewery is
1: Sam Adams is out.
2: Yeah, they're dry. Thanks to the Scots.
1: That's all I want.
2: Yeah, all right.
1: That's all I want to do is, I don't know. I don't know if I'm bragging or rubbing your nose in it.
2: No.
1: What are you saying?
0: Look, I don't know what people expected. I mean, if you didn't think that was going to happen, you lose the Scots on the city. but I think when Sam Adams runs out of Sam Adams, you know that you're dealing with some professionals here. But look, guys, this is not any cause for panic. If you run out of beer, there's always whiskey.
1: Well, right? There you go. And in our neck of the woods, we got bourbon.
2: Mm-hmm.
1: All right, but I'm going to let you do your thing because it is important. After tons of controversy in the lead up, how's soccer fans feeling about the World Cup so far?
0: I think pretty good. I mean, yeah, you were talking about people having a good time.
1: Yeah.
0: They paid an awful lot of money. They are going to get their money's worth. This is a really expensive World Cup for European fans. The travel, obviously, across the Atlantic costs a lot. The hotels cost a lot. The food and certainly the drink costs a lot, the amount they put away. The tickets, incredibly expensive compared to what we are used to paying, with about $500 often for people who are paying for their tickets to get in. But it's a once-in-a-generation event for a lot of these fans who accept that this costs. So they're coming. For as long as they're there, they're going to enjoy themselves and begrudgingly pay what they have to pay. There were concerns that stadiums would be empty because of the cost of tickets. Not really seen that. We've seen them. They're pretty packed. The crowds are having a good time. I think a lot of Americans have come out as well to see the games. But, you know, a few flashpoints in terms of controversy. The Iranian team obviously involved. They've complained that many of their support staff were given visas. They were forced to abandon the plan to have a training base in Arizona. Instead, they're in Tijuana, Mexico. And after their opening game...
1: Oh, you dropped out.
2: Oh, we lost the connection. Yeah, he's off the line.
1: He's off the line, isn't
2: yeah.
1: he?
2: Yeah.
1: Hope he calls back. After the opening game.
2: What? Boy, that stinks out loud.
1: He's a long way from here, so.
2: Yeah.
1: Takes a while probably to. I'll give him a second, though.
2: It could be our system, too. I don't know.
1: So. I saw a TV. I'm learning a little bit about soccer.
2: Yeah.
1: I didn't know much about it at all. But Messi, M-E-S-S-I,
2: uh-huh.
1: a soccer. One of the phenom.
2: Older guy?
1: Yeah.
2: Yeah.
1: Like 40.
2: Uh-huh. Golden boot.
1: Did the what do they call, hat trick?
2: Yeah.
1: Scored 3 points. I mean, most soccer games, the two
2: teams.
1: Oh,
2: there he is, maybe.
1: There we go. Then, after the first game.
2: Okay, we've got you back.
1: Are you there?
0: Oh, yeah, I'm back. Sorry.
1: Yeah,
0: I don't know what happened there.
1: No worries. You said after the first game.
0: The first game, I'm totally confused. I don't even know what I was saying. Maybe I've been on the Sam Adams. I don't know what happened. Iran, after their first game, they had to fly back immediately. They wanted to stay overnight in the U.S., but the official told me they had to go fly to Mexico immediately. So they're being treated different from the other teams.
1: That's not right.
0: And hopefully now there's a peace deal, perhaps those restrictions can be lifted.
1: Well, that's good. I'm sure you know that I'm pulling your leg when I give you a hard time about the folks from Scotland drinking, because we all know That's just a stereotype.
0: They're living up to it.
2: There he goes again. He's still hey, at it.
1: Have a good day. Thank you for calling back.
0: Take care.
1: 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Here's MJ.
3: We've got numerous trees and down power lines around Lexington, so you're going to want to use caution. We've got a traffic alert due to a structure fire. That one is Jacks Creek Pike in the area. Dry Branch Road, that roadway is reportedly blocked. We've got a stalled vehicle inbound East Main Street at Woodland Avenue. That's got the right lane blocked. Another stalled vehicle outbound South Broadway at West Vine Street. That's got the right lane blocked. And another stalled vehicle outbound Harrodsburg Road at Spring Ridge Drive. And Midway is closed between Old Frankfort Pike and US 60 due to downed trees and power lines. I'm MJ, and that's your traffic.
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12: How's it going, Jack?
1: All right, man. Are you just raking it in, just hand over fist?
12: Mild depression, alcoholism?
1: Yeah, that's what I was talking about. That was it. you got all this dadgum rain again, but I don't know. I guess it's okay.
12: Well, I can't change it, you know. I can complain about it. All I can do is adjust a little bit. And that's exactly what I've been doing. And
1: you've got cameras where you can see your places, so you know if something's, you know, a tree's falling in or whatever.
12: Oh, yeah. And you know, at the house, nothing so far. And
1: good.
12: Looking at the Lansdowne camera, it's not even raining there right now. So, you know, it just really depends. Out here, I'm getting ready to head toward Lansdowne, but down in the country, it's thunder and lightning and moving right around. So,
1: okay. 859-253-5959. Got a picture of something. And okay. I don't know. I don't know what that means. Headed to Louisiana. Headed to Louisville. Not Louisiana. Louisville to a real estate closing. Not looking good. Oh, I guess going in that direction. Yeah, be careful out there, Wally.
12: Yeah, for sure. You know, it is dangerous out there.
1: Yeah.
12: Nothing we can do about it, but we can be prepared a little bit and kind of take note of slowing down and paying it a little bit more attention.
1: All right. You're exactly right on that. 859-253-5959. That's our Stuttgart Motors text line. And I got a question for you very early this morning, and I'm kind of going backwards here. And I don't see that. I did get a note earlier that the rain was really coming down in Nicholasville. Did you hear that earlier this morning on your rooftop?
12: Oh, yeah. It's still coming down here.
1: Oh, is it?
12: Oh, yeah. Yeah, okay. For sure.
1: All right. So we got a minute here. So tell us what you've got to offer the folks.
12: All right, even though we are rainy and stormy today, we are still rocking and rolling, and not only do the shops look absolutely amazing, they're getting, I'm still keeping them refreshed up and cleaned up, so you'd be amazed what we still have. Annuals, perennials, trees, shrubs, of course the beautiful containers, sold a lot of those yesterday, so we are going to be finishing up the bonus bucks here soon. So put that on your calendar. That's not this weekend, but the following weekend, the 27th. So put that on your calendar. It happens fast, and some people always miss it, but I'm telling you now.
1: All right. Well, tell us, for those who are new maybe to the area, what was it all about and how does it work?
12: All right. The bonus bucks are kind of like a Monopoly money. You get one for every $10 you spend between now and June 27th. On June 27th, you can gather up all those bonus bucks wherever you've hit them, on the refrigerator, in the visor, the car, whatever it might be.
1: Mm-hmm.
12: And then you can bring them in. You get 2 weeks. You can use them like cash for up to 50% off. Now, with that being said, used to it was just plants. Now it's everything in the store. I don't care what it is. You get next year's fertilizers, next year's potting soil, replacement hanging baskets, replacement perennials. Maybe you need a new tree, a new shrub, but it all falls into that. And it's just our way of saying thank you to everybody who comes out and shops with us throughout the year.
1: Well, I think that's mighty nice, man. I do. Let's see now. Hold on. No, I guess nobody's thinking about it. They're trying to get to work, and it's raining, and we do have trees down in Lexington. So there let me get my cheater here. Oh, yeah. National Weather Service are talking about a flash flood warning in effect for central Kentucky, and that's until I think it's 11. And then you've got a tornado watch that is also in effect across the area until 11 this morning. And they've got all the, you know, don't obviously go near downed trees, don't drive in flooded areas, all that kind of common sense stuff, but invariably people do it.
12: They do it every time. Every time. So you use a little bit of caution. Use
1: a little common sense that goes a long way. We just don't have much of it anymore.
12: That's right.
1: And get off my lawn. Have a good day, buddy.
12: Have a good one, Jack.
1: We have an update from Fox News. Straight ahead right here.
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1: It's the third annual Pet Expo. It's a huge event, and it's so much fun. It's coming to Jack Kane Ford on Lexington Road in Versailles, as it always is, and it's from noon to 4. We got different hours this year. A day to celebrate the special bond between people and their pets, and for people to mingle and pets to sniff and say, hello there. Hello. What's your name?
2: They might even have a dog bark.
1: And the female comes up to the male and she says, what's your name? He goes, I'm not sure, but I think it's get off that damn couch. It's 8:30.
16: Fox News, I'm CJ Pop. The U.S. Senator Ron signed on the dotted line. It's another step toward ending the war for good. Fox's Trey Yinks in Tel Aviv.
17: Many details still have to be discussed in relation to Iran's nuclear program. They have made commitments in this memorandum of understanding, and now Iran's top negotiators will meet with American mediators to try and work out a path forward. We know the Qataris are involved in this process to actually make the schedule of when these meetings are going to take place.
16: The deal also eases sanctions and opens the Strait of Hormuz. A little rain in the forecast for the Tucatay parade in Lower Manhattan to celebrate the NBA champion New York Knicks.
18: I'm so excited.
16: Some fans lining up overnight. Fox 5 New York reporter Robert Moses along the Canyon of Heroes.
19: People as far as the eye can see, and every so often this crowd will break out in chants.
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20: A cold front slowly sags into the Commonwealth Thursday, driving scattered showers, storms our way. Strong storms with damaging wind, heavy rain possible early and then again later in the day farther south. Highs in the low 80s. Stay weather aware. Friday, just a few showers early, otherwise mostly sunny, upper 70s. And Saturday, low 80s, mostly sunny, probably the pick day of the weekend. I'm meteorologist Tom Ackerman with your LEX 18 Storm Tracker forecast on Lexington's news traffic and weather station, 97.3 FM, WVLK.
1: And right now, it's still raining, I think, downtown, and 70 at your official weather station. When I came in here this morning at 4:30, it was 77 degrees.
2: And it's falling?
1: Yeah.
2: Yes.
1: But, when it's almost 80 degrees at 4:30 in the morning,
2: Something's coming, something wicked, yep. wicked. And liquid.
1: What was it the doc said yesterday? Just ain't right.
2: ADR. Ain't doing right.
1: Yeah. Yeah, it's ADR out there this morning. We've got ADR and 70 at your official weather station. Lexington traffic from the Scheller Automotive Traffic Center. Here is MJ.
3: We've got traffic signals dark due to a power outage. North Broadway between West 4th Street and Ballpark Drive. You're going to want to use added caution and treat that as a four-way stop. We also have numerous downed power lines and trees across Lexington that is blocking some roadways. We've got a traffic alert due to a structure fire. That's Jacks Creek Pike in the area of Dry Branch Road. That roadway is blocked. And Midway Road in Woodford County is closed between Old Frankfort Pike and U.S. 60 due to downed power trees and power lines. I'm MJ, and that's your traffic.
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0: Oh, my goodness.
1: Now, that was a great TV show.
2: That's TV. That's good TV.
1: That's good.
2: Great TV.
1: Yeah. Yeah. They couldn't do it today.
2: No.
1: Nope.
2: Nope.
1: It's too much politically
2: incorrect content.
1: Yeah. But All in the Family, it's a number one. I don't think, again, these numbers, I don't think it mean anything, but number one on the list is All in the Family, Sally Struthers, Gloria Bunker. She's the only remaining, you know, Rob Reiner's death left her as the sole survivor. Sally is 78.
2: I still can't get over the fact that Rob Reiner is gone.
1: No, I can't either.
2: No, in the way that they went.
1: I cannot think about him in the past tense.
2: Nope.
1: So it's a group of nine. Not why, I don't know, but just so you know, the Addams Family, the last remaining member of the cast is John Astin, the patriarch.
2: Gomez.
1: Gomez. Addams, good for you. 96.
2: Yeah.
1: He's 96.
2: Yeah.
1: Leave It to Beaver. The only one left is the Beaver.
2: The Beaver.
1: 78. Jerry Mathers. Beverly Hillbillies, Max Bayer Jr. He played Jethro Bodine. He is 88.
2: Mm-hmm.
1: Laverne and Shirley, Michael McKeon, Lenny, Lenny and Squiggy fame. He's 78. He's the only one. Different Strokes, Todd Bridges. He was Willis, as in, you talking about Willis? He is 61. Mork and Mindy, Pam Dauber, who played Mindy McConnell. I could not have told you her last name.
2: Nope.
1: She's only one left, 74. Gilligan's Island, Tina Louise.
2: Mm-hmm, the movie star.
1: The movie star. Ginger Grant, she is 92. And then number two on the list, Three's Company, Joyce DeWitt, who played Janet. She's the last remaining member of the cast. She's 77. All in the Family, Sally Struthers.
2: There you have it.
1: And I'm sure we missed some, like Andy Griffith. As we said earlier, the Monkees.
2: Mm-hmm.
1: There's one left there. National Go Fishing Day. 3 days to Father's Day and 16 days to Independence Day. How about them apples? Let's do some random facts.
3: And now it's time for
4: random facts.
1: Just saw an Allegiant plane from Florida flying over Avon, scheduled to land in about 2 minutes. So your guest should make it.
2: Okay. Good looking out. Good night.
1: That's nice. I bet it's his plane. That's cool.
2: Correct.
1: Americans are collectively getting 2.6 billion robocalls a month. Wow. Drinking a beer in space is impossible. It's impossible because it remains foam.
2: Oh, not even a liquid form.
1: Nope.
2: Okay.
1: The bubbles in carbon dioxide and carbonated beverages aren't buoyant in weightlessness in an environment and remain randomly distributed throughout the fluid.
2: Okay, so you can eat a beer.
1: You can eat a beer, yeah. Sting is the singer Sting, doesn't own the rights to the name Sting. The registered owner is the U.S. Patent Office. According to the U.S. Patent Office, is a pro wrestler, Sting, but he lets the other Sting use his name.
2: Oh, I wonder if he pays him rent.
1: I wonder.
2: You know?
1: Hey, you're late on the rent.
2: How much this month?
1: Yeah, you have to change your name. National Guard started as a militia in Massachusetts in 1636, which means the National Guard is 140 years older than the United States.
2: Older than the United States?
1: Yeah.
2: Okay.
1: It was, 140 years older, 1636. The word malaria comes from the medieval Italian mala aria, translates to bad air. You knew that, Miss Nurse. It's because people initially thought bad-smelling air from swamps spread the disease. They didn't know it was the mosquitoes in those swamps that was spreading all the disease.
2: I hate a mosquito worse than anything.
1: It is the most dangerous living creature, responsible for more deaths than any living thing.
2: Heard that. So it's top of the food chain,
1: top
2: really.
1: Top of the food chain, yep. Grammy's adding five new categories. They're hoping to get some five new viewers. I won't be one of them. And McDonald's is bringing back fried apple pie in honor of the 250th American birthday.
2: Man, that's good with a slice of American cheese and some ice cream.
1: It's so patriotic, too, because those things will burn the roof of your mouth and it won't heal for 250 years. Forget about it, man.
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1: I'll make it up to you.
2: Okay.
1: You owe me, man. It's 8:45 at 97.3 FM WVLK, back construction. Oh, I've talked about him for so long. I can't think enough nice things to say about him. It is so, I guess, takes all the pressure off when you know you got a company that has your back. And we did this big, just a front end to the back end of the house. Inside remodel. It's been 20 years ago. It's still beautiful, but back did it all, and it was a major deal because the house had been rental property, and it wasn't torn up. It needed a little repair, but the people were just filthy. I could tell you who they were, and I think I have before, but I certainly won't on the air. They were all smokers.
2: Uh-huh.
1: And every room smelled like smoke.
2: Yep.
1: And so we did the whole, as in back construction, did the whole job. And it was, as the guy says on TV, it was painless. Nice. It was like, tell us what you want.
2: Yep.
1: We'll do it.
2: And they cleaned up after themselves and everything.
1: They didn't make a mess. That's how you, Lovely. You know, with 1,130 years of combined experience, which I think is hilarious. I don't know why I think it's hilarious, but that's just a long time. That's how long, you know, they've been around since 1981. So anyway, if you have a project, large or small, it's one of those things that I say it is worth every penny. Now, I have never, this is a true story. I have never had one complaint in the 25 years I've talked about back construction in terms of the product they produce, in terms of the work that they do. Never.
2: Right. Oh, great.
1: But I have had two or three people say, you know, they're a little bit high on the high end.
2: Mm-hmm.
1: And I said, you get what you pay for.
2: You do.
1: You really do.
2: I'm about to have a couple of railings put in on a porch and
1: you need to call them.
2: They're substantial. They're doing it.
1: Good.
2: Back construction.
1: Good. Good, yeah. Good, good. 859-225. You let me know.
2: The minute
1: they're done.
2: I will.
1: 859-225-2225. That is the phone number for back construction. Now, I'm waiting for a call that may or may not come in. While we are waiting for that, Father's Day is Sunday. That means it's time to... Steve, come in, Steve.
24: Hey, it's Jack, Steve. How are you doing?
1: All right, brother, how was your flight?
24: Well, I'm still on the flight. I'm sitting on the tarmac right now in Lexington, Kentucky.
1: Well, I'm glad you're back.
24: Looking out the window.
1: Okay.
24: Yeah.
1: Now, let me tell the story a little bit, and then you finish it, fill in the blanks. We had Steve on early this morning as he was boarding a plane to come to Lexington. Now we got him as he's in Lexington sitting on the plane. Anyways, Eastern Kentucky, Morgan County boy, went to Georgetown College and also knew his new memoir, which is like coming out in about 3 or 4 days for everybody else, is coming out today for Lexington because you'll be doing a signing over at Joe Beth tonight. And what time is that, by the way?
24: It's 7 o'clock tonight.
1: Okay. The name of the book is Pay to play. Now, you give us your 3-minute synopsis, but I'll give you 5 minutes if you want.
24: Okay. So when I was 27 years old, I created this industry that's alive and well today. It's called the Life Settlement Industry. And inadvertently, I disrupted the entire insurance market, which did not set well with the insurance industry. And so it was very successful, though. The company, we had, at the end of it, we had like 100 employees downtown Lexington. And but the insurance companies retaliated. 50 of them got together and come up with a scheme to eradicate us and the entire industry.
1: Were you doing something illegal, Steve?
24: No, sir. No. It went against the grain of their business model.
1: Okay.
24: And so they made money by you buying policies and letting them lapse down the road. So the premiums would increase, make it discouraging for you to keep paying, and you let it go. So 99% of the policies lapse out here. It's like $200 billion a year, and they enjoy those profits. And so when I came along and I created a secondary market, I could buy your policy, pay you cash for it. I would assume the premiums, and then I would collect the death proceeds when you passed away. So I forced them to pay out, and they didn't like that model. So they went to extreme measures to weaponize the government to come after us. But my success, you know, it took me to places that I never even dreamed that I would succumb to. And on a Monday, I was in the White House having lunch. And Friday, I get a call that my office is being raided by 100 armed FBI agents.
2: That's a lot of agents.
1: Get out of the country?
24: Yeah, so, you know, we went to trial and did not go well. And I had some unusual things happen during the middle of my trial. One thing that happened that was just chilling was the sight of a giant motor brigade that was the attorney general at the time, John Ashcroft. He got out, talked to my judge, came back in his motor brigade and took off. And after that, I knew there was no due process for me anymore. And it stuck with me. And so after the trial, we were out pending an appeal. I started getting some calls from attorneys and stuff saying, you know, they wanted to come and lock us up right away while we're still on appeal. Very little communication. And I had owned a plane in my prior life, and I knew that the rules and regulations for a private plane owner are different than the commercial airlines. There's not all the TSA and stuff. You got to go through checks and balances. So we chose to do the only option that we felt like at the time to save the family and fight for our freedom. And so we rented a plane and fled the country. It was going about 6 months before they caught up with me.
1: You were on the lam, as they say.
24: I was on the lam.
1: And in Panama?
24: Yes. Yeah, we were, that was our end stop in Panama.
1: Do you have to change your name or any of that stuff?
24: I did. Yeah, we did. We changed my name. That was kind of funny because when I got there, my 5-year-old son, we landed in Panama, and I said, Cole, you know, here we're going to change our names. And I said, I want to be called Max. And he goes, I want to change my name. And I said, what do you want to change your name to? And he said, he thought about it. He looked down at the concrete, looked up at me, and he said, I want to be called Fox Boy Cool Ray. I said, okay. I said, you want to go by Fox Boy or Cool Ray, you know?
1: Okay, so you were extradited at gunpoint, right?
24: Yeah.
1: Back to the United States. So, how did they finally catch you?
24: So I was reluctant to drive in Panama because I didn't want a small traffic infraction to bring down the house. So on this particular day, my wife had called me. I was working with an attorney firm there. I was their business consultant. And I came back home, and she was deathly ill, and she coaxed me into taking my son Cole to a karate class at his little international school we had him enrolled in. Mm-hmm. And after that, they faked me out, and there was a motorcycle that pulled up beside me with an AK-47 on his back, and which is intimidating for an American, but that's the way they operated there.
1: Right.
24: any motion for me to pull off in this vacant lot.
1: Oh,
24: it looked like it had been a lot for a Walmart. There was no building there at the time. So I pulled over to this lot, and these cars started just coming in, screeching halt, throwing their doors open and throwing guns on top of their doors. And there must have been like 30 of them that surrounded us.
1: Now you say us, was that you and your son or everyone?
24: Yeah, my five-year-old son was in the back seat.
1: Yikes. So what happened then? You came back to the United States?
24: Yeah, after that, the embassy came and they took me and my five-year-old son to a holding facility there. And then after that, that next day, my ex-wife and the attorney I worked for, another attorney, came to the front of the jail. And then I had five to six guys come in with all dressed in black, all weaponed up, and took me out the back. And at that time, Jack, I didn't know what the deal was, and I honestly thought they were taking me out to execute me. I was
1: that was
24: the most terrifying part of the whole deal.
1: Wow.
24: And so, yeah, no explanation where we're going or anything. I just stuck me in an SUV, and off we went. And after about 20 minutes, I kept frantically asking them where we're going. And finally, I just wore them down to where they looked at me and said airport. And so in about 10 minutes, I saw an airport sign, and my anxiety went down.

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0: Oh, gosh. Yeah, I didn't realize I had this much time left. I cut Steve short. I let him go too quick because I still have about a minute and a half. What is it? What do dads really want for Father's Day? Is that what we're talking about? Okay, I got a list. This is what dads really want for Father's Day. To be able to spend time with my family and not be expected to go out to a meal with my in-laws. No, it's not supposed to be funny. I mean, it's just what they want. A day off. That's the number one. Number two question was answer was a day off. They want a day off. That's what dad wants. He wants to go to a baseball game, eat some hot dogs. I'd love to go on a long hike with my kids. I want to pack a cooler and go to the local park, set up a small grill, and cook some burgers. See, we're basically simpletons. The simple stuff, seriously. I want to play a round of golf with my son and my father if the weather's nice. Great at-home breakfast, something that's easily within the repertoire and not every day item. A day to read and write, paint, and or play video games was one of the answers. A sword. Dad wanted a sword. I love my family, but also am an introvert, so a perfect day for me would be my wife leaving with the kids at dawn and not coming back until dark.
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3: He's being criticized from the left and right. I'm Dave Anthony, Fox News. Wary of the U.S.-Iran deal President Trump signed digitally last night. Democratic Senate leader Chuck Schumer posted on X, we're worse off than before the war started. Republican Senator Ted Cruz says the president got very poor advice. History teaches that giving billions of dollars to theocratic lunatics who want to murder us is a bad idea. But the president insists.
4: We're not putting up money. Only if they're doing things right. If they're doing things right. If people want to invest, they can invest.
3: And on Truth Social, the president posted this morning, the fools he thinks that think he hasn't done enough and been tough enough on Iran are either jealous, stupid, or bad people. Before signing the agreement at the G7 summit in France, he says it achieves what he wanted.
4: Reopening the Strait of Hormuz and preventing Iran from ever obtaining a nuclear weapon.
3: But if they don't behave, the president says he'll bomb Iran again.
5: The final deal must be reached within 60 days with the possibility of an extension. This is related to Iran's nuclear program and the details that are yet to be discussed. The U.S. naval blockade of Iranian ports, and the Iranians will receive tiered sanctions relief.
3: Fox's Trey Yingston, Tel Aviv. War Secretary Pete Hegseth is at a NATO meeting in Brussels telling our allies they weren't there for the U.S. when the war in Iran started.
6: But too many of our allies said no, or tried to drown us in arcane legal debates.

0: Corps criticized us publicly for doing what they aren't prepared or able to do themselves. It was shameful.
1: He's at a meeting of NATO defense ministers in Belgium, telling them that over the next 6 months, the Pentagon will review U.S. military forces in Europe. Secretary Hegseth warning that if free-riding allies don't increase defense spending, the United States could withhold payments to NATO.
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2: The November elections just got more interesting in California. A plan to tax the ultra-rich will be on the ballot, though even some Democrats, including the governor, don't support it.
15: The California Secretary of State's office says it's verified enough signatures for the ballot initiative, a one-time tax on assets worth over $1 billion, up to 5% on assets over $1.1 billion. It's backed by a healthcare workers union. 90% of the money would go to healthcare, the rest to food assistance and education programs. Governor Gavin Newsom and big tech company executives say the tax will drive away business. It's also opposed by some healthcare industry groups and other labor unions who say the one-time tax will get in the way of long-term solutions. There could be a compromise where the state legislature approves other long-term solutions and the billionaire tax backers pull it before a June 25th deadline. Chris Foster, Fox News.
2: We just got an unemployment update. First-time claims dropped slightly last week to 226,000, but the number of people continuing to collect jobless benefits rose a bit, up to 1.8 million. On Wall Street, a rebound's brewing from yesterday's big sell-off. NASDAQ futures up about 500 points, 200-plus for the Dow, the morning after plunging more than double that down from a Dow record high. A huge crowd has gathered in Manhattan to celebrate a championship at the New York Knicks victory parade. So many have shown up. Police are turning some away. Fox's Nate Foy is there.
16: All the viewing pens are full, and the NYPD is expecting up to 4 million people to celebrate this day that New York City has been waiting for 53 years, you could say. It's been that long since the last title. But here's the thing. This is actually the first ever ticker tape parade in Knicks history, because when they first won, or when they last won in 1973, they didn't actually have a parade. So it's going to start at 10 o'clock in Battery Park. It's going to make its way to where we are at City Hall.
2: Also in New York, on Long Island, golf's third major championship of the year teed off this morning. The U.S. Open at Shinnecock Hills. Scottie Scheffler and Rory McIlroy and defending champion J.J. Spawn, they're all on the course now. I'm Dave Anthony, and this is Fox News.
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7: Cold front slowly sags into the Commonwealth Thursday, driving scattered shower storms our way. Strong storms and damaging wind, heavy rain possible early and then again later in the day farther south. Highs in the low 80s. Stay weather aware. Friday, just a few showers early. Otherwise, mostly sunny, upper 70s. And Saturday, low 80s, mostly sunny, probably the pick day of the weekend. I'm meteorologist Tom Ackerman with your LEX 18 Storm Tracker forecast on Lexington's news traffic and weather station, 97.3 FM, WVLK.
9: And right now, was it raining when you came in, Nick?
10: Yeah,
9: drizzling?
10: No. No, sir.
9: Had it ended? Okay. Well, it looks like it may be trying to clear up. Okay. We've had, man, we've had just torrents of rain this morning down here. Let's see, where are we? 68. So the temperature is actually going down. When I got here, it was 77 at 4:30 this morning. 68 at your official weather station, 97.3 FM, WVLK 590 AM, and streaming on all your smart devices everywhere. And let's get a check of Lexington traffic from the Scheller Automotive Traffic Center. Here is MJ.
11: We have got traffic signals dark due to a power outage. That is North Broadway between West 3rd Street and Legends Lane. You're going to want to treat that as a four-way stop. We also have a traffic alert due to a structure fire. That's at Jacks Creek Pike in the area of Dry Branch Road. That roadway is reportedly blocked. And Midway Road in Woodford County, that is closed between Old Frankfort Pike and US 60 due to downed trees and power lines. I'm MJ, and that's your traffic.
9: Good morning and welcome. This is Hashtag Lex, and I'm Jack Patty, and we're glad you are here this morning, and you will be too. 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They have the largest selection of topsoil, mulch, and natural stone in the area, located at 1305 Old Frankfort Pike, Landscaper's Corner. First off, we'll introduce you to, we got some kind of technical problem over there, and also just a general problem, because it's my friend Nick McManus. Nick, good morning.
13: Oh, that's a nice start.
9: You always bring trouble.
13: I brought life jackets, too, didn't I?
9: Yeah, you brought life. Yeah, we're going to need them before the day's over. Good to have you, Nick. Always good to have you on the show. You're a regular.
13: Yes, sir.
9: Everybody knows you're with the U.S. Coast Guard Auxiliary.
13: That's correct.
9: Where you serve as a pilot and do a lot of really good stuff. And we got two people that have been with, I think, twice before.
13: Correct.
9: Okay. Introduce who you brung.
13: So these are longtime friends of mine that I met when I was living in the Florida Keys, and this is Commander Dan Sliker. Dan is a 29-year active duty plus 5 years of, let's see, what you call
19: civilian
13: it? Civilian employee after that.
9: Were you doing the same job just for more money?
19: You double dipping.
13: There you go. I love it. So he was a rescue helicopter pilot as well as a base commander, and they lived all over the world. And his wife, Red, who they've been married for 56 years, and she has a story to tell.
9: She's beautiful, isn't she?
13: Yes.
11: Thank you.
9: Yeah, no kidding.
11: You're in a room full of men. How can I go wrong?
9: You look great. Been married for how many years?
19: 56.
11: I was waiting to see if you knew.
9: Yeah, good.
19: That was a test.
9: You're real close to that mic there.
11: But we had 4 years of training before we got married. So
9: about how to be married to a Coast Guard guy? Now, were you ever in the Coast Guard or in any military branch?
11: I was never enlisted into the Coast Guard, but I was in the Coast Guard.
9: Yeah, right, right.
19: Spouses,
9: whether they're women or men.
11: Oh, that's right.
9: Yeah.
11: And their children.
9: And really. Their children, yeah. Good point. So tell me where you've been.
19: Well, we've been just kind of hanging out down in Florida. We live in Palm Harbor, Florida. And we've
9: is that the West Coast?
19: It is near the Tampa St. Pete area.
11: It's
19: there,
11: it's the best coast.
13: Best coast, yeah. And no, but where have you been in your military life?
19: Oh, okay.
13: The Coast Guard.
19: Enlisted in 1970. I went on a cutter in St. Petersburg, Florida. Then I went to Miami Beach, where I guarded President Nixon at Key Biscayne. And then I went to the Marine Safety Office in Tampa, where I did vessel safety and cargo things.
13: We went.
19: Then I went back afloat on another cutter. I was accepted to OCS, Officer Candidate School in Yorktown, Virginia. Got my commission, went to flight school, learned to fly helicopters. Did that for a while, and it got into the drug intelligence world. I was loaned to the Justice Department for 3 years at Johnstown, the National Drug Intelligence Center. That was kind of fun. Taught some classes at the FBI Academy.
13: You're shaking your head, Red. That wasn't any fun at all for you, huh?
11: Not a fun tour.
13: Okay.
19: And then after that, went to Key West, where I was the deputy commander of the Coast Guard forces in the Keys.
13: Nice. What a wonderful career.
19: It was.
13: Yeah. How many times did you move, Red?
11: We try to figure it out because there were moves within moves, but every time the reason that we moved so often is he was either changing what he wanted to do, or he went up in rank, and you outrank your billet, and then you move on.
13: You actually outrank, yeah.
11: Yeah,
13: you
11: have to move out of the slot. But, yeah, it was fun moving the children, finding new doctors and new dentists and everything, but I really wouldn't change a thing.
13: You wouldn't?
11: No, I loved it. I didn't have I wasn't on a career path of any kind. I was a secretary, but I learned so many different jobs. I had so many different jobs from... I was a journalist. I worked as a lifeguard. I worked in advertising. I sold radio.
13: Did you really? I think I remember that from the last.
11: Yeah. So, I mean, a lot of those things that I learned traveling around has helped us in our life. And the kids have all learned to be adaptable. They're all bilingual. They're both bilingual. The grandchildren are bilingual.
13: Are they really? Yeah. Spanish and English?
11: Well, they have an affinity for languages. My daughter's just kind of trying to teach yourself French and Portuguese. And yeah, so
13: how cool is that?
11: I don't have that blessing.
13: No, I don't either.
11: No.
13: I don't either.
11: How to say my shoe size and where's the bathroom. And
13: that's all you need.
11: And order a beer.
13: I like the way this gal thinks. Let's talk a little bit. I don't want to get too political, but I don't care. I mean, we can. You're shaking your head too. But what do you think about taking out these drug boats? I know it's kind of stopped now, but so many that we took out in mostly the Caribbean and Atlantic, but even in the Pacific, and I guess that was Coast Guard, right?
19: Yes, sir,
13: it was. Doing the...
19: And DOD, elements of DOD as
13: okay.
19: well.
13: The way we are set up, our system is like proving something before you... are punished for it. You're relying on good, I guess, information that makes you feel comfortable taking out a boat full of people.
19: Correct. So far, so good.
13: Yeah.
19: Because all the boats that have been destroyed, it's obvious they were running drugs. It kind of goes back to the Reagan era. Clear and present danger to the United States.
13: Yeah.
19: There's even a Tom Clancy book about that Reagan believed that the drugs coming into our country were a clear and present danger to the survival or the security of the United States.
13: I agree with that. Do you?
19: I do. Yeah. So it is a different way to look at things.
13: Right.
19: So far, so good. And it has nearly completely put a stop to that kind of drug
13: smuggling.
19: Yes,
13: it has.
19: Sir. Yeah.
13: It depends on who you talk to. I've heard people say, hadn't made a damn bit of difference.
19: No.
13: That's not true, huh?
19: Not true.
13: Okay.
19: From my sources, anyway.
13: Yeah. Well, tell us about what the Coast Guard really does. I think a lot of people say it's just part of the Navy.
19: A lot of that is a common misunderstanding. It is a part of the Department of Transportation. I'm sorry. Used to be transportation, now Homeland Security.
13: Okay.
19: And in time of war, it becomes part of the Navy and goes under DOD at that point.
13: At time of war.
19: At time of war only, yeah. It has to be a declared war. But basically, it's an opportunity for young women and men to find a career, get training in many different areas. And really, the sky, I would say the sky is the limit, but we just got an announcement that Commander Andre Douglas, a Coast Guard Reserve officer, is going to be an astronaut on Artemis III.
9: So, How cool is that?
19: And he's the third Coast Guard astronaut, by the way. So really, the opportunities are almost limitless. In the enlisted world, there are 21 different specialties that you can choose from. In the officer world, you can come in as a college graduate and go to officer candidate school and get a commission that way. If you're, you can work your way up through the ranks like I did and go to officer candidate school and get a commission that way. And then once you're there as an officer, you have chances for duty afloat, in other words, ships, aviation. Well, I was in both of them. And also the marine safety, marine environmental protection, law enforcement. There's just a whole bunch of careers.
9: All good.
11: He's right? Tried them all.
9: Tried them all, yeah. What do you think?
13: And then after they get out, you know, I mean, there are electricians, there are plumbers, you have all sorts. And then when they get out at after 20 years.
9: And they're young people.
13: And they're 40 yeah. years old.
9: Mm-hmm. Right.
13: Then they have a new career, and they've been trained for it. So it's really an amazing
9: thing. Why
13: didn't
9: you do it?
13: Well, it was Vietnam. I went to a Catholic military boarding school in high school in New York.
9: This is Nick we're talking to.
13: Yeah. And it was 1970 when I, well, 66 when I graduated high school. So I went to a regular college, graduated in 70. And, you know, Vietnam was really, really ugly back then. So with Vietnam going on, they had the draft lottery number. My ping pong ball birth date came up with a high number. So I got a job. But knowing what I know today, I'd do the Coast Guard.
9: Yeah.
13: I'd do the Coast Guard. And why? Because, yes, they have to move pretty much every 3 years, but you have a chance to change careers within the job, within yeah. the Corps, right? Every 3 years, if you don't like what you're doing, you can go do something else, public affairs, or, you know, if you want to be an electrician, if you want to fly, if you want to be a Hitron machine gun operator out of the side of a helicopter. Those are all possibilities that you can do and train for.
9: Where is the training? Is it in different locations?
19: The training for the boot camp is in Cape May, New Jersey. We had some exciting news on June 5th. The Coast Guard purchased Birmingham Southern University that had been shuttered for a couple years.
9: Really?
19: Right in Birmingham as a new training center. Because under the increase in funding, the Coast Guard is going to add another 15,000 personnel to meet all our increasing responsibilities around the world. The Coast Guard Academy is in New London, Connecticut, and that's where Officer Candidate School is as well. So,
9: before I take our break here, tell me a good Richard Nixon story.
19: Real quick, he has a security area out in front of his house on Key Biscayne.
9: And watch your language. Go ahead.
19: he was in swimming. I was on a 27-foot speedboat, Coast Guard speedboat, watching the security area. All of a sudden, a boat came out of a nearby harbor, started heading his way. I hit the siren and started running toward the boat. Our orders were ram if they don't stop. Last second, they stopped, and I said, "Do you know where you are?" It was a mother, father, two little kids. They were just completely lost.
11: But what happened to Nixon?
19: But Secret Service grabbed the president out of the water and jerked him up on the sand and piled on top of him.
9: Isn't that a cool? That's a cool story. I knew you'd have one. Let me take our one break here, 859-253-5959. If you want to get in this conversation, we just have our guests for another 10 minutes, so please give us a call or text us, 859-253-5959. And we will be right back. Here's the three-day forecast. And it's soggy, of course. Thunderstorms until 10, and then showers and storms after that. But then it's supposed to be sunny this afternoon. I'll take it. High of 82. Some more rain tonight. Juneteenth's going to be sunny and 80. Saturday, mostly sunny and 83. Sunday, a 50% chance of showers and storms, and 85, and Monday, showers and the possibility of thunderstorm, and a high of 78, and right now 68 at your official weather station, 97.3 FM WVLK. Our question of the day today is, should there be a legal limit on how much personal wealth one person in the U.S. should have? Guess it depends on who you talk to, huh?
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23: 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But they all shared one thing in common. They belonged to a family called Marines, a tough and determined few dedicated to protecting everything we hold sacred. And still, they come. Celebrate the history of those proud few who have earned the title Marine.
10: Finally, he was successful at that. You guys are so nice to come see us. Thank you all.
24: Well, we love being
19: thank
24: here.
19: You.
24: Well,
19: thank you. Thank you, my friend, for your service to your country and your continuing support of veterans.
10: I'll tell you what, it is so my absolute honor. Nick, you ask your question real quick. It's kind of complicated for me about what this guy did down in when he was in.
13: So I thought it'd be interesting for Dan just to talk about his flight career and maybe an interesting story or two of rescues and maybe the Mariel boat lift.
19: I think Red's got a good story from New Orleans that she likes to tell.
24: Oh, that Christmas Eve?
10: You're right up on there.
24: Well, we were getting ready to go to a party, and I think it was Christmas Eve or New Year's Eve, and he got a call from the station that there were four men that were downed off of a helicopter, off of an oil rig in New Orleans. And it was heavy fog. I mean, when I say heavy fog, I opened the door and I couldn't see our steps.
10: Wow.
24: So it had to be a command decision that were they going to risk their lives to go out and save these lives? And, of course, Dan said yes. And they left to go, and I didn't go to the party. I spent the rest of the night praying. And
10: I bet you did.
24: And I was awake the whole time waiting for them to come back. But they were able to retrieve all four men. One had died of a heart attack on the way down, but the other three men were able to spend the holidays with their family. So that was, to me, he's my hero.
10: Yeah, no kidding. So tell me that story about how you were, rescued these people.
19: It was right off an oil rig, and so we could home in on that by a radio beacon. So we got in the area there, and we have big searchlights on the bottom of the helicopter. Basically did a search till we found them. Luckily, they stayed together, which is always the number one rule. If you're sinking, don't spread out. Stay together. You make it much easier to target. And we sent a basket down, hoisted them up. Too rough to land the helicopter. We had limitations, but we were able to hoist them up, all four of them, into the helicopter, take them in for medical treatment.
10: Red said that she would do it all over again. Would you?
19: Oh, yes, sir, in a minute. Yeah.
10: No question.
19: Yep.
24: I think our kids would, too. If they were here, I think we could ask them, because they learned so much moving around. When we were transferred to Puerto Rico, they went to a K-12 school. My daughter was still in preschool age, so she didn't remember too much about it. But my son was in middle school, and he was on an all Spanish speaking baseball team. So it was total immersion.
10: A quick way to learn, yeah.
24: Yeah, and because of the small number of students there, they needed a drummer, so he got to learn how to play an entire drum set. He, in middle school, played for the high school band. And
10: wow, so, what a great opportunity.
24: Yeah, it was an opportunity. At the time, sometimes they didn't think so. But looking back on their lives now, I think that they're grateful that they did that.
10: Was your life, I mean, obviously you were doing some really difficult things, but was your life ever in danger? You have people shooting at you or anything like that?
19: One of my tours, from Rankin, we would deploy to the Turks and Caicos Islands in the Bahamas. Yeah. It's called Operation Bat, Bahamas and Turks and Caicos Islands. DEA and Coast Guard trying to stop air smuggling into there. We would land and sometimes find bullet holes in the bottom of the helicopter.
10: You didn't know were there?
19: No, my goodness. They were small, 22 or whatever.
10: Right.
19: But we didn't have self-sealing tanks, and we would take our flak jackets and sit on them so we wouldn't get shot in the butt. That wasn't a danger to coming this way. But
10: I'm sure you know the Jimmy Buffett story when he went to Jamaica and they shot at him, and he said they thought I was coming for drugs, but I was coming for chicken.
19: Yeah, I remember that one.
10: Yeah.
13: And he wrote a song about it called The Jamaica Mistake.
10: That's right. And he never went back, I don't think.
13: I don't know about that part.
10: There's nothing down there, and I haven't seen it all, but I've seen a lot of the Caribbean, and people say, do you like this, you like that? Hey, nothing down there that I don't like. I think it's gorgeous.
19: It is, absolutely.
10: You just have the opportunity to work and do that job. Sounds like a fantasy to me. It sounds great.
19: It was.
10: What are you guys doing here?
19: Just visiting Nick.
10: Just visiting? Good.
19: Absolutely. He's good. A dear friend.
10: Where are you taking him?
13: Horse Farms.
10: Good.
13: We're going to Whiskey Urban. Thief here in a few minutes. We got an appointment at 11 o'clock if we can get there. I heard about all the downed trees and whatnot, but we'll get there.
10: Thank you all for being here.
19: Thank you, sir.
10: Thank you particularly for your service, but even more particularly, Red, for your service.
24: Thank you so much. Thank you.
10: And we will see you the next time you're in town.
19: Thank you.
10: Yep, you betcha. Stay with us. We've got an update from Fox News coming up next.
0: News, signed Therese Crowley. From the Palace of Versailles to the White House, President Trump back from signing the Memo of Understanding with Iran.
1: It's a memorandum of understanding. If it doesn't get done in 60 days, that's all right. We go back to bombing. You know, I don't want to do that because it's so good.
0: Fox's Trey Yates.
5: Within this deal includes an immediate end to the war on all fronts, including Lebanon, respect to sovereignty and territorial integrity of Iran. The final deal must be reached within 60 days, but there is a possibility for an extension if those negotiations are going well.
0: AAA finds gas drop below $4 a gallon. The NYPD reports all viewing pens in Lower Manhattan are closed, full up with millions for the NBA New York Knicks Parade of Champions.
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7: A cold front slowly sags into the Commonwealth Thursday, driving scattered shower storms our way. Strong storms with damaging wind, heavy rain possible early and then again later in the day farther south. Highs in the low 80s. Stay weather aware. Friday, just a few showers early, otherwise mostly sunny, upper 70s. And Saturday, low 80s, mostly sunny, probably the pick day of the weekend. I'm meteorologist Tom Ackerman with your LEX 18 Storm Tracker forecast on Lexington's news, traffic, and weather station, 97.3 FM, WVLK.
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10: 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And now let's get a check of Lexington traffic from the Scheller Automotive Traffic Center. 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
11: We have got traffic signals dark due to a power outage. That is North Broadway between West 3rd Street and Legends Lane. You're going to want to treat that as a four-way stop. We also have a traffic alert due to a structure fire. That's at Jacks Creek Pike in the area of Dry Branch Road. That roadway is reportedly blocked. And Midway Road in Woodford County, that is closed between Old Frankfort Pike and US 60 due to downed trees and power lines. I'm MJ, and that's your traffic.
10: Here we go, man. What's it worth?
6: What do you want to be?
10: What is it worth, damn it? We got Chuck McKee from Bluegrass Auction Appraisal and Realty. Chuck, how are you?
6: I'm good, Jack. I'm good.
10: You're tired. You're always tired because you're always so busy.
6: We are. We're busy. That's good. That's
10: coming
6: good.
10: To what's
6: that's
10: happening
6: a good thing.
10: This weekend.
6: This weekend, well, we have the next sale up for personal property. That is up. That will be the 28th. So not this weekend, but next weekend. But everything is posted, and that's a really nice sale. It's two Lexington estates, one here from South Lexington, primarily, that has some fabulous furnishings in it, some really nice ladies' accessories in it, Dalí prints and pieces.
10: Wow,
6: yeah,
10: really?
6: Dalí
10: yep.
6: pieces. And
10: not any originals.
6: Actually, I've got two that we cannot authenticate them, but
10: they're
6: drawings
10: original?
6: And pieces, yeah, that we put up and that came from an estate, and we weren't able to do much more answering on that. Some of those artists are really a challenge. Picasso's the same way. That
10: the forgers, you know, are getting better, right?
6: Well, there's that, but you know, Picasso just liked messing with people.
10: Really?
6: In his case, he would change his signatures up just for fun, or I mean, you know, that's just the way.
10: I didn't know that.
6: Yeah. Oh, yeah. And so he just enjoyed doing stuff. he found humor in that, and then you've got a lot of other stuff that went on in that like. You know, it's known that some of these artists with Moreau and some of the printers and stuff in Paris, they would have them sign blank sheets and then print on them. And, you know, so are they authenticated? Are they this? There's just a lot of that stuff. And now with Dalí, we've been selling a lot of pieces that Albert Fields, who's pretty much, he's now passed, but is recognized as one of, if not the expert on that. And we had numerous of those pieces, and he would sign them on the back when he authenticated them. And I sold a bunch of those over the years. We got those, and then coins and jewelry and some other really nice things, some nice gold coins and that. But this weekend, Saturday morning, we're going to be down in Danville selling the house there on Bluegrass Pike at Absolute Auction. And
10: tell us a little bit about that
6: house. That's a nice one. That's a beautiful home, big, nice colonial, and large home on just under an acre, six bedrooms, plus you've got a playhouse out back. You've got a lot of bedroom space, big, nice garage in it, lots of storage above it, nice features. It's a really lovely home, and it's in a trust, and we need to get it sold. We need to get the trust wrapped up. That's the Absolute Auction part, but this is a move-in ready, nice home. And so we're going to be down. That's just outside, and it's a great area there in Danville because you're just a few minutes from everything. I mean, you're 5-10 minutes from the hospital and from, you know, all the conveniences. But you go down and you go off that little pike, and it's very quiet and isolated. You're not, you know, packed in, and it's just a row of really nice development right there of these homes. So that one's going to be Saturday morning. So we're going down there, and we'll open it. And what we do when we do our real estate, for the most part, we prefer to open up, do it on site, You know, people have been inspecting. You know, we've had the property up for 6 weeks. So we've been showing it, and people have been looking at it, and we've been working with all those buyers. And then you have auction day, so it's not like, again, that's, you know, we talk about it on here where people have that, you know, that notion this is.
10: Image,
6: well, every auction is like, you know, a master commissioner sale. Either there's something wrong with it, which is not the case. I've just been selling back to back to back the ones we just sold on Albert this last weekend. It's a move-in ready home. It's a very nice home. And so, you know, that's the first misconception. The other, I have people call all the time and say, well, you know, can we see it ahead of the sale? Well, of course you can. That's the whole point. We have it up. Inspect, you know, but in the master commissioner sale and things like that, they don't.
10: Yeah, so you don't know what you're getting until the day of, right?
6: So it's created that impression. But when we sell properties at auction, no, we're doing it right. And so we've had people inspecting, looking at it. So that'll be Saturday morning and go down and do it. And then the next auction, the next round of auctions are up. And I've got several more properties we're working on. We're trying to get up in the next couple of weeks.
10: Right.
6: So we'll have a whole bunch more real estate coming.
10: How's the street
6: situation? Oh, our construction. Yeah, that's a good question. They're almost done. They're almost done. It is open on both ends. So okay. If you want to come down to us now, it's rough. They've been, you know, graveling and doing and tearing up. But if you think that's rough, you should see what they're doing to the back of my property.
10: Really?
6: Oh, yeah. They had to come all the way down one side of ours and all the way across the back to get to the old lines. And so
10: it's a plumbing.
6: So, it's for sewer work. So, I mean, we're bearing the brunt of that. There's no doubt, because they're going to do the full length of three sides of my property have been completely dug up for the street, one side and the entire back.
10: Yikes.
6: All been dug up for prop. But the street's basically open. Now, they're supposed to, my understanding from the company is somewhere first part of July, they will be final, and then they will come and pave the whole street, and it'll all be done and passed.
10: Right next door to Green's Toyota, if you're looking for it, and you'll see him right there on the right.
6: Yeah. So we'll be open Friday, but the official preview for this sale will be, of course, next Friday. We'll have the order set and everything.
10: Can you give us a little preview?
6: Of that one?
10: Yeah.
6: Nice pieces on that. We've got, I tell you, some of the cool things in there. I've got a beautiful pier mirror that just massive piece that's gorgeous. One of the cool pieces that I love that's in it is, well, I've got some fabulous Louis XVI stuff in that. A beautiful ormolu, which is the metal work, usually acanthus leaf and things like that on the piece. And I've got one sideboard that's just gorgeous, just covered in it. And then, but one of the cooler pieces that I just think is neat is a cellaret. We've got a 19th century cellaret, which is you would put your wines and your liquors and your other things in it. And that's what it's called, where you didn't have to go all the way.
10: Never heard that term.
6: Well, as opposed to going down to the cellar, the wine cellar, to get
10: every
6: trip.
10: So that's
6: you have a cellaret, which would have held, you know, a portion of it, right? So you didn't have to make a trip every time, kind of thing. And that's what those are called. And so I've got a beautiful one in rosewood that is just fabulous. And that's a really, really neat piece. And then we've got some Vuitton bags and Prada and some other pieces like that.
10: Wow.
6: Yeah. So we've got some nice name brand stuff, and then some nice jewelry, some pretty, pretty jewelry. And like, so we talk about that all the time, that, you know, we sell more jewelry than most jewelry stores. And we do.
10: Yeah.
6: And we sell a lot of jewelry. So it's going to be a nice sale.
10: 859-253-5959. Now that is our phone line. It is also our Stuttgart Motors text line. And if you would like to send us a picture, if you have something you think may be of value, and you can take a picture of it, send it to us. And that's even better than just an explanation. But if you don't have the ability to send a photograph, just call us. Same number, 859-253-5959. And I'm telling you, Chuck's good.
6: Yeah, well, and the, you know, I talk to people, and we talk about it on here on the show. I mean, there's a lot that I do know. I mean, pretty much offhand, because we sell, you know, we're a large operation, as far as I know, for what we do, the largest in the state. We sell better than 10,000 items a year, and between 10 and 12, just depending on the year. And that's when but remember, 150 piece set of China is one item.
10: Right.
6: In our account.
10: Right.
6: So it depends on how you want to, but so when you look at the total number of things we look at, it's many tens of thousands probably, but you also have things that surprise you, and you have things that you got to dig into and work on. That's part of the job. I've had a couple of people send in stuff.
10: Okay.
6: So do we need to take a break?
10: Sure.
6: Are we good?
10: No, go ahead.
6: So let's see. First one is, looks like one of the solid brass, and what it looks to me like is one of the hammered tray tops, Indian and subcontinent pieces, and you'll see these. They were very popular in that Pacific, that's the last round of Pacific stuff in the 50s and 60s, post-war. You see a lot of that coming in, a lot of tiki, and tiki stuff, peoples. And then you would see a lot of chinoiserie stuff come in and a lot of Asian stuff, and these were popular, and they still are, but you'll see them on a table that a lot of times will fold. It'll be either panels that fold in on hinges or a stand support that folds, and then there'll be this brass tray, which is engraved and stamped, that will have whatever design, this, you know, like a Taj Mahal pattern or you know, dancers or something, you know, and it'll have some kind of stamp pattern, and then the brass tray sits on the table, and you might not know it if you haven't actually handled one up close, but most of those then fold up, and not all, but most of them fold up, and then you can store them and bring them out or whatever, and that was kind of the design. This looks like the tray top to one of those. Is what it looks like to me, and
10: not the full piece. Just
6: yeah. Well, that's what they're showing me is the brass top, but okay. It's etched like that. It's got a rim on it that would catch the table, the support, the wood support,
10: right.
6: And it's like 22.5 inches wide, which tells me that's, you know, good size, and a lot of people have them as side tables and such in their homes. So I'm guessing that's what this is, and a lot of them are hand hammered and hand done, and so you'll see they'll take their various instruments, and they'll hand hammer all that in.
10: Mm.
6: And especially from the 50s and 60s, a lot of that was handwork. And then, you know, people would buy it when they were on trips or whatever, or they import them. And that's what it looks like to me. Now, as for value, just by itself as the top, not a lot of value.
10: What if it had the whole thing?
6: A little bit. Okay. Two things there. First of all, they're kind of out of fashion, it seems to me like. People aren't decorating with them as much, although I've sold a few if they're really in good shape and they have a beautiful, probably pretty pattern, then I've done pretty well, maybe 100, 200, you know, something on them. But I see a lot of them more like in that 30, 50, 60, 80 range too. And it just depends on their wear. I will say that some of them don't wear as well. The brasses and such, if they're not a really good quality brass, will pit, will you know, rust, and they're not coated. So condition, you know, obviously a part of that, like with everything in the world.
10: Yeah. We'll take our break and remind you, if you got something that you want to get an expert's opinion on, then send us a picture or phone us. Same number, 859-253-5959. That's our Stuttgart Motors Tech line. And also our good old-fashioned phone line. Now, here's the three-day forecast. We do have some warnings here that I should tell you about that are still in effect till 11. I don't think they've been taken off. Flash flood warning in effect for Fayette County and West Central Fayette County. And that was over at 9:15. So that was about 30 minutes ago. Tornado watch until 11. For the area, not a warning, just a watch, but it's one of those things where you need to remain, as Bill Meck says, weather aware today. For the most part, the rain appears to have stopped downtown, at least temporarily, but the forecast says it's probably going to rain some more, and then this afternoon become partly to mostly sunny. Doesn't look like it, but we'll see if they're right. 82 for the high temperature today, slight chance of showers tonight, 62. And then we're clear for the weekend, sunny and 80 for tomorrow. Saturday, mostly sunny and 83. Sunday, I take that back, 50% chance of showers on Sunday and 85. And right now we have just cloudy skies and 68 degrees at your official weather station. 97.3 FM, WVLK, 590 AM, and streaming on all your smart devices everywhere. Now, here's something that kind of sticks in my craw, if you've ever heard that expression. That was one of my mom's. Sticks in your craw.
6: I don't know why that reminded me of Earl Pitts or something.
10: You know what makes me angry?
6: Yeah.
10: Anyway, it's hearing from people who were told they need a brand new HVAC system when they really just called to see if their current system could be repaired. Now, our friend Jamie Clark from over at Synergy Home wants you to know he never sends out salesmen. 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Well, that ain't the way to do it. 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
10: Yeah! 859-253-5959 is our phone line. Chuck McKee, Bluegrass Auction Appraisal and Realty is in the building, ladies and gentlemen. And with us now is Mr. Michael. Good morning, Mike.
35: Morning, Jack. I had a question for Mr. McKee. Did you find that in order to be good at your job in sorting and determining prices on antiquities and whatnot, did you have to learn to be meticulous, or were you naturally meticulous, and that's what attracted you to go into antiques?
10: I came first.
6: Yeah, I'm pretty naturally meticulous.
10: You?
6: Yeah, pretty much.
10: No.
6: Yeah. And people do ask broadly to that question, you know, how do you earn this or how do you earn that? Or did you go to school for this or go to school for that? Now, one I always get is that I go to school to learn how to call the sale, and I did not. There are schools that you can go to auctioneer schools and they'll work on your call and a lot of other aspects of the business. I did not, and you're not required to. You do have to there are exams and there are things you have to pass and continuing education and stuff like that for Kentucky for licensure. And and of course you go through that process.
10: How'd you learn to do it?
6: I listen to people, but I was in debate throughout high school. I was pretty good at debate in my day. And so I was totally comfortable speaking in rooms and speaking fast and public speaking. And that just, it was second nature. So then it was just a question of getting the chant right and getting the call right. But honestly, I listened to a couple of guys that I thought were really good that had a very pleasing style and learned it from there.
10: That's why
6: but as far as the stuff goes, people ask me that. And there are, I mean, if you want to be, you know, if you want to go to London and you want to be with Christie's and you want to study 18th century Southern Chinese decorative, you know, this, then yeah, I mean, there are things to go and do that. But the breadth of what we do really just requires a lot of time and a lot of, and yes, attention to detail, because you can't assume that you're going through this box or that box. Well, that's all just, you know, junk. We're just, you know, that goes in. No, you don't do that. And you've got to go through it all. And yeah, you've got to have people that can recognize it. And there is a lot of that is the what separates the wheat from the chaff in the business, right? Is to look at, of one story, you know, wasn't necessarily an auctioneer, but it was, you know, they were doing a sale and yard sales and whatever and didn't bring in anybody and selling Paul Sawyer prints. And one of them happened to be an original and they're selling it in the yard sale as a print because they didn't know.
10: Yeah.
6: And, you know, so, you know, that kind of stuff. And I mean, that immediately becomes a $6,000-$10,000, you know, plus piece. And so, you know, and that's part of what people are paying me for, right, is the expertise to come in and do that. And in fact, a lot of my clients on consultations say, you know, we really need somebody to come in here and tell us, you know, because they'll walk into an estate situation or a living estate and not know where to start and be overwhelmed. And it is overwhelming. And one of the things they're like, okay, we don't know where to start because we don't know if we're supposed to put this in the dumpster or take it to donate or, you know, or sell it or what, you know, and doing all that is part of it, but that just takes a lot of time. And yeah, you've got to pay attention to what you're doing as you go. And then you just got to spend a lot of years learning the stuff. And so some of it, and like we talked about at the top of the show, so a lot of it, yes, me and my key staff that do this job with me, we know the stuff pretty well. And a lot of my staff has been with me 7-8 years and we're pretty good at it. We also have to be able to recognize the things that we're like, hey, we're not sure. And we're going to go dig into this. We're going to go have to research. And so that sometimes is the answer. People will bring me stuff, you know, where I'm working on some firearms right now for the Bentley estate that we're going to put back in. We just finished a lot of their stuff, but I've got 3 or 4 antique firearms and it's taken some time. I mean, you know, to research them and get them right. And that's also part of the job is to know how to do that part.
10: Thank you, Mike. Tell us what's going on. We got about 30 seconds.
6: Real estate tomorrow morning over in Danville on Bluegrass Pike. Fabulous home. Not too late. Selling to the highest bidder, regardless of price. But then the next sale for the 28th is up. And so if you've got a pool float and a raft and you want to try and get over there tomorrow, you know, and check it out, by then hopefully it'll be good and you can drive. But we're rocking and rolling.
10: Thank you. See you next week.
6: See you, Jay.
10: Update from the Information Center is coming up next, and we will be back here tomorrow morning and do this all over again at 6:05.
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13: He returned to Washington just before dawn. I'm Dave Anthony, Fox News, where President Trump is facing pushback from the right and the left over the deal with Iran he signed digitally last night before leaving the G7 summit in France. Concern to give sanctions relief unfreezes Iran's assets and gives them a reconstruction fund.
14: It's not even comparable to the Obama deal. It's worse by a lot.
13: That's Democratic Senator Alyssa Slotkin on MS Now.
15: Louisiana Republican Senator Bill Cassidy also saying President Reagan is rolling over in his grave. Iran's nuclear ambitions were not curbed and that they have learned that threatening the Strait of Hormuz works and will undoubtedly leverage it in the future.
13: But as Fox's Mark Meredith also reports from the White House, the president is pushing back hard.
15: The president says this was also about the economy. He posted around 4:30 this morning, "These fools who think I haven't been tough enough on Iran when the stock market just hit a record high and oil prices are tumbling down are either jealous, bad people, or stupid."
13: The president insists he's preventing Iran from having nuclear weapons and the deal reopens the Strait of Hormuz to oil and other shipping. And Fox's Trey Yinks reports from Tel Aviv.
16: The world is waiting to see if the Iranians will adhere to the agreement and if they are serious about these nuclear concessions as it relates to their program. Now, more broadly, the region is prepared for the possibility that this deal collapses. But at this moment, the president is touting the diplomatic success and what it will mean for the stock market and the oil market.
13: Oil is down about 4% now, and there is a rebound rally on Wall Street. The Dow's up more than 200 points. War Secretary Pete Hegseth is at a NATO meeting in Brussels telling allies it's shameful they did not help the U.S. during the Iran war, calling on them to do more securing Europe themselves.
17: Real military capabilities capable of deterring right here on the continent and taking the lead.
13: Hegseth says the Pentagon's reviewing U.S. troop presence in Europe. The first tropical storm in the Atlantic, Arthur, no longer a tropical storm, but it's still full of heavy rain, so flooding is a big concern from Louisiana to Mississippi to Alabama. 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
18: A cold front slowly sags into the Commonwealth Thursday, driving scattered shower storms our way. Strong storms with damaging wind, heavy rain possible early, and then again later in the day farther south. Highs in the low 80s. Stay weather aware. Friday, just a few showers early, otherwise mostly sunny upper 70s and 70s.

0: Saturday, low 80s, mostly sunny, probably the pick day of the weekend. I'm meteorologist Tom Ackerman with your LEX 18 Storm Tracker forecast on Lexington's news, traffic, and weather station, 97.3 FM WVLK.
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6: A better life with Dr. Sanjay Gupta.
7: Slowly but surely, AI is seeping its way into every corner of our lives. One area perhaps I didn't expect is diet advice. A new study out of Turkey found that chatbots are recommending to teen boys and girls that they restrict their daily calories to dangerously low levels and eat a balance of nutrients that are kind of out of whack. Remember, teenagers are growing, one pediatrician told us. If they aren't getting enough nutrition, it can really stunt their growth on a number of levels. And in extreme cases, it can lead to significant health consequences. Large language models, LLMs, they are designed to agree with you. So if you're looking to lose weight, they're going to push you pretty hard in that direction. They also sometimes don't know how to tell the difference between good information and bad information. And you know who does? Your doctor. I'm Dr. Sanjay Gupta, helping you live a better life.
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0: But you know what mine did? 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

0: I've got to say, and I think I understand what they're doing. They're painting Iran into a corner here by saying, hey, we offered them the opportunity to have uranium for medical and peaceful purposes, and we offered to let them keep ballistic missiles. Those are both huge mistakes, by the way. But I think that what they think they're doing is over the next 60 days, they're painting Iran into a corner. Iran will blow the whole thing up. And they'll say, hey, we've got the moral high ground here on it.
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2: 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I'm Carmen Roberts, Fox News.
3: Last night, 12.5 million barrels of oil went through the Strait of Hormuz. That is a high since the beginning of the conflict.
2: Vice President J.D. Vance talking to reporters at the White House a short time ago as tankers began passing through the strait. And just hours after President Trump and Iran's president electronically signed a deal intended to end the war, three Saudi super tankers loaded with millions of barrels of crude oil passed through the strait, a key test of global oil supplies. And with that, crude prices continued to slide. U.S. crude down almost 3% at $74.61 a barrel. Gas prices also following suit, falling to less than $4 a gallon for the first time since March. President Trump posting on social media, the oil is flowing, stock markets are soaring, prices are dropping. You're welcome. As for the military portion, Vice President Vance says the U.S. is honoring its side of the deal, as is Iran.
3: On the military side, the Iranians, for the second night in a row, did not shoot at any ships in the Strait of Hormuz. So far, they are honoring their end of the commitment.
2: And that deal is drawing criticism, though, from both sides of the aisle. Republican Senator John Cornyn and Democratic Senator Chris Coons expressing their concerns.
4: There's nothing to stop the regime from beginning to block the Strait of Hormuz again.
5: What a colossal strategic failure. Literally everything that President Trump said he was trying to accomplish with this war has failed to accomplish.
2: A Fox News poll shows the majority of Americans don't believe Iran will stick to the deal. And the Supreme Court rules in favor of a Texas man who says it's not a crime for marijuana users to have guns. Unanimous decision, justices ruled that the law barring guns from anyone who uses drugs illegally violates the Second Amendment. 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
19: A cold front slowly sags into the Commonwealth Thursday, driving scattered shower storms our way. Strong storms with damaging wind, heavy rain possible early and then again later in the day farther south. Highs in the low 80s. Stay weather aware. Friday, just a few showers early, otherwise mostly sunny, upper 70s. And Saturday, low 80s, mostly sunny, probably the pick day of the weekend. I'm meteorologist Tom Ackerman with your LEX 18 Storm Tracker forecast on Lexington's news, traffic, and weather station, 97.3 FM.

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1: 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Be weather aware today. The weather could be a little dicey out there. Flash flood warnings for the Lexington area. So keep that in mind as you navigate around the city. We have 3 hours of interesting talk scheduled for you today, including a guest spot with Dr. Rob Farley from the Patterson School of Diplomacy. No doubt we'll be talking about this Iran deal that President Trump made official signing yesterday. It's getting a lot of backlash, a lot of criticism from both sides of the aisle, by the way. In fact, some say that maybe Trump should renege. People are predicting that Iran won't follow through. Maybe that would be the best thing for President Trump and the administration, but it's not drawing a lot of praise outside of MAGA circles. So we'll talk about that with Dr. Rob Farley coming up today at 205. 253-5959, the Stuttgart Motors text line, 253-5959, the Stuttgart Motors text line again. Feel free to ask us a question, bring up a topic. It's entirely up to you. It's all your call. We appreciate all of your participation and involvement. So feel free to give us a ring. Our question of the day. Should there be a legal limit on how much personal wealth one person in the U.S. can have? Should there be a legal limit on how much personal wealth one person in the U.S. should have? Two questions simply. Yes or no. It should 100% be no. It should 100% be no. The government should not be able to put restrictions on what you can have, what you earn legally, what you possess legally. I don't believe. You know, I know people making a big deal about Elon Musk being the world's first trillionaire. He doesn't have $1 trillion. He has $1 trillion in assets. It's on paper. And it can fluctuate. It can bottom out in one day's notice. And Elon Musk does not have $1 trillion in a bank. He has basically investments or valued at over $1 trillion. Although, if you can liquidate it, I think every American would get like $4,000 or something. It's not the same number like that. It's amazing. But, I mean, I don't understand the envy mentality of being envious of people wanting somebody else's money and being mad that somebody else has more than they have. It doesn't infuriate me. It doesn't make me angry that Elon Musk has $1 trillion. My wife and I, we are by no means wealthy people. It doesn't bother me that somebody else is wealthy. Elon Musk employs thousands of people. He's creating innovations that are changing people's lives. The world's largest internet provider with Starlink. The biggest known brand of EV vehicles in Tesla. SpaceX. Exploring space in ways that we never have before. Reusing materials from rocket launches. I don't understand the envy of him. I don't understand people being envious of him. It doesn't make sense to me. But yeah, here we are. We're teaching it to kids. I mean, we have a generation of people that are coming up through the system being envious of people who have more than they have. Angry about it. We need to take it from them. But if you set a limit of how much you can own, how much money you can possess, you better believe that figure will go down over a course of time. You can't be a trillionaire today. Well, then you can't be a billionaire. And then you can only have no more than a 200 million, and then 100 million, and then 50 million, and then 10, and then 2. If you let the government begin to limit what you can earn, then the ceiling for what you can earn will continue to go down in the name of equality, in the name of equity. So if for no other reason, I would not want the government to be in control of what I could or could not earn legally. Therefore, I don't want them to have that ability to do that. And it doesn't bother me at all that Elon Musk is a trillionaire. It doesn't bother me at all when someone's a billionaire or even a millionaire. And it shouldn't bother you either, because most of these people are investing their money in businesses and in entrepreneurship that are creating better lives for us. Nobody's just sitting on a pile of money and not using it to invest. Nobody that wealthy is just sitting on their money. They're investing it, creating innovation, making our lives better, presumably. I guess they might make a mistake and invest in something that doesn't, but they'll pay a price when they lose their money. So I don't understand the envy mentality that people have. It doesn't make sense to me. But you can go online and vote at WVLKAM.com, and we'll have the results for you coming up a little bit later on this afternoon with Cruise and Crew here on 97.3 FM WVLK. Larry, it's the communist ideology to limit wealth. I'm not well-versed in communist ideology, but most countries that are communist do limit what you can have. The left entire world view is based off envy. It's a poisonous ideology. I totally agree with that. I think it is a poisonous ideology. We should keep the government from restricting our freedoms. But the left is so offended with people doing well. I mean, Adam Schiff gave an interview the other day where he was talking about Elon Musk's wealth and all the things we can buy. I don't want to hear a single politician talk about taking somebody else's wealth. You give up yours first. You eliminate your wealth first. They always love trying to spend other people's money. All the things you can buy with somebody else's money. I find it offensive. 253-5959 Stuttgart Motors. That text line 253-5959. Elon Musk has paid the biggest tax bill ever by an individual. That is his claim, for sure. I mean, taxes are private. I have no idea what he actually paid. Anthony writes, Larry, I have never worked for a poor person. That's exactly right. Wealthy people employ people. Wealthy people employ people. It's amazing to me. 253-5959, Stuttgart Motors, text line 253-5959. Donald Trump is getting some backlash over the Iran agreement. Sharp criticism, in fact, some of it from his strongest supporters who argue the deal rewards Tehran before it's agreed to fully dismantle its nuclear program. The 14-point framework agreement unveiled on Wednesday establishes immediate ceasefire between the United States and Iran, with key provisions including the reopening of the Strait of Hormuz, the removal of the U.S. naval blockade, temporary waivers allowing Iranian oil exports access to frozen Iranian assets, and a commitment to negotiate a final agreement within 60 days. The framework also outlines a proposed economic reconstruction package reportedly worth at least $300 billion and includes Iran's renewed pledge not to pursue nuclear weapons. However, critics note that the agreement does not require the immediate dismantlement of Iran's nuclear infrastructure, the removal of enriched uranium stockpiles, restrictions on Tehran's ballistic missiles program, or the disbandment of the Iranian-backed proxy groups such as Hezbollah. It doesn't sound like a great deal, to be perfectly honest. Now, Iran may do something to back out this deal, and the United States can then pull away from it too. And in fact, it may be that the United States looks for a way to get out of it. In fact, some allies are saying that Trump should renege on this deal. I think he probably began to panic a little bit and just wanted a deal done and took what he could get. And I, again, when it comes to stuff, I'm no expert when it comes to this stuff. But it feels like that he did not get a very good deal. You know, Trump famously said, Iran doesn't win wars, but they do win negotiations. And I think someone in National Review made this note that this deal proves that. 253-5959. The Stuttgart Motors text line, 253-5959. We'll get to your calls, questions, and comments, and give you a chance to kind of weigh in on what you think of the Iran deal. And we'll get to a number of different topics as well here in the program. We'll talk with Dr. Rob Farley about this to get his take on this deal that Donald Trump got. My feeling is that he's not going to think it's a very good one. Now, people are arguing that Trump is giving more money back to Iran than President Obama did. And Republicans were very, very critical of the billions of dollars given to Iran. In both instances, they were unfrozen assets. The money unfrozen by the Obama administration, though, was unrestricted. There are restrictions on these frozen assets, but they're significantly more than what was freed up by President Obama. Also, President Trump was very critical of President Obama for his deal regarding ballistic missiles, believing that they didn't matter. Trump criticized it sharply, the Obama deal, and yet now he says basically the same thing, that the ballistic missiles don't matter. I find it hard to believe how anyone can look at this and say this is a home run. You might argue that it's not as bad or at least as good as what President Obama got, perhaps, if Iran complies, maybe. That's a big if, is it not? I think it's a big if. Stuttgart Motors, the text line, 253-5959. Joe writes, Larry, I'm a heck of a lot more bothered by ridiculous payments to mediocre college athletes on losing teams than Elon Musk making money based on results. I'm not bothered by any of it. I'm not going to begrudge anybody for making a little bit of money. Why should I? Why should I be bothered by Elon Musk or even a college athlete making a little bit of money? I'm never going to begrudge anybody for making some cash. Why should I? Good for them. If it helps them lead an enjoyable life, a comfortable life, maybe even set up another generation of their family in a comfortable life, create opportunities for themselves, isn't that good? I don't begrudge athletes getting money. I don't begrudge anybody making any money, and I don't think anybody should, at least in my view anyway. Why should I? When you start envying what other people have, you become an unhappy person because you're focusing on what you don't have. I don't understand the envy mentality. I just don't. You're choosing to be unhappy with what you have. You're choosing to be unhappy when you're angry because someone has more than you. 253-5959, the Stuttgart Motors, text line 253-5959. Folks, let me tell you about my friends at the University Club of Kentucky, the Golf Club of Widows Watch and the Peninsula, four of the best golf courses in all of Central Kentucky. 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So give them a call, 381-8585, 381-8585, and please tell them that you heard us talking about them right here on Larry Glover Live. All right, let's take a look at your three-day forecast. It's going to be pretty dicey out there today. Flash flood warnings in effect for Lexington. We're going to have potentially heavy rains at time and 80 degrees today, a low of 68 tonight. Tomorrow, partly sunny skies, some chance of rain too, 78 for high. And then on Saturday, sunshine at 81. In Lexington right now, cloudy skies, rain on the way, and 74 degrees at your official weather station, 97.3 FM.
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8: 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I'm Dr. Sanjay Gupta, helping you live a better life.
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1: Frank Whiteside, one huge difference is that not a single Democrat criticized the dud of a deal that Obama cut with the Iranians. Like I said the other day, Democrats are lemmings that follow the leader. Frank, when have you ever disagreed with President Trump? Be honest. Ronnie writes, Larry Trump ran his mouth at every single press conference and put himself in this no-win situation. Now he'll spend the next several press conferences telling how great the deal is. I wish he would say less and do more. Won't happen. That's coming from a lifelong conservative here in Lexington. He did. I mean, he did kind of paint himself into a box. I mean, the one argument that the Trump supporters will say, though, is that that in addition to the deal that Trump got with Iran, he also did significant damage to the nuclear facilities and to the military of Iran. And President Obama did not do that. So that's the one thing that makes the Trump deal better overall, broadly speaking. I guess you can make that argument, but I'm not sure you really can lump that in with the deal itself. That'd be the one thing that I would argue against in that regard. 4th of July is coming up in a little over 2 weeks from now. And we get this about every year or two about people asking the questions like, well, how proud are you to be an American? I personally think for a country to survive, the people who live there have to be proud of it and have to be invested in it. They have to love it. I don't know that you can love something you're not proud of. Can you? Do you love a friend or a family member that you're not proud of? Do you love them? Because if you don't love your country, if you're not proud of your country, then you're not going to survive. The country's not going to survive. It is remarkable how the numbers for the Democratic Party have plummeted in terms of pride in this country. It's remarkable. In 2001, it doesn't seem like it was that long ago, pre-9/11, 90% of Republicans were proud to be an American, 85% Democrat proud to be an American. 5 points difference, that's pretty similar depending on who you may ask. Basically, 9 out of 10 Americans, regardless of ideology, regardless of affiliation, were proud to be an American. It's very different today, though. In 25 years, you have 90% Republican still proud to be an American. Only 29% of Democrats are proud to be an American. This is from Harry Enten and CNN. 29% of Democrats, less than 3 out of 10, are proud to be an American. Now, you can talk about reasons why people might be critical of this country because of past sins or mistakes made or the current leader you don't like. But if you don't, if you're not proud of this country, if you don't love this country, then it's not gonna survive. Another statistic that's kind of interesting. You could talk about people who are going to fly the flag or celebrate the 250th anniversary. 88% of the Republicans said they plan to celebrate America's 250th birthday. 60% of independents, 54% of the Democrats say the same. A little over half of Democrats say they'll even celebrate the 250th anniversary of the Declaration of Independence. Be honest. How can you love a country that you're not proud of and you have no plans to celebrate a major milestone for the country? I understand what people say. Well, why would we want that party in charge if they are not proud of the country? And they have no intention of trying to celebrate it. I mean, the 250th anniversary of the Declaration of Independence is a big moment. And you might argue that the UFC event cheapened the 250th birthday, and that's fine. If that's what you feel, that I wouldn't necessarily disagree. I wasn't a big fan of it either. But I think the 250th is a huge moment. And nearly one out of two Democrats are going to just ignore it altogether, have no plans to celebrate it at all. How can you love a country that you could, think about that. Think of it if it were a family member and they had a milestone birthday and you had no plans on celebrating it. You weren't proud of them. Could you honestly still argue that you love them? People will say the fact that so few Democrats are proud and so few Democrats want to celebrate the 250th anniversary, that it makes sense that they're wanting to fundamentally change it. They don't like this country how it is, and they want to change it completely, change it in ways it was not intended to be changed. So I think it's a fair question to ask. If you're not proud of the country and you have no intention of celebrating an important moment like this, how can you argue that you love it? And if you don't love your country, it's not going to survive. You won't protect it. You won't care for it. It won't matter to you. And you can love this country, and you can think it's a wonderful, the best place in the world to live, and still acknowledge that there is some fundamental unfairness. There's going to be some fundamental unfairness no matter what country, no matter what system you live in. There is no perfect place. Utopia does not exist. It does not exist. It's never going to exist. Every single society or government landscape is going to have failings and shortcomings, and some people are going to be feeling like they were treated unfairly. You're not going to have a country where the citizens all believe that they're prosperous, treated fairly, and happy and comfortable. That place does not exist. So if you're not proud of the country and you have no plans to celebrate an important moment like this, I don't know how you can argue that you love it. And if you don't love it, you're not going to survive. 253-5959, the Stuttgart Motors text line, 253-5959. And we'll get to your calls, questions, and comments. Frank writes, I'm not ever Republican. Besides, I think he blew a 29.4 quarter lead, and Trump got played for a sucker. Wow. Well, there you go. Of course, it's signed by Frat, not Frank, so maybe it's Frank's alter ego that's hijacked his phone, perhaps. All right, we'll take a break. We'll come back with more in a moment here on Larry Glover Live on 97.3 FM WVLK.
12: A cold front slowly sags into the Commonwealth Thursday, driving scattered shower storms our way. Strong storms with damaging wind, heavy rain possible early, and then again later in the day farther south. Highs in the low 80s. Stay weather aware. Friday, just a few showers early. Otherwise, mostly sunny, upper 70s. And Saturday, low 80s. Mostly sunny, probably the pick day of the weekend. I'm meteorologist Tom Ackerman with your LEX 18 Storm Tracker forecast on Lexington's news, traffic, and weather station, 97.3 FM WVLK.
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8: 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But are they safe? And do they really work? Well, first, let's talk about actual magnesium. That's an essential mineral that is needed for more than 300 different processes in the body, according to one dietitian. And most people get enough of it simply from the foods they eat. 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Now, when it comes to the science, we looked into this, and I gotta say, there's not a lot of strong evidence that magnesium supplements will actually help you sleep. They might help you manage pain, they might help you lower your stress levels, or work to get your muscles to relax. And maybe it's those things then that help you get some better sleep. I'm Dr. Sanjay Gupta, helping you live a better life.
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4: All the questions and comments here on our program. Joe writes, Larry, do you believe in salary cap for competitive sports, in particular amateur sports, or sky's the limit? Well, I mean, the government is not the one implementing salary caps. Businesses and organizations do. Okay, if it's the government, I don't want to be involved. If an organization believes that salary caps are necessary to balance the playing field to keep the organization a healthy organization, I mean, if you let three or four of the wealthiest teams just spend unlimited, where the three or four teams are the ones winning all the championships, then the league, broadly speaking, is not healthy and no one really benefits. Eventually, that will hurt the product and the money will get less because people will lose interest in it, in theory. You could argue that whether that's the right thing to do or whether it's the smart thing to do financially for the organization. My concern is keeping the government out of it. I don't want the government involved telling individuals what they can and cannot make. Also, too, players have unions that can negotiate on their behalf. The American people, by and large, would have this thrusted upon them without really a lot of say if the government did that. Let's go to some phone calls. John, first up. John, welcome. How you doing?
5: Good morning, Larry. First of all, I want to say that the United States of America is the best place in the world to live. We have our faults and our shortcomings, but there's no other place in the world that I would rather live than the United States of America. I'm proud to be an American, and if you don't like our country, well, do something about yourself first. Try to make it a better place for you and try to change your ways and think of your fellow man and love your fellow man. Thanks a lot, Larry. Keep up the good work.
4: Thank you, John. I appreciate that. Obviously, very emotional about it. You can love this country, and you can believe it's special, and you can think it's the best place in the world to live, and still acknowledge that we're not a perfect nation, and that we've done things that are wrong, and gotten things wrong, and did not live up to the ideals and the inspirations of our founding documents as quickly as we should have. There is no place in the world that's a better place to live than in this country. And you're seeing this by people coming here and experiencing the World Cup and raving about it. You see all kinds of stuff on social media from people from other countries saying that the United States was different than they were expecting, and they like it better than they realized. Let's go to Ben next up. Ben, welcome to the show. How are you doing?
25: My bad. I'm going to try to hit on all three topics that you mentioned there. First off, with the money thing. I don't know if anybody's been paying attention lately, but the government doesn't seem to spend money very efficiently. You know,
4: you don't?
25: In this small city of ours, we can't even run a dang gun school district without going into debt, even though they got an unlimited amount of money, more or less, and can raise taxes year after year and increase their budget by tens of millions of dollars on a whim. And so thinking that the government is going to take that money and allocate it in a better fashion than what somebody who is looking to make some kind of earning from that money. That's just, you got no proof.
4: Well, Ben, let me ask you a question. I know it's a kind of a rhetorical question, but name one thing that the government runs better than a private entity.
25: Well, I certainly agree with you, but I mean, at the same time, you'll get on air and you'll say that we should have child daycare provided by the government.
4: The reason why I say that is because there isn't opportunities for people to do that in the private sector. There's a void in the private sector that doesn't exist. That's why. I mean, if there was a private venture that was accessible to just about everyone, I think it probably would be better than government run.
25: Right. Well, I think probably some of the things preventing that convenience to exist in the private sector, my guess would be litigation and just laws passed by the government as far as who can be an actual
4: provider. I think the biggest difference is the ability to afford it.
25: Right. Well, so is all the things you have to include to say that you are a child daycare owner, right?
4: I think it's true, but even if child daycare were $150 a week, you know, which is not very much, really, to be honest, $125, it'd be $25 a day, which is not very much, really. How many American families could afford to spend, you know, upwards of $500 a month on child care, additional $500?
25: Well, I guess, my opinion is if you can't afford to have a family, you should probably be taking precautions.
4: Well, I understand that. I mean, I understand the mentality that can you afford to take care of the family that you create? I mean, it's a fair question, but the reality is people do procreate whether they can afford it or not.
25: Right. But does that become my responsibility? Because they made a decision that was,
4: I think you do ask the question, though, broadly speaking, is it better for us to spend a little bit of money to have a more educated citizenry, or is it better for us to let people kind of fend for themselves and be pulled down by people who are not educated and not developed?
25: My hope would be that the people that had money would realize at some point in time that investing that money back into the community and providing services would lead to them having a better standard of life and help them increase their profits. Right, because the better off your community is doing, probably the more money they'll earn, the more money they'll buy your goods. Right, so that
4: I would not argue. I think that's exactly
25: around
4: right.
25: That tree really long. Right.
4: Sure, you can. I know. I understand that.
25: Moving on. So, other point is one of Malcolm X quotes that I like a lot. He says, "You can't hate the roots of a tree and not hate that tree." Right. So, if you hate the roots of a tree, you're going to hate the whole tree. So
4: right.
25: As long as people are being taught that the founding fathers were all just evil slave owners and had no redeeming qualities, of course they're going to hate the country because that's what it's founded on. But of course, what the founding fathers put in word is what has allowed our country to progress to the point where women are no longer, women have as much freedom as everybody has as much freedom as everybody else.
4: Mm-hmm.
25: Right? At the end of the day.
4: Yeah.
25: You're not going to eliminate racism. You're not going to eliminate stereotypes or, bigoted behavior. But at the end of the day, as far as the law is concerned, the founding fathers created a document that has given everybody in this nation equal rights, right?
4: Yeah.
25: That is a citizen, at least, right? So.
4: Well, that's right. That's right. The foundational documents, are not the problem. Our problem is that we as individuals, as Americans, have not lived up to those documents. And that's the problem. And again, I challenge people to look at any other country, any other form of government, and then show me where there's more fairness, there's more equality. I mean, you see all kinds of people taking to the streets, protesting inequality or some particular gripe or complaint about what their country's doing all over the world. And the countries that are more socialistic are very likely to be also the countries that have the most economic problems and the most frustrations by citizenry of not really having a particularly high quality of life.
25: The protests in France, if people ever reported on them, especially years ago, they're pretty bad. It's frustrating that we're not willing to acknowledge where we are in the world now. As far as where we started from, I'm going to move on beyond that. That's all. I'm just trying to make some really short statements about the things you talked about. You can go back and circle.
4: The thing is, too, and I talk about this a lot about my own personal evolution as a person is I found myself to be a happier person when I decided to make an effort to become a more positive person and to look for good things in my life. And I don't have a perfect life, and I still have stresses and anxieties, and I still have issues and frustrations as well. But I can tell you I'm an infinitely happier person focusing on the things in my life that are good, focusing on what I have going for me versus what I did not have going for me before. And I think we as a country they are in the same situation. We can either focus on what we're not and be unhappy and be bitter and be at each other's throats, or we can decide to focus on what we have got going for us and try to improve upon that and just be a happier country. And I feel like right now as a country, as a citizenry, we are choosing to focus on what we don't have versus what we do have. I recognize that we're not all going to be treated equally the same and as fair as we can. That's unfortunate, but that's how life is. You have to make things happy for yourself, but you have to look. Yeah, that's right. That's right. By individuals, we have to look for the good in our lives and the things that we have going for us, and focus on the things that we do have going for us. Because we all have skills, we all have talents. We all, if we look hard enough, can find things in our life that are good, even if we have less money than some others.
25: So one thing I found interesting, though, about that poll you were talking about earlier, as far as who's has pride in the country. What we do know about Democrats versus Republicans, demographically speaking, is Democrats are located in cities, urban areas, right?
4: Yeah.
25: And a lot of those urban areas are struggling really bad right now. I mean, jobs go away. I mean, you just look at the office buildings in downtown Lexington. They used to be filled with lawyers or accountants or financial advisors, and they're just sitting empty because they're not there anymore. So urban areas are suffering. And what local politicians have done is shift the blame from we don't have the policies to address what's happening in our economy right now to just saying systemic racism. Right?
4: Yeah. Explain like Appalachia, for instance. I mean, there's a lot of hardship in eastern Kentucky, too, which is predominantly white. Why do they have completely different perspective on stuff? Why is it that poor minorities all lean to the left and all poor, not all poor, but predominantly poor white people lean to the right? I mean, you would feel like that one side had, you would think that if one side had the best answers, then the other side, the people that have less would all agree on who's the best to help them.
25: Right. I think what we're missing here is people in cities, especially poor people in cities, are told it's not their fault they're poor, it's because the system, because the government, the local officials, the local Democrat officials that have run Chicago or New York or whatever city that's struggling, they can't, there's no Republican to blame. So they got to find another source. So if you're a poor person in Appalachia, then you're not going to be taught that it's the white man's fault that you're poor. You'll be taught the federal government's fault. So you might wind up hating the government for passing co-regulation that cost your dad a job or cost your family money at some point in time. You know what I'm saying? You lost your pension plan because of it. But you're not taught that it's necessarily another person in the society, right? Or that the system is systemically broken.
4: It goes back to the envy mentality. That we're angry that somebody has more than us, I mean, I know people will say, "Well, Larry, you're a middle class white guy. You don't know what real struggles are." I've for the first 20 years of my adult life, I was well below the poverty line. I did not have a lot of money at all. I struggled a lot. It was hard. But if I'm being honest, I probably was kind of bitter about it, to be honest with you. And I was miserable, and no one was going to come and save me. And I was miserable. No one was going to make my life better. I had to do it myself. And I know people say, well, people will roll their eyes at this. But you have to choose to be. You have to choose to look for good things in your life and be happy. I mean, it's funny.
1: Right.
4: I went from being a very negative guy and being unhappy to being a relatively positive guy and being happy, and my financial situation hadn't changed dramatically. But I was a much happier person because I saw promise in my future because I was looking for good things that were happening to me, and things and my life did improve. I'm an amazing person. I married her. I'm in a little bit better position financially than I was at the time. But that transition from being a negative, bitter person to being a happy and hopeful person happened in a period of time where my income didn't really change.
25: Right. Well, and I think that, Gen Xers, when we were raised, all our problems in life were blamed on how our parents raised us. So we, when we got angry at the world or were frustrated, we just blamed our parents for being bad parents. So the best thing you could, the only thing you could do really was go to therapy. You know what I'm saying? Or to try to deal with those issues that your daddy gave you, like that, right?
4: Yeah.
25: But now it's not your parents. Your parents aren't at fault. It's the system.
4: Well, you know, and parents are responsible for that too, because I think parents are responsible for that too because when kids get in trouble at schools, parents are mad at the teachers and schools for it. They don't take any responsibility for what had their kids misbehaving, something that they need to take care of. It's the school's fault that these are, you have something against little Johnny. Why do you hate little Johnny? Whereas my generation, if I got in trouble at school, it got worse when I got home and my parents found out about it. Hey, Ben, I got to go. 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Edward Jones, member SIPC. We'll take a break. We'll come back and we'll talk with Ed next up. First, a quick look at your three-day forecast. Three-day forecast, a rain in the forecast this afternoon. In fact, it should be starting anytime soon if it's not already in a maybe a little light drizzle. High of 80 degrees today, a low of 66 tomorrow, chance of rain and 78. And then on Saturday, sunshine, 81. In Lexington right now, and light drizzle falling here in the city, and 75 degrees at your official weather station, 97.3 FM WVLK.
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26: They came from every corner of the country, from small towns and big cities. 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
7: A better life with Dr. Sanjay Gupta.
8: Did you know that almost half the vegetables and more than three quarters of the fruit that we eat in this country come from just one state, California? Yeah, it's true. And according to a new report by the Environmental Working Group, a health advocacy organization, a lot of this produce is tainted with PFAS, which are sometimes referred to as forever chemicals. Why? Well, the EPA says pesticides keep America's food supply safe, abundant, and affordable. And of course, these chemicals are used in every state, not just California. Now, if you are worried, though, about how much you're consuming, the best thing to do is to buy organic produce, if and when you can. Organic or not, You should rinse all fruits and vegetables under running water. Don't use any soap. And as one epidemiologist told us, use a brush on sturdier items like carrots, potatoes, and cucumbers. I'm Dr. Sanjay Gupta, helping you live a better life.
16: 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We'll get to your calls, questions, and comments. We'll go to Ed next up. Ed, welcome to the show. How are you doing?
17: I'm doing great, Larry. How are you doing?
16: Appreciate it, Ed. Thank you so much. I'm doing great. Thank you.
17: I just wanted to expound on something that I've been listening now for since you started on air today. And I really wanted to expound on something that you were talking about, and that's, being green with envy. Mm-hmm. And you're a few months older than I am, just a few. But I think that you and I have both aged about the same way, because for the first 20 years of my adult life, nothing that I had was ever good enough. Mm-hmm. And as I've aged, I have learned, and it's kind of a cliche, but I'm going to say it anyway, that an attitude of gratitude always increases your platitude. And I found that to be true. If I look for the joy in things and the good in things, my life is infinitely better. Not necessarily because I'm financially better or I have more things. It's just because I appreciate what I have more.
16: That's right.
17: And I think that humankind needs to do that more so. And it's getting harder to do, and I see it in my children. I've got three kids. The oldest is 24. The youngest is 14. And the entitlement mentality, I'm not going to say it's their fault that they have it. It is to an extent, and I pointed out to them that nothing worth having comes easy, and nothing that's easy is worth having. And and I think that we just need to realize that
16: if we teach generation of kids, I agree. I think if we teach young generations that their lot in life is that is not of their doing, that they that they bear no responsibility for where they are in life. And when things aren't going well, it's easy for them to lash out and blame somebody, to blame bad luck, whatever. I mean, we don't teach personal. I don't think, and people may say, well, Larry, you're living in you talk about utopia doesn't exist, but yeah, you're living there. I believe we don't focus nearly enough on personal responsibility in this country. Yes, sometimes you get bad breaks. That's true. But most of the bad breaks in our situations in life are brought on by decisions we've made that have been poor decisions. You might point to a particular instance where someone didn't, I got a bad break. But did you prepare well enough to put yourself in a position to have gotten a different outcome? And I think that it's sad when people, lives go astray, where they get in trouble with the law or maybe get involved in drugs or whatever it may be like that, and they're down in their luck and they're homeless, and that's sad. And some of it, there are different reasons for those kinds of things. But oftentimes people that find themselves in situations made a lot of bad decisions early in life that led them down to that path. And they have to bear some responsibility
17: absolutely.
16: For that.
17: Absolutely. I agree 100%. And the best thing that my father ever did for me was let me fail and let me lose. The best lessons that I have learned in my life came from the flat of my back, literally and figuratively. And they were all based on every time I failed, it was because of a poor decision that I made. And I am no saint. I have walked through that same door a million times and gotten hit by the same 2x4 in the face before I learned my lesson. And I've let my children do the same thing, and God bless them,
16: Yeah.
17: I forget the sitcom that was on, but there was an old grandpa in it that always watched his grandson doing stupid things. And mom and dad was starting to correct him for doing it, and he would go, "Oh no, let him watch this." One that comes across my mind was the kid was like sticking his finger in a light socket. Well, he'll do it once,
16: Yeah.
17: You know, and then he'll learn. And I just think that in today's, everybody gets a trophy mentality. The lessons learned by losing are lost.
16: I remember one, the first time my daughter was running, she fell and got a

0: he doesn't like it, might some opinions change? Might say, well, maybe it can't be so bad. Maybe it's not so bad after all. Maybe there's something that I'm not seeing that's not so bad. I tease, of course. 253-5959, the Stuttgart Motors text line, 253-5959. Joe writes, Larry, final answer. No restrictions to earning power for anyone except in the amateur athletics, where we need to see a return to amateurism standards, or at least some rules and financial restrictions, salary caps to provide, and even playing field for fair competition. I'm okay with government intervention in this case. I'm not okay with government intervention in any case, to be honest with you. You know, the market will sort itself out. I personally believe that like 20 years from now, some of these schools that are trying to compete in the NIL age will return back to student-athlete model. They'll realize that it's an arms race. They're not going to win, and they're better off investing the money back into the school. Keep in mind, too, the University of Kentucky up until now has been independent and without support from the general fund. Now, it remains to be seen how much UK athletics will benefit from the general fund going forward. A lot of schools have been relying on general fund subsidies for years and still struggling to break even. When they start paying athletes in a revenue sharing, might the burden of the athletic department be pushed back onto the existing student body in the form of higher tuitions and higher room and board? I mean, if you're a university and your profit loss statement, your P&L statement, is $10 million in the red, and that $10 million is being made up by the general fund, the school's got to replace that money out of the general fund from somewhere, and how do they do that? Now, to this point, UK has always been, at least in modern UK athletics, has been self-sufficient. And they've not accepted money from the general fund. That's changing a little bit now. And the question is, to what degree? You know, Kentucky, you just look at men's basketball. They've invested a lot of money in men's basketball. And it's true, and I think a lot of academics don't want to admit this, but the athletic program is an enormous marketing arm of the university. My wife used to work in admissions at UK for years, and she would always tell me, applications for admissions are higher when the basketball team is good. I know people that went to the University of Kentucky from out of state because they saw Kentucky playing in the Final Four and thought, huh, Kentucky. And they went there. It does happen. So the athletic department has value to the general fund. That's true. But now you've got, and we don't really know how much money is being invested in the basketball roster. And now it's come to light that Pope is pursuing an international player who apparently is a phenom, and Kentucky's thought to be able to get him, likely to get him. And he may be looking to get in the ballpark of $5 to $7 million a season. And because he's 17, he'll have to play two seasons at Kentucky, which is, if you're looking for the product on the floor to improve, this is the kind of player you're going to have. If you want to be able to compete at a high level, you have to have NBA-type players on your roster, and you're going to pay a lot of money for them. Momchilovic is really good. I think Malachi Moreno has just to be really good. This kid apparently has a chance to be really good. I was listening to Jeff Goodman and Rob Doster of Field of 68 talk about him. It looks like Costa Rica. It's Costa Ricci. I think it's how you pronounce his name. Was it Nikolai Costa Ricci? I'm sure I got it wrong. I'm sure I did. I'm learning it just like everybody else is. But he's a 6'8", 6'9", shooting guard that apparently is one of the top international players in the world, under 18. And he wants to come play college basketball. There's video of him as a 12-year-old, you know, working out in an Anthony Davis t-shirt. Go figure. So, but that's, you know, if you want to be good, it's going to have to take that kind of investment. And where do schools come up with the money? That's why the hiring of Jay Batt is such a critical piece to all of this, because he is thought to be just like a, just a, you know, an incredible fundraiser. Because it's what, that's what it's going to take for Kentucky to be good across the board. I mean, if your basketball program is getting $25 to $30 million to build a roster, what would it take to build a football roster of really good, that's playoff worthy? I mean, that's, Kentucky's not there. They've never been there, really, in modern football, but that is the goal. And whether they get there anytime soon or at all largely depends on who the coach is, how good is he, and how much you're willing to invest in the program to get the players. Because, see, now it's not about the name on the cross of the jersey anymore or on the side of the helmet anymore. It's about the name on the check that they receive. Who's paying what, and how much are you going to give me? You might not like the free agent quality of college athletics, but it is what it is. If Elon Musk suddenly admitted that he's a big Kentucky basketball fan, a Kentucky football fan, and I've been a Kentucky fan for a while, been in the closet, but now I'm finally ready to invest in UK athletics. If he wrote Kentucky a check of $1 billion, Kentucky would instantly become the best football program in the country. Provided they had a coach that knew how to do it. They can literally go out and get anybody they wanted. It really is an arms race. So that's why all these athletic programs out there with billionaire people trying to bankroll these programs, they've got an advantage. Phil Knight is an Oregon alum. And legend has it that he's now in the, what, mid to late 80s now? It feels like maybe his life is beginning to run out, and he wants to see Oregon win a national championship in football. The guy's worth billions. When Phil Knight dies, what's to say he doesn't leave $10 billion to the University of Oregon Athletics? Would that surprise anybody, given the fact that he was the guy that started Nike? Probably not. If you are a billionaire and you like, you know, and you have a favorite school, you're in a position to write them a check that would be a game changer for years. I mean, if Elon Musk wanted to, I mean, it's amazing, but if he wanted, he could give every D1 school in America $1 billion, you know, and still have $1 trillion left. He's got 1,400 $1 million bills. Not really, but... So I mean, so the cost of education. So going back to the original premise of will schools go back to the original model of student athlete? I think there are schools that will, because they just won't be able to compete, and they'll just finally just accept they're not going to, and why bother trying to? Let's go back and get back to our original model of educating students. That's what we're going to do. You might say, well, that only applies to lesser-known schools like Swarthmore, maybe a center, perhaps even, I don't know. I think it'll happen to schools we think of as major D1. Now, we might be surprised at some schools that, you know, kind of out of the blue. I mean, like, who knew the BYU had so many wealthy donors? No, we thought BYU would be a powerhouse, and they seem to be well set up to be a powerhouse, perhaps. But I do think that we'll eventually get back to the student model. It'll be, you know, 12 to 14 schools that win most everything else, and maybe it'll be the Big Ten and SEC schools. Maybe they will be. I just saw an ad, I saw a post on social media that the World Cup is going on right now in the United States. In the history of the World Cup, only 8 countries have won it. Not very many. I think college football playoffs and NCAA basketball tournaments and college baseball and women's basketball and maybe a few other sports, I think you'll see dominated by Big Ten and SEC eventually. I mean, football has been dominated by SEC and now lately Big Ten for the better part of 30 years. I don't think that's changing. I don't think that's changing anytime soon. Now, the SEC may not be as good as they were. Maybe the Big Ten's getting better. But the SEC wasn't going to dominate forever. And who knows? Maybe they'll win a national championship again this year. You don't know. But I do think this is problematic for schools like Louisville and schools like Kansas. I mean, the Big 12 is fine in basketball, but I mean, they don't have the revenue stream that SEC and Big Ten schools have. And I think eventually it's going to get harder and harder for these schools to really compete. Basketball is a little bit of a different animal in that you can pool all of your money and put all your chips on two or three players and just fill in the roster around them and hope that's enough, and maybe it will be. See, Kentucky's built another roster, what, 10, 11 players again. You know, if you get this Kusturici kid from Serbia, I think is where he's from. You know, Kentucky's looking at, what, an 11-man roster again? Several players getting high single-digit money. Not high single-digit. High single-digit in the millions, meaning. Kentucky's probably got a payroll over $20 million again. Of course, Kentucky was mocked endlessly for having a $22 million payroll last year, and now there's like 25 teams with over $20 million now. So, 253-5959, the Stuttgart Motors text line, 253-5959. 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We'll take a break. We'll come back, and we'll talk with Mike after the break here on 97.3 FM. First, a quick look at your three-day forecast. Today, we're going to have a 75% chance of rain this afternoon, a high of 80, a low of 65. Tomorrow, 40% chance of rain, 79 for a high. Then on Saturday, sunshine and 81. In Lexington right now, some drizzle and 76 at your official weather station, 97.3 FM.
1: How did I lose weight? 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
10: A better life with Dr. Sanjay Gupta.
11: Heart disease is still the leading cause of death here in the United States and around the world. But what if there was something you could do earlier in life to reduce the odds of becoming a statistic? Well, here in the United States, tens of millions of adults already take a statin to lower their cholesterol. But new guidance put out by the American College of Cardiology and the American Heart Association now emphasize that treating high cholesterol sooner could significantly reduce a person's lifetime risk of heart attack or stroke. How early are we talking? In your 30s, believe it or not. Of course, you need to talk to your doctor about whether statins are right for you, but you should know that the evidence is really starting to stack up that shows the earlier you get a jump on reducing lifelong exposure to plaque-causing lipids and lipoproteins, the better the odds are going to be for you. Make sure you get your cholesterol checked. That's the first step. I'm Dr. Sanjay Gupta, helping you live a better life.
0: 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Al writes, interestingly, millionaires are giving more money to sports entities than politician hopefuls. You know, I didn't think about that. Could politicians want to put the clamps down on how much money you can give athletes because they're just the pool of donors out there is getting smaller, maybe? I thought about that. That's and talk about motivating politicians to do something if they feel like the pool of potential donors is beginning to get smaller because they're donating money to Allstate U to get that championship more than they're donating to politicians' campaign threats. Interesting. Let's go to Mike next up. Mike, welcome. How you doing?
12: Larry, I'm doing fine. Your first hour had a topic that really interested me, and I'm of two minds on what you talked about. I guess I do believe that a lot of life depends on the way that you approach it, that you have to have a positive attitude and always push forward. But yeah. I don't agree that there are not things that sometimes influence the way your life progresses outside mm-hmm. of the way you wanted it to.
0: Sure.
12: Some of my health problems in the past, I feel firmly, were due to the fact that my parents had problems, and mm-hmm. I didn't have much control over that. Well, I had mm-hmm. no control over that. And yeah. I know that life is something that you have to seize and make the most of, but I do think that sometimes there are outside influences that you just can't overcome.
0: Mm-hmm. Well, let me clarify my position. I think you're exactly right. I mean, people have hardships and difficulties and obstacles and adversity they have to overcome. Some are more daunting than others, and you've had some difficult ones. I know we've talked about this in the past. I wouldn't suggest that those were what you're doing. There's some things that, I mean, like sometimes healthy people are dealt a malady or a disease or a condition that makes life difficult. but you still have to try to find ways to be happy in the midst of that of those obstacles. And the way you overcome those obstacles, not necessarily to correct them entirely, but how to have a healthy, happy life, productive life, you know, dealing with and overcome the challenges that you have, that exist in your life. I mean, I'm not trivializing people's challenges that they have, only that people can feel sorry for themselves or try to find a way to make the best of it. That's all I'm saying.
12: I understand what you're saying, Larry, and I agree with you. I think that it's possible you may not have a full life, but you may have a happier life if you can somehow overcome the obstacles that you're given. But sometimes those obstacles are pretty daunting, and it's hard to overcome them.
0: Yeah. Well, I'll use my daughter as an example here. My daughter was born with club feet. And for what people don't know is that you're basically born where your feet are kind of, I guess the feet as they're structured for us now. When she was born, her feet were turned and her toes were pointed towards her head, flat against her stomach.
12: Right.
0: And in a different generation, she probably would have been confined to a wheelchair. We had the good fortune that my wife's, I guess, obstetrician happened to work with the doctor at the University of Iowa that invented the corrective care for club feet, Dr. Ponsetti, is that's what his name was. So she knew that Katie had club feet at 20 weeks in the womb. She could see the signs of it already, which we were incredibly fortunate there. But what we didn't know is did she have club feet, or was that the problem, or was that a symptom of a much larger problem? Like we... Even up to the due date, we didn't really know what we were getting into. We knew we were dealing with club feet, but would it be worse? Would it be spina bifida or something like that that would be even more challenging? And I've seen the challenge. I mean, Katie spent much of her early years of her life, you know, 3, 4, 5 years old, embracing and casts, multiple surgeries on her feet, her Achilles, to flatten her feet out and stretch the Achilles so she could just walk. So many of her friends and cousins were all running before she could really even walk very well. That's what made her becoming such a good volleyball player so rewarding, is seeing her overcome that adversity. And I'll say this, though, I'll brag on my daughter for a second. She has never used that early condition in her life as an excuse as to why something she wasn't able to do, for why she can't run very fast, or why she could have been better at volleyball. She's never, you know, she's never relied on that as an excuse to feel sorry for herself. And even today, she still has some discomfort and some pain in her feet that she's still struggling with it. Now, if you see her now, you would think, well, there was no issues, but there are still some challenges. Like, for instance, she's learning how to drive now. She struggles to flatten her foot out still, which means when she drives, she has to kind of hover her foot versus having it resting, the heel resting on the floor of the car, as most people do. That's a challenge for her. It's taking the process of learning how to drive a little bit longer. You know, those are small potatoes compared to what some people are dealing with, but I'm proud of her that she's never used it as an excuse.
12: Join the club, Larry. My youngest sister had the same problem as your daughter had, and she managed to overcome it.
0: I mean, there are varying degrees of condition of club feet, whether it be 1 foot or 2 feet, or maybe there's some other complications. You know, and when we were told about this from Dr. Hansen about what she had, you know, because we felt sorry for herself, and oh my gosh, what are we going to do? How is this going to impact our life? What kind of life is she going to have? And when we walked into the Shriners Hospital, you almost feel guilty because you realized that the challenges we had, it could be so much worse. Katie was among the luckiest 1% of the patients at the Shriners Hospital, because she had the ability to fully recover and overcome what she had, but there were so many kids that had challenges that they were never going to be able to fully recover. And seeing Katie play with those kids, you know, but you did. You almost felt guilty feeling sorry for your kid, because, well, at least my kid will be able to overcome it. But some of these conditions are permanently life-changing conditions that you'll never fully overcome.
12: Absolutely. Absolutely. Yeah. And I think that it's a testament to the, I guess, stick-to-itiveness or the just ability to overcome something like this that makes people unique.
0: Well, it is, but it's also, too, it's the amazing medical advances, too. I mean, Dr. Vish Talwalkar was Katie's doctor. He's a wonderful, wonderful doctor, and I'm forever grateful. My wife and I are forever grateful to Vish, what he was able to do for Katie and to help her overcome it and to get to her to a place where she could have a happy, normal childhood, and we're very, very lucky. But Katie's desire to overcome it and not use an excuse, not feel sorry for herself, I think played a role. I mean, I do. And she could have felt sorry for herself. But even when she was a little kid wearing braces, she never complained. She never complained. And I know that I would have.
12: Definitely.
0: Yeah. Hey, Mike, I appreciate the call. Always a pleasure. Thank you very much. Thanks. Good talking to you again. 253-5959, Stuttgart Motors text line 253-5959. 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Okay.

0: A cold front slowly sags into the Commonwealth Thursday, driving scattered shower storms our way. Strong storms with damaging wind, heavy rain possible early, and then again later in the day farther south. Highs in the low 80s. Stay weather aware. Friday, just a few showers early, otherwise mostly sunny, upper 70s. And Saturday, low 80s, mostly sunny, probably the pick day of the weekend. I'm meteorologist Tom Ackerman with your LEX 18 Storm Tracker forecast on Lexington's news, traffic, and weather station, 97.3 FM WVLK.
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14: You ever wake up in the middle of the night or maybe first thing in the morning and notice drool on your pillow? Unless you're sleeping next to someone who hasn't already seen all your good, bad, and ugly, it's probably not that big a deal and not anything to worry about, unless it's something that just started happening recently. When people drool at night, it's often because of a stuffy nose, acid reflux, or being a mouth breather. People who sleep on their stomach or side are more likely to drool than someone who sleeps on their back. But in some cases, drooling at night can be a warning sign of something more serious, like dental issues, sleep apnea, or even early symptoms of Parkinson's disease. If you're at all concerned about this, the best place to start is with an ENT doctor, an ears, nose, and throat doctor. They can recommend a sleep study to possibly get some answers. I'm Dr. Sanjay Gupta, helping you live a better life.
15: Hey, Dr. Tallwalker did surgery for my trigger thumb. I haven't heard of trigger thumb. This is Dr. Tallwalker, I shouldn't refer to him so informally, but Dr. Tallwalker is is a phenomenal doctor. Really, I could not be more impressed with him. And not only is he such a terrific surgeon and terrific doctor, but his bedside manner is just, I mean, he was made to be a doctor with kids. I mean, he was made to be a kid's doctor. Just amazing. 253-5959, the Stuttgart Motors text line, 253-5959. Let's see here. One of our other listeners says, Larry, your daughter likely played the biggest part in her getting better. Well, yes. I mean, I think it's equal parts. I mean, you know, one wouldn't have made it without the other. The medical care wouldn't have worked if she didn't put in the work. And in the absence of medical care, her work wouldn't have been enough. So I would say both the medical care and she played equal roles in her development, you know. It'd be just, in fact, you know, in my office, I still have her, they have a cast. They'll have surgery, and they'll kind of clip the tendons to flatten the feet out, and they'll put her feet in casts to keep them in place, flattened out, so that the Achilles tendon can heal. And I still have the casts on her little feet in my office on my shelf, and it just a reminder of what she went through. And then sometimes I look at that, and it's shocking. Shocking that how little she was at the time, you know. I mean, she was in casts on her feet, the corrector club feet, a week after she was born. And that's how quickly we had her at the doctor's office. So, I mean, the Shriners Hospital are just, I mean, they're angels on earth. They really are. Jeff writes, Larry, the trigger thumb is when you bend your thumb and it gets stuck. Oh, okay, I'd never heard of that before. So, okay, interesting. So what causes that? Just like carpal, is it a form of carpal tunnel or something like that? I don't know. I never heard of it that way. 253-5959, Stuttgart Motors at text line, 253-5959. Al writes, Larry, some humans are born with conditions that compromise their health and life. However, millions become unhealthy from consuming foods that contain unhealthy ingredients to include sugar and other foods. Then millions use drugs. I think that's true. And, you know, I mean, listen, there are certain conditions and maladies that you will inherit. Mike talked about that, you know, the genetics play a role in the conditions you have. I think we probably all know someone that had a heart condition and their son or daughter had the same condition. You know, there are some conditions that you inherit that are genetic. You know, my wife has a condition, I think it's called antithrombin 3, where basically she's prone to clotting. You know, it's one of the reasons why she struggled to have children for so long. It's because basically her body fought against the pregnancy and the clotting would terminate her pregnancies. Katie, that's why we think of Katie as kind of like the miracle child. We don't know how she made it, you know, but she inherited that from one of her parents. We don't know which parent, and her father's now since passed, but it's a condition that she inherited genetically. But Al's right, though. So many of our problems that we have as a society, above and beyond, and even some of the things that are genetic, that are handed down from one generation to the other, are exacerbated by poor lifestyle habits. You know, people who have heart disease, whose parents had heart disease, and maybe a grandfather had heart disease, would those conditions be what they were and be as life-threatening as they are if we weren't eating hamburgers and fried foods and maybe smoking? I mean, my grandfather smoked Camel non-filters and died of a massive heart attack at 67. You know, if he had not smoked, he very likely would have lived longer than that. You know, and, you know, my dad, I remember my dad saying vividly that when he was a little boy, he'd wake up in the mornings and walk through the house, and there would be just a film of secondhand smoke, like almost like a fog of smoke in the house. It's almost unimaginable that people thought, you know, it didn't occur. Hey, wait a second. I wonder if this is bad on the family or not. So, I don't know. I digress. But I think Al's right. I mean, I think there's plenty of choices. I wish, well, the challenge, I lost a ton of weight a couple of years ago, and I've kept most of it off. But one of the challenges are continuing to stay true to better eating habits, because 56 years of bad eating habits is a habit hard to break. I'll never forget, I talked to a trainer one time and said, how long do you have to work out before it's a lifestyle, it's a habit versus a fad? And he said 366 days. When you are doing something that you did a year from today, uninterrupted, it's a lifestyle now. But before then, before you get to that 1 year anniversary, you know, not yet. So 253-595-90, Stuttgart Motors, text line 253-595-9. Jeff writes, Larry, the trigger thumb is a tendon issue. Well, that makes sense. He works on that. Dr. Zollwerker does. Other text messages. Yeah, somebody just picture, I don't know where this came from. Oh, I think I know who this is from. Sent me a picture of me holding Katie when she was a little, girl. Like, she's probably 1 year old here. And we used to do live shows at O'Neill's on Friday nights. My family, my wife and daughter, would come to them. And we had huge crowds. I was just blown away by how big the crowds were. And I'll never forget, people were taking pictures with Laura and Katie. And I'll never forget, she asked me on the way home, she's like, Daddy, am I famous? It's like, well, see what you might think you are. But someone just sent me a picture of me and Katie at one of my radio broadcasts. And boy, that day seems like yesterday. I can't believe that she's almost 18 years old. Lynn writes, Larry, uplifting show today. Thank you. My pleasure. Glad to do it. Let's see here. But to lighten the mood, I'm reminded of an Andy Griffith episode in which a friend of Aunt B's passed away and was trying to comfort Aunt B, and said she always enjoyed poor health and blamed her obesity on a glandular problem. And then Barney chimed in and said, yes, she has fat glands. No doubt. Let's go to Al next up. Al, welcome. How you doing?
3: Hey, Larry, how you doing?
15: I'm doing good, Al. What's going on?
3: Not much. I'm here trying to endure my system where I don't know if it was bad weather and I can't get it to cut off, so it's driving me nuts, but I guess I'll get through it. But I was thinking about the doctors to deal with, you know, patients every day, you know, the thousands of doctors throughout the United States and throughout the world, that they have to deal with things that they have to take home with them, that they see a patient that they may help cure. They might mend a break. They might even have a more high end of medical stuff that they do, to include, you know, heart surgeries and major organ surgeries. But, you know, do we think that they don't have psychological issues to confront them because of their work? I would think that they, along with, you know, other professionals, include police and people who drive in ambulances that go up on gruesome scenes, that, you know, often we forget about doctors. They do not want to lose a life. They want their job to be perfect, man. And I just wonder how many of those, you know, great professionals, you know, go home with, you know, stress issues and anxiety issues that might wind them up in the office talking to a counterpart that's a psychologist.
15: You know, Al, I've got a friend of mine that's a doctor, and I asked him, one just one of the nicest guys and one of the smartest people I've ever met. And I asked him one time if he would, you know, if you had to go back and do it all over again, would you be a doctor? He said, you know, I don't know. He said, he was a general practitioner, and he said, you know, you take it home with you every single night. Did I diagnose the person correctly? You know, we think of doctors, you walk in and you listen to their heart and get their blood pressure and their pulse rate and stick your tongue out and say, and then you prescribe antibiotics and you send them home as they're relatively low. But he said, just being a general doctor, and so over the course of the day, you'll see patients where their condition is not so clear cut, and you always replay the visit in your head about, did I diagnose correctly? What if I missed something? You know, and they got a terrible disease. He said, it weighs on you. It's the stress of taking your job home that weighs on you. And there's no doubt. I have a friend of mine, an EMT too. And I remember I was talking to him, and he responded to a call where there was a fire, and he was working with a fire department and having to go in and look at remains of people that couldn't get out, you know. So you can't imagine what that's like, seeing a little kid burned to death. You know, it's just, you can't imagine. It just stays with you forever. I think there are certain people, Al, that do certain jobs. I had a friend of mine whose job was basically counseling parents who have kids with terminal cancer. It's like, how do you get up in the morning with that kind of job?
3: You know, I was thinking about, just sitting and thinking about that the doctor have to go and tell the family that, you know, 90 days, 6 months to live. We can't do anymore. You know, I had a family member that, you know, the doctor said that we can't transplant. We can't put no more devices, that, you know, recommended hospice, that, you know, there's nothing else we can do. And they take that emotionally because they want to win for that patient. They want to extend the life of that person and to ease the emotionals. The emotions of the family, even that they have to be at that person for that moment, and to be able to deal with delivering that message, and then looking at those folks crying and dealing with that emotion themselves, and they would tear up. That those guys, you know, it seemed like they would have to take the next couple of days off, but they can't because they got maybe five other patients that they have to deal with the same way. And I just feel sorry for those. I don't feel sorry for them. I just sympathize with what they have to go through emotionally, and that those emotions might even carry on into their healthy family, their wives and their kids, you know. So,
15: you know, Al, same friend that I talked about earlier, he did his residency at Vanderbilt. And I was talking to him on the phone when he was at Vanderbilt doing his residency. He wasn't doing it very well. I said, well, what's going on? Because, you know, what's going on with you? And he said, he's doing a 6-week run in like the oncology wing. He said, all of my patients are dying and there's nothing I can do about it. I mean, it's just weighty. I mean, I mean, when you think your job is bad, think about having to go to work and tell four people they're not going to live for another month and go ahead and put your, you know, get your affairs in order and say goodbye to your family and friends. Cause you only got a few weeks to live. I mean, imagine that being your job every day. I mean, just unbelievable.
3: Oh, yeah, and I tell you what, that is different from coaching a basketball team and coaching your team to win on football and coaching your team to win. And you have the reverse of, I done all I can as a doctor, and I'm not winning in this situation. And I hate to see this 10-year-old kid die from cancer, this grandfather who's done everything that he could do as a grandfather, that his grandkids want him to live, and he's not going to make it. You know, that's...
15: Yeah. It's just tough stuff, Al. I got to go, Al. I appreciate it. Thank you very much. Thank you. This is one of our listeners, Larry. I'm a retired police officer. There's a great book of required reading for law enforcement officers called The Emotional Survival for Law Enforcement. It discusses the hypervigilance roller coaster and the effects of trauma on people. It's, I mean, not light reading, I'm sure. 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Edward Jones, member SIPC. Let's take a look at your three-day forecast. Cloudy skies and 80 degrees for a high today. A 75% chance of rain as well. Maybe some flooding, too, also a possibility. And a low of 66 tonight. Tomorrow, 40% chance of rain, 79 for a high. And then on Saturday, sunny skies and 81. In Lexington right now, we have cloudy skies and 77 at your official weather station, 97.3 FM.
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27: Talk about it next hour, since we don't have very long. One is about last week, say a week ago Sunday, before we had the peace treaty going to be signed, I guess, tomorrow. Okay, oil was about $90. I mean, $90 a barrel, somewhere around there.
28: Yeah.
27: Okay,
28: yeah.
27: Right around. Okay. Oil right now, I'm looking at the chart, it's 74.67. Gas in Lexington went up 40 cents. And I promise you, ask the next five callers if they saw gas go up in the last 3 or 4 days more than it was a week ago, a week and a half ago. Little station close by me, I paid $3.29, and this was before the peace treaty and all that. This was 2 weeks ago, yeah. And that same gas station is $3.69 right now. $3.69. Okay, tell me. Yeah. Okay, that's one thing. That's one thing, and I'd like you to ask your people who listening if they've noticed the same thing. There's no reason for that. Oil has fallen $15 a barrel, and our gas went up. Okay, the other thing is, I'm watching...
28: Let me answer real quick. I'll just touch on this real quick before we move on. I think the situation would be, though, if the oil is cheaper now, you're still buying gas produced by oil that was coming out at $90, $95 a barrel.
27: That's not how it works.
28: Okay. That's my understanding, but how does it work then?
27: I don't want to talk... the other thing I want to tell you is, there's a thing on, if you watch YouTube very much, there is some people, there's one called Goldie. She's an Iranian. Sometimes you'll see little quips. They'll say Iranian here, but she's Goldie. I don't know her last name, but she's an Iranian.
28: I don't know what they're talking
27: about. She has a show. I'm sorry?
28: Yeah, I think I know who you're talking about. I think I know who you're talking about.
27: Then there's another guy. There's a guy who's in London, I think. He's definitely in England. And he's Iranian, mm-hmm. really sharp guy. And he shows clips of live stuff all the time in Iran. And I'm telling you what, none of that is making it to the American news. I mean, they're basically having a revolution over there right now, every night, every day and every night, thousands and thousands of people. And they're getting shot at and all kinds of stuff. And you're not hearing any of that on the news. None of it. I hear, you know, I don't hear you all talking about it.
28: Well, I mean, I talked about it a little bit with Dr. Farley, but I'll ask you specifically about that today, about what life is like for Iranians today. And
27: trying to overthrow the government right now and bring back the old their new king. I mean, he's going to be their temporary leader for a little while. One last thing. You had a professor there, very liberal professor last week, and I was talking to him, and he said a couple of things that were just flat out not true, just not true. And he said that most Republicans were socialists. And I said, are you crazy? I said, and you hung up on me. I mean, this conversation was actually getting interesting, and you hung up on me.
28: Well, I don't remember that, but who was the professor?
27: It was that college professor from UK, I think. He's a political...
28: Dr. Voss?
27: He's a pointed head political, you know, liberal that you have on your show a lot of times.
28: Well, I don't think he's a pointed liberal, but I will say this. I'll ask you about that again tomorrow, because I think either he misspoke or it didn't translate.
27: No, he didn't misspoke. You're giving him way too much credit. He said,
28: "Well, Matt, Why don't you let me finish? I'm going to explain to you. I will ask him again about it tomorrow.
27: Can you give me 1 minute? You let the last guy talk for 30 minutes about death.
28: All right, we're gonna go. I mean, listen.
27: You're hanging up on me again. The show's getting interesting. You hate interesting shows.
28: Yeah, because you're the one that's making it so interesting. All right, appreciate
27: Larry,
28: the call. Thank you very much.
27: You can have an interesting show.
28: 253-5959
27: to sleep, you think it's a bad show.
28: Well, I that's not how I judge it.
27: Don't you at least like to have a little bit of excitement when you have people on your show? Do they all have to agree with you, or do you hang up on them?
28: No, you don't have to agree with me. You have to be respectful.
27: Come on, Larry. I mean, the last guy is a super nice, and I'm not going to get racial, but it seems like every time there's an African-American on there, you'll let him talk till doomsday. But a guy who wants to talk about something else, a white guy, man, you're ready to hang up on him in about a minute.
28: Yeah, because I never let white guys talk. You're right. You're so right, Matt. All right, we'll take a break. We'll come back to Dr. Farley next.
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14: Heart disease is still the leading cause of death here in the United States and around the world. But what if there was something you could do earlier in life to reduce the odds of becoming a statistic? Well, here in the United States, tens of millions of adults already take a statin to lower their cholesterol. But new guidance put out by the American College of Cardiology and the American Heart Association

0: States isn't giving up a cent of money to Iran, and even the economic benefits, the sanctions relief and so forth that comes along with this bargain only happens if the Iranians perform.
1: He says the memo and any potential lifting of sanctions does not require congressional approval. When it comes to the Strait of Hormuz, the memorandum says it will be opened immediately with no charge for 60 days only.
2: Meantime, the U.S. is seeing an economic benefit as crude oil falls back near pre-war levels and gas drops to just less than $4 a gallon, according to AAA's national average. The Justice Department announces the arrest of 15 people for allegedly committing more than $1 million in benefits fraud. U.S. Attorney for Massachusetts, Leah Foley, blasting local leaders.
3: It appears that you can come to Massachusetts and steal as many benefits as you want without fear and without any accountability.
2: Democrats are pushing back on the administration's fraud crackdown, accusing the White House of using it as cover to slash federal funding to states that did not vote for Trump. 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
11: Eating a healthy diet is not only good for you physically, it can also keep your brain sharp as you age. According to a new study out of China, people who most closely followed the MIND diet slowed aging in key structures inside their brains by more than 2 years. The MIND diet is a combination of the Mediterranean diet, which we talk a lot about, and the DASH diet, which stands for Dietary Approaches to Stop Hypertension. All three of these diets are similar, but the MIND diet puts more of an emphasis on berries, beans, leafy green vegetables, fish, poultry, whole grains, olive oil, and nuts. 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
14: A cold front slowly sags into the Commonwealth Thursday, driving scattered shower storms our way. Strong storms with damaging wind, heavy rain possible early, and then again later in the day farther south. Highs in the low 80s. Stay weather aware. Friday, just a few showers early, otherwise mostly sunny, upper 70s. And Saturday, low 80s, mostly sunny, probably the pick day of the weekend. Meteorologist Tom Ackerman with your LEX 18 Storm Tracker forecast on Lexington's News Traffic and Weather Station, 97.3 FM, WVLK.
15: 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Just to build on what Tom Ackerman just said, we are in the midst of a flood warning in effect until 7:45 tonight. It replaces the flash flood warning. We're in a flood warning now. The flooding caused by excessive rainfall that's taking place this afternoon here in central Kentucky. It includes parts of Fayette, Garrett, Jessamine, Mercer, and Woodford County. Will be impacting the flooding of rivers, creeks, streams, and other low-lying and flood-prone locations. Is imminent or occurring. The emergency management to report of the flooding in the warned areas between 2 and 5 inches of rain have fallen. This was issued just about 15 minutes ago, and it's from 1:49 today until 7:45 tonight. So a flood warning, replacing the flash flood warning. The flood warning is in effect until 7:45 tonight. Welcome back to our program, hour number 3 of our Thursday program. Tomorrow we'll have the aforementioned Steve Voss. I'll ask him that question that Matt asked him about Republicans being his claim that Dr. Voss declared Republicans is just always socialist. I, I don't recall that

0: comment, but I'll ask Dr. Voss about that and see if he recalls saying that. Right now, we welcome to the show our friend Dr. Robert Farley from the Patterson School of Diplomacy. Dr. Farley, welcome to your show. Welcome to our show.
1: I think of it as my show too.
0: You should. It is. I think of our program as everybody's show, not just mine. How are you doing today?
1: Oh, doing fantastic. It's wet outside,
0: Indeed it is. Indeed it is. I hope people are safe out there because it could be some treacherous and driving and some low-lying areas, so be careful. We've been talking a lot about the potential of an Iran-U.S. agreement. We have one now. I will say that very few things can unite the two sides of the political aisles, but it seems like that there's criticism coming from both sides about this particular deal that President Trump and his administration were able to strike with the Iranians. Kind of, what's your impressions of the deal, and how does it compare to what President Obama secured about 12, 13 years ago?
1: So my first impression of the deal is that this is our chance to end the war, right? And if we end the war, gas prices go down and we avoid economic catastrophe. And so sort of really, any deal that ends a war that appears to be stuck in the stalemate is a good deal. My second impression is that this is a terrible deal for the United States and for Israel. And I think that I echo, most of the people you just talked about, sort of both on the hawkish right and on the Democratic side, this is not a great deal. It does not really solve the problems that the war aimed to solve. It may not even solve the really core problem, which is the Iranian nuclear program. The president is really pushing out Vice President Vance as the face of this deal, which we can talk about, but frankly, I find is absurd. I mean, there's no way that JD made any decisions on this that Trump was not accountable for. I think everybody was a bit taken aback that the terms that Iran pushed out last week were basically accepted by the United States almost without amendment. That's pretty surprising.
0: It feels like this is maybe Trump panicked a little bit. The gas prices were starting to take its toll on the American people. Maybe not starting today. Maybe it was taking a toll on the American people. The elections was looming. And he had the very real possibility of having a Democratic Senate and House for 2 years, which I think, who was it? Wasn't Finner? I can't remember who the Republican politician said that if the Democrats win the House and Senate, it'll be the two most miserable years of Donald Trump's life. And I think this deal was an effort to get some kind of deal done to open up the strait and get the oil prices and gas prices down, because I think he concluded there was just no other way to do it but to give in.
1: Yeah, that is my sense as well, and I think that is probably a correct estimate. You'll have to talk to Dr. Voss about whether that's actually going to save either the House or the Senate for him. I believe that the administration probably looked at this and said, there is no way to escalate this that does not make it worse before November, right? So basically we have almost no choice and we might as well get out of this faster rather than shorter. Mm-hmm.
0: Well, the biggest point the critics note is that it does not require immediate dismantlement of their nuclear infrastructure, the removal of enriched uranium stockpiles, and the restriction on ballistic missiles. President Trump was pretty critical of President Obama's deal from 12 years ago because I think the quote was that ballistic missiles don't matter. Trump has been critical of that point for much of his rhetoric and time leading up to this agreement, and now he effectively agrees that the ballistic missiles don't matter.
1: Yeah, I believe that the exact quote was something along the lines of, how can we tell the Iranians that they can't have ballistic missiles when the Saudis have ballistic missiles? Is in a lot of tension with how both Israel and the United States thought about Iranian ballistic missiles back in February. I could talk just a little bit about the nuclear point. This is not a nuclear deal, right? And I think people should understand this. There is no meaningful restriction on Iran's nuclear program within this deal, like none at all. What this arrangement sets up is a 60-day negotiating period in which we will essentially dangle $100 billion in Iranian frozen funds, which is their money, much like the Obama money was their money, and an additional $300 billion in investment in the hopes that the Iranians will then be willing to permanently or semi-permanently curtail their nuclear program. Now, if that doesn't sound good to you, it gets worse. There is no way to negotiate a deal like that in 60 days. There are just so many different technical issues that are associated with it that it's, most nuclear people say you have no chance. But worse than that is the fact that the Iranians know we have no leverage over them. Right? They know that President Trump is not going to relaunch the war in late August before a November midterm.
0: So what happens in 60 days if there's no agreement? I mean, is it like a ceasefire that just falls apart and we go back to shooting again? So what separates this from a previous ceasefire where you got 2 weeks or 3 weeks or 4 weeks to get a deal done? If nothing happens, then we kind of go back to firing missiles at each other again. What's the difference?
1: There's really nothing here that tells us that the war restarts at the end of this, right? I mean, the war creates the 60-day window for further negotiations, and it doesn't really say what happens after that 60-day window if either party is unhappy with what's going on. And so my sense is if nothing really happens in that 60-day window, which may or may not, right? I mean, $400 billion is a big deal to the Iranian economy, right? And so let's be clear, the Iranians may be inclined to go and make some gestures towards ending their nuclear program or at least delaying it. If it doesn't happen, right, I mean, apparently the war does not restart. So, there's reasons why people are troubled by this deal.
0: Now, Trump supporters will argue that Trump dismantled a good portion of the Iranian military and did damage to some degree. We can debate to what degree their nuclear facilities. Is there anything to that point? Is that Iran, in that regard, is at a weaker position than they were before this war started? Is that a fair point, or what's your thoughts about that argument?
1: I mean, it's true to an extent. The issue is that nobody really regarded the Iranian Navy as being a significant strategic threat, and no one really regarded the Iranian Air Force as a significant strategic threat, right? What people regarded as significant was the ballistic missiles and the drones, and Iran is already rebuilding those industries. And, you know, with the nuclear, I think we hit it several times during this, but the stuff is still down there, right? You just keep digging, and you'll get to it eventually. And so I don't think we really set that back either.
0: Critics of President Trump on the Republican side are suggesting that Trump should simply just renege on this deal. What would be the damage to renege on it? I mean, if you reneged on this, then you're never going to get a deal because they're going to never believe that you're going to follow through on what you say. I mean, I think by all accounts, it's not a great deal, and people may argue to varying degrees as to how bad or how good, you know, how terrible or how bad it might be. But to simply pull out of it because it didn't turn out to be as good as you had hoped, what kind of damage would that do for future agreements?
1: Well, I think it would do pretty significant damage. Although, you know, even at this point, I'm sure I doubt the Iranians would be surprised if the United States pulled out at this point, right? Given sort of their history with Trump. But pulling out doesn't solve the problem, right? I mean, pulling out, you know, the Iranians will reclose the strait. It's easier for them to reclose the strait than it'll be for us to impose the blockade. We'll bomb each other a bunch. Gas prices will go through the roof. All the economic damage that Trump was trying to avoid will be reinflicted. And so, you know, you can see maybe in November after the election, if he really wants to pursue this again, you know, giving another shot. But I don't know. Does anybody have enough energy to do that? Is anybody enthusiastic about that? No, nobody that I know. So.
0: Well, it just depends on what the goal is, I guess, Dr. Fahd. I mean, the goal initially was to disarm Iran from their nuclear weapons or their nuclear production. And the goal now, I think, is to get gas prices down. You know, so it depends on what your goal is now. I mean, I think the goals have shifted a little bit because the political winds have changed. And I think President Trump maybe initially anticipated that Iran would be easy to handle and this would all be over in 6 weeks. And it hasn't worked out that way. And, you know, he's just another long line of your country leadership, not just our country, but other countries too, that believed that someone would be pushed over, and it didn't work out that way. And I think because of how it's becoming a long protracted, stalemate now, I think the goals to an end, I think, have changed. I think the goals now are to get the gas prices down and make the American people happy again.
1: Right. I agree with that completely, right? I mean, that we can understand this entire conflict so far, as the president essentially taking the big shot and missing out on that shot. And then, to a degree, this is to his credit, then like saying, look, we took our shot, we missed it, and let's get out of here with as little damage as we can. The problem, and this is what the critics are pointing out, Iran is stronger now than it was on February 28th, right? They've lost boats, they've lost airplanes, but they have demonstrated that they can close the strait whenever they want, and that when they close the strait, they can make us do whatever they want us to do, right? We didn't know that on February 28th, but we know that now, and that puts Iran in a stronger position than it was when we started this fight.
0: Yeah, that was going to be my next question. Is did Iran figure out that they have more leverage globally than maybe they thought 3 months ago?
1: I think definitely, and I think that the way that they closed the strait this time was something that we had not anticipated. We anticipated that they were going to close it in a way that would close it to all traffic, but that's not what they did. They were able to selectively close it, which meant that we had to impose the blockade, but they were able to impose very serious costs upon us. That is a very dangerous situation for the future.
0: We're talking with Dr. Robert Farley from the Patterson School of Diplomacy. From the U.S. standpoint now, as we begin to strategize about the Middle East, specifically Iran, does the strategies then begin to focus in on how do we take this leverage away from Iran? I mean, how do we deal with the Strait of Hormuz going forward now? It's almost like a scouting report now. We know what they're going to do now. So how do we use that scouting report to take their strengths away? Almost the way a basketball coach will scout the other team before the big game. The next time around, what can we learn from this scouting report that will allow us to keep them from doing what they just did the next time?
1: I think that's exactly right. And I think that what we are going to see, when I say what we're going to see, what is going to happen. We're not going to see it happening. But there's going to be a lot of wargaming in the Pentagon and around the Pentagon around exactly how Iran managed to close the strait this time and managed to essentially deflect attacks upon itself just in the way that it did, right? And so we are going to be developing ways. How do we counter these specific tactics that the Iranians had? I think there is going to be this idea that the next time around it might be different. On the other hand, the Iranians are going to be developing new kinds of drones. They're going to be developing new kinds of systems to close the strait. They're also going to be building more sophisticated ballistic missiles and attack drones. So we're going to have that to deal with. I think that a point that we haven't made, if I can make in just a second here. The real loser here is Israel. And the Israelis know it. And the Israelis are furious. If you've been reading any interviews out of Israel, they are absolutely shocked and furious with President Trump this deal, right, which essentially restrains their attacks upon Lebanon and Hezbollah and their attacks upon Iran without their consent. There is absolute fury in Jerusalem right now.
0: So I guess the feeling would be, though, is that Israel could defy the United States and go after Hezbollah as an example, but then you run the risk of fracturing your relationship with the United States, and you desperately need that.
1: Right, and there's tons of evidence that, in fact, the personal relationship between Prime Minister Netanyahu and President Trump has gotten very, very difficult indeed, with President Trump basically just calling him names and calling him an idiot in public. And so that's a very grim situation for the Israelis.
0: So what does this mean for Bibi Netanyahu's future, man? I know there's calls for him to sort of step away this is a big loss for him on the global stage. So what does his future look like now?
1: The thing about Bibi is that he's survived just about everything, right? And lots of people have gone broke betting against Bibi Netanyahu. And I would probably counsel against betting him against him right now. But, he has an election coming up and a lot of people are really unhappy, even people who are generally sympathetic to how he wants to handle foreign policy and how he wants to handle the Palestinians. So we may finally see a reckoning on Bibi.
0: Dr. Fodor, what about the Iranian people? What are they saying today? And what's life like for Iranians now? I mean, do they feel discouraged that, I mean, there was some hope. I know there were some appeals by the Iranian people, I guess some rebels within Iran wanting President Trump to continue attacking the regime with the hopes that it would fall. Kind of what's the perspective of Iranians today? I mean, I know it probably is too early to know about the agreement yet, but for the Iranian people, are they discouraged? They were maybe hoping for a day where they might be a freer society, that the regime might fall. I mean, kind of what's life for Iranians like right now?
1: Well, I think there's still a lot of differences, but and also there just hasn't been a really good survey of Iranian public opinion since the war started. For people who were really enthusiastic about this conflict and who wanted the regime to fall, this is a very grim day. And I haven't taken the temperature of, I mean, there are even Iranian diaspora groups here in Kentucky that were wildly in favor of the war. I haven't taken their temperature, so I don't know what they're talking about, but they can't be happy. You know, within Iran, the war did really trigger some degree of nationalist backlash, right? So it did really trigger this idea that, you know, we are all Iranian and they are attacking us. And so some support for the regime. But I don't know how far that went. Certainly, you know, the Iranian government's going to have billions and billions of dollars. Some of that is going to improve the economy, and that's good for everybody. Some of it is going to be fed directly into the oppression machinery to keep the Iranian people down. And so it's not a good future for the Iranian people.
0: The report I saw regarding the agreement was that the monies that would be unfrozen for them, there are restrictions on what it can be used for. I mean, how strict are those guidelines? Because money's fungible, I guess, you know, as we all know. But the argument from the administration is that money has restrictions, has strings attached to it. They can't just use it for anything they want. How do you even monitor that?
1: You don't. This is something that the administration is saying to save face. Once that money is in the hands of the Iranian government, there's all sorts of accounting machinery that they can use to cover up what they're using it for. And there's basically no way that the United States can account for it.
0: Yeah, no doubt. Dr. Fodor, always a pleasure. It's been really interesting, and we'll see where you are a week from now. It might all fall apart. Maybe a few bombs will get dropped, and then we'll go away. Maybe that would be the best thing for the administration Iran to do something that the U.S. can claim was a breach of their agreement to comply. I don't know. Who knows? We'll see what happens.
1: All right. Looking forward.
0: All right, thank you. It's Dr. Robert Fodor from the Patterson School of Diplomacy, 255-9599, Stuttgart Motors text line 253-5959. Let's take a look at your 3-day forecast. Three-day forecast looks like this today. It's going to be rainy skies this afternoon. In fact, we have a flood warning until 7:45 tonight, according to the National Weather Service. Flooding is going to happen. It's a flood warning, not a flash flood, but a flood warning. So be leery of low-lying areas. So we'll have rain throughout the afternoon here in the central Kentucky area, a high of 80, a low of 65 on Friday. Partly cloudy skies, some chance of rain, and a high of 79. And then on Saturday, we'll have sunshine and 81 degrees. In Lexington right now, we have cloudy skies, rain in the area, 78 degrees. At your official weather station, 97.3 FM WTLK.
2: 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We have Car Talk, a bourbon update, Bill Meck, and more. 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
21: Eating a healthy diet is not only good for you physically, it can also keep your brain sharp as you age. According to a new study out of China, people who most closely followed the MIND diet slowed aging in key structures inside their brains by more than 2 years. The MIND diet is a combination of the Mediterranean diet, which we talk a lot about, and the DASH diet, which stands for Dietary Approaches to Stop Hypertension. All three of these diets are similar, but the MIND diet puts more of an emphasis on berries, beans, leafy green vegetables, fish, poultry, whole grains, olive oil, and nuts. You're not going to eat foods with a lot of saturated fat. We're talking cheese, butter, red meat, or anything fried. You really don't have to eat like this 100% of the time. That's the key. Just do the best that you can. I'm Dr. Sanjay Gupta, helping you live a better life.
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0: Text message from Jeremy, the pesky attorney. Larry, regarding disagreements in general, I heard part of the last segment, heard a caller essentially try to take over your show and make it his own. While I can frequently find matters in which we disagree, at least at some point, I try to do it in a friendly, if not clever way, but that's on the air. Frankly, if I were personally affronted like you were moments ago, I would not have taken it as well. If that were to happen in the open public or my own office, that guy would have gotten a full dressing down from me. But I understand you must keep your decorum on your show. The guy wants his own show. He can feel more than free to make that happen, but he won't. Guys like that want to piggyback on hard work of others to get their ill-sharpened points across. Tell him I said so. That's from Jeremy. Well, here's the thing. He's making reference to, I think it was Matt at the end of hour two. I have no issue with Matt. I'm happy to talk to people that disagree with me. Matt insinuated, and in fact, he actually stated that I don't want to hear from people who disagree with me. That couldn't be further from the truth. I've said for years, I enjoy calls from people who disagree with me more than people than calls from people who agree with me. But the only problem I really have with Matt's calls are is the belligerence, you know. And I've said countless times on the show, the one thing that sets me off is disrespect. We start talking down to me and being belligerent. My level of respect is going to go away, you know. I try to be as respectful as I can. I do the best I can. But here's the thing. Matt's free to call whenever he wants to call. I'm happy to. Let's have a conversation, okay? But, and, you know, I think Matt needs to understand is that I'm the host, and I'm probably going to talk most of the time. And I'm trying to respond to things you say. And when I'm responding to what you said, you don't have to let me finish or I'm going to cut you off. It's just how it is. I can't remember the last time we talked. I mean, I vaguely remember the conversation, but I don't remember the timing. But sometimes I'm up against hard breaks where I have no control over when I end a call and we go to a commercial break. I mean, I can have some flexibility at the 20 and the 40 break, but at the bottom of the hour and certainly at the top of the hour, something's out of my control in that regard. But I'm perfectly happy to have a conversation with people who disagree with me. You don't have to agree with me. And the insinuation that I favor black listeners or black callers over white callers is ridiculous. I let plenty of white callers talk a lot. Believe me, it's just that Al, I think he's making reference to Al, is a very respectful guy. And we, he and I have, I think, enjoyable, respectful calls. And as far as Matt's shot at my show about don't I want to bring on someone that's entertaining, suggesting, I guess Matt thinks he's the entertainment that the show needs. I've been doing this for a long time, Matt, and my ratings are very good, and you've only called a couple of times, so I'm not sure how I was able to do it without you for so long. 253-595-90, Stuttgart Motors text line, 253-595-90. We'll get to more of your calls, questions, and comments. 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
1: Driving scattered shower storms our way. Strong storms with damaging wind, heavy rain possible early and then again later in the day farther south. Highs in the low 80s. Stay weather aware. Friday, just a few showers early. Otherwise, mostly sunny, upper 70s. And Saturday, low 80s. Mostly sunny, probably the pick day of the weekend. I'm meteorologist Tom Ackerman with your LEX 18 Storm Tracker forecast on Lexington's news, traffic, and weather station, 97.3 FM WVLK.
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20: A better life with Dr. Sanjay Gupta.
21: Eating a healthy diet is not only good for you physically, it can also keep your brain sharp as you age. According to a new study out of China, people who most closely followed the MIND diet slowed aging in key structures inside their brains by more than 2 years. The MIND diet is a combination of the Mediterranean diet, which we talk a lot about, and the DASH diet, which stands for Dietary Approaches to Stop Hypertension. All three of these diets are similar, but the MIND diet puts more of an emphasis on berries, beans, leafy green vegetables, fish, poultry, whole grains, olive oil, and nuts. You're not going to eat foods with a lot of saturated fat. We're talking cheese, butter, red meat, or anything fried. You really don't have to eat like this 100% of the time. That's the key. Just do the best that you can. I'm Dr. Sanjay Gupta, helping you live a better life.
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0: So my gas prices, he said the gas price was, has gone up 40 cents since last week. Now, I can't speak to an individual gas station. Some gas stations do have prices low for a variety of reasons. I will tell you, according to AAA, gas prices right now for regular gas would be like 87 grade. Today is 365. That's a state average, 365 a gallon in Kentucky. Yesterday it was 365 as well. A week ago, 369, and a month ago, 416. Now, I can't speak to an individual station or a gas station. Maybe there was an outlier out there that was selling it for 329. I'm not going to say that didn't happen. But broadly speaking, gas is not up 40 cents since last week. In fact, if you look at Fayette County today, it's at 374 a gallon. Look at Woodford County, 362, Jessamine, 352. You know, I mean, so the national average is $3.99 a gallon, basically $4 a gallon. So Kentucky's at 365. It's a little higher in Fayette County, about 10 cents higher in Fayette County. And you can go down along. It's funny because like on that southern border of like Monroe and Allen, Simpson, Logan, Todd, Christian County, all among the cheapest gas in all of Kentucky. Also, too, Hancock County, where I'm from, I think it's got the new lowest, maybe Davies. That's so interesting, $3.39 a gallon there. The point is again, I can't speak to Matt's experience to a particular gas station, and maybe it was $3.29 somewhere. But on average, it didn't just go up 40 cents a gallon statewide. In fact, it's actually lower today than it was a week ago statewide, and statewide average according to AAA. 253-5959, the Stuttgart Motors text line, 253-5959. We'll get to your calls, questions, and comments here on the program. We've got about 15, 16 minutes left here in the show. 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It's Edward Jones, member SIPC. Came across an interesting article. This is, of course, Elon Musk is in the news now becoming the first trillionaire. I was doing some math teasing my daughter last night. He's worth an estimate like $1.4 trillion. Of course, keep in mind, it's in paper. He doesn't actually have that money on hand. It's just estimated value of shares he holds in his own company. So I guess he could sell them. But if he sold everything he had, I doubt he'd get it $1.4 trillion. He might get over $1 trillion. But regardless, though, if you could liquidate $1.4 trillion, you could pay every single American $4,000. You could pay everyone in the world like $200. Can you imagine being able to give everyone in the world $200? Which isn't a lot of money, but still, though, imagine if you had to give your neighbor on each side across the street each $200. Most people would feel that. That's three people. You could give everybody in the world $200 million. But it's his money, and so be it. And if he becomes a multi-trillionaire, which I mean, keep in mind, too, someone's, what's next, a quadrillionaire? I guess it'd be a quadrillionaire, wouldn't it? You know, you look at the escalation of his net worth, becoming a millionaire, billionaire, trillionaire, it's about 9 years apart, something like that. Could we be sitting here in 2035 as Elon Musk is the world's first quadrillionaire? That seems unlikely, because a trillion is hard to get to. But now you need 1,000 trillion to do that. I mean, so I doubt that's going to happen. He did an interview, though. It was kind of interesting. And I'm going to maybe, I don't know if Danny Fulton's listening to this, but I think this would be an interesting conversation to have with Danny, where he said that he believes that the day will come where money won't matter anymore. How much you have or don't have will be irrelevant. In a recent conversation with Peter Diamandis, if I'm pronouncing his name right, he's an entrepreneur. He had an interview with Musk, and Musk talked about his visions for the future, which is included in the past, completely optional work, retirement becoming inapplicable. Musk said in the video clip released today that in an AI-powered world where robots serve humans, AI and robots are going to make so much stuff, provide so many services, that they'll run out of things to do for humans. As a result, the output of goods and services will exceed the supply of money, effectively creating deflation. With cheap automated labor and no growth in the money supply because work is completed by robots instead of humans, there will be no need for currency. I think money will stop being relevant at some point in the future. Still, though, if they're making products, though, even if robots are making products, the materials, the minerals to do that will have to come from somewhere, won't they? I mean, automation is a big part of production today, but does automation have limits? I mean, I know they talk about like fully drivable cars, and I know that Tesla is is leading the way on that front. But will it fully be trustworthy until almost every car on the road is operating under full automation? What about malfunctions and glitches? What if you didn't download the proper software and your car rams the car in front of you and kills a family of five? You know, who's responsible, you or the company that made the software? I think that it's an interesting thought, though. Will we get to an age where our life is just so homogenized and sanitized that we're all wearing the same, in white outfits and some white world eating, you know, rather than eat food, we're like, you know, taking like nutrition pills. So we eat it and we swallow it and it expands and fills our stomach full of nutritious food. Would you want to live in an environment like that? I mean, think about this for a second. You don't like vegetables. Let's say you can take a dehydrated capsule and swallow it. And then once it's moistened with fluid and swallow and drinks and things like that, that it begins to expand and basically fills your body full of vegetables that you need to be healthy, and you lose your hunger. I could see that happening. Maybe it didn't happen already now, I guess. I could see a world that exists where you don't really have to eat. You just swallow a pill. You swallow a pill and dehydrated food will expand and fill you up and give you the nutrients you need. I could certainly see that happening. Let's go to Bruce next up. Bruce, welcome. How you doing? Hello, Bruce. You there? Did we lose Bruce? All right, Bruce, call back. I guess we lost Bruce. 253-5959, Stuttgart Motors, at text line 253-5959. Daryl writes, Larry, my local observation, Kroger in Harrisburg Road, was 333 on Tuesday. Yesterday it went to 379, not sure why. Again, I can't speak to a specific gas station. I'm just telling you what the state average is. Let's see here. Larry, Charlie here, quick comment. Whether or not a caller agrees or disagrees with you, even if they are upset and they think you haven't given them time to speak to their point is one thing, but I totally disagree with allowing another caller to say something regarding that caller. That's not fair to that caller to have the people come on air and text their opinion of the caller. I had a person on Jack's show call me a moron because he didn't agree with my opinion. I think that's garbage to allow that. I think what our listener is talking about is I read a text message from Jeremy about that. And the reason why I chose to read Jeremy's opinion was it allowed me to kind of clarify my position on Matt's call and my approach to Matt's call. I have no issue with Matt calling me again in the future, and I have no issue with him disagreeing with me. I just expect it to be a respectful conversation, and I felt like that Matt's comments were not respectful to the show. And that's the quickest way for me to let you go. So if I feel like you're being disrespectful, I'm going to let you go. So, I mean, I'm sorry if you disagree with my reasoning for reading the text on the air. But again, I wanted, people were texting me about it, and I wanted to address this to what actually took place and what happened there. I have no issue at all with Matt's overall comments. I was simply trying to respond to some of the things he said, and after 8 or 9 words, he was cutting me off, and he wouldn't let me. It's got to be a two-way street, you know. I'm going to give you a chance to say something, but if I try to interject a response, you need to let me finish. And no, you don't have to agree with me. I'm on record saying I think the most enjoyable calls are the ones where people don't agree with me. The reason gas is always the cheapest in the state in Owensboro, it's because that's where fuel barges unload coming from the Louisiana refineries. You know what? I hadn't thought about that. I appreciate that. Thank you very much. I didn't realize that. 253-5959, Stuttgart Motors, text line 253-5959. Larry, Sam's in Nicholasville is 303 today. Really? 303? I mean, that's like 70 cents cheaper than the state average. That's amazing. Wawa 305. Very good. Mike writes, Larry, don't worry about the callers like the one who criticized you for cutting them off. Your job is hard enough for people like me calling you. If you need to edit this, feel free. But as far as I'm concerned, people like him can, well, I won't say what that was. But listen, I don't have a problem with Matt criticizing me like that. I just ask you to be respectful. Let's go to Doug next up. Doug, welcome. How you doing?
8: Hey, Larry. In 2008, there was an animated movie that came out called WALL-E. I don't know if you've ever seen it.
0: I have not, but I know of it, though.
8: But Oh, okay, so basically it just shows how AI and robots will, how it will affect humans. And as the movie goes on, humans get less and less mobile, and they end up being in little, like, carts that just drive them around, and they end up getting fatter and fatter. And it's really a profound movie, despite the fact it's animated. And, boy, it sure did predict the future a lot.
0: Well, that's true. It's true. I mean, I actually think that there's a chance that there's a movement among civilization to move away from technology a little bit. I think there's enough people beginning to see the dangers of being overly reliant on technology and maybe wanting to move back to more of a simple, more agrarian lifestyle. More, I mean, like going more to rural areas, you know, getting back to nature, growing your own food, your own garden. Peter Zion talked about this on a program about a year or so ago. That there's already signs showing that people are beginning to migrate away from cities back to more of a rural setting because they just want, they need to escape, to de-stress and de-anxiety their life to a certain degree. I don't know. I mean, I like technology, but there's some aspects of technology that I don't particularly care for.
8: Yeah. Okay, well, I just thought I'd tell you about that movie. Have a good day.
0: I appreciate it. Thank you very much. 253-595-90 Stuttgart Motors. Text line 253-5959. Joe writes, Larry, in Matt's defense, I think he came in with a chip because he got cut off the last time he called. Yeah, I think that's true. I think he was upset because he felt like that I cut him off unfairly last time. And again, I can't recall the last time he called. I mean, I remember the call vaguely, but I don't remember exactly when it took place in the show. But if it was towards the end of an hour, then I didn't have any wiggle room there to allow it to go on, frankly. So, but I don't remember exactly how it all played out. I do remember the call vividly, but I don't remember exactly how it played out and what point in the show that it was. Let's go to Ron next. Ron, welcome. How you doing?
9: Hey, Larry. I'm fine. Hey, I wanted to do a comment I wanted to speak on your comment about Musk. Musk is now making the same conclusion that Karl Marx made, that capitalism will evolve, you know, into like a productive enterprise that will produce so many goods that the government will fall away and money will end and people will produce goods for the pleasure of production.
0: Mm-hmm. Well, they might have similar visions of what the future looks like, but I think they may disagree with how they get there, though, don't you think?
9: Well, Marx was never authoritarian. That was the application of the leaders who wanted to, you know, who wanted to shortcut to the revolution. They wanted, you know, they tried to, you know, like in Russia, they tried to build, you know, steel factories. So there'd be so many steel factories, and the steel factories would provide the raw material for more machines, and they tried to impose it from the state. And then the state wanted security all at the same time. It had to evolve through a capitalist system. And what Musk is talking about when he's saying that money will away, you know, you're talking about a raw materials kind of argument. And the cheaper energy becomes, the less important raw materials becomes to have, because you can manipulate basic atomic structures to make whatever materials you need to make, and energy is becoming very cheap. We're beyond the carbon age anymore. We're not really there. We're starting to use atomic energy and chemical energy and very little wood or very little wood and not so much oil and gas.
0: Yeah. It does make you, Ron, wonder what life will look like in 100 years. I mean, you think about how quickly, just in my lifetime, you know, I mean, I'm 59. In the last 25 years of my life, think about how much life has changed with the computer. Just like an iPhone, how much life has changed with an iPhone. When I was in college, we didn't even have, you know, like cell phones. You know, I mean, if you waited for someone to call you back, you had to stay home and wait for the phone to ring. You couldn't just leave with your mobile phone in your pocket. I mean, it's remarkable in the last 25, 30 years how much life has changed. And it makes you wonder, you know, how much room for change is there going forward? What's that next big advancement that will revolutionize life?
9: I don't know. I think that the adapting to apply technology in a healthy way is the biggest challenge. I'm not sure.
0: No, I think you're right, Ron. I think applying the technology in a responsible way, I think, is going to be the greatest challenge, and to resist the urge to use it. You know, that's I say this a lot, where I don't think, and I use a different kind of example, where, you know, it's never a good thing for one party to have all the power, because even if it's a party you like, at some point it becomes too hard to resist the urge to do whatever you want because you have all the power. I think it's going to be very hard for people to restrict themselves from abusing technology in a way that's not good for the overall humanity. It's going to be hard to resist that urge to go further than you should because you might benefit from it. Because it fits maybe a world narrative you agree with, but maybe the vast majority of the world, or at least a good portion of it, doesn't agree with. I mean, that responsibility with AI and that responsibility with technology is going to be very, very hard to resist. And it's going to take some great people out there to behave responsible, and we'll have to hope that there's a way to harness that dependence on technology in a very responsible way. I don't know how that's going to play out. I just don't.
9: Neither do I. We're moving from the air.
0: Real quick, I'm down in a couple seconds here. Go ahead. Final thought.
9: We're moving away from the industrial age where we needed a bunch of hands. Now we need the excess energy for the machines, and we can't get around that, or we'll get overwhelmed by it too.
0: I appreciate it, Ron. Thank you very much. Stand by. Cruising Crew is next here on 97.3 FM WVLK.
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21: If you're caring for an aging parent, you may feel quite often that you're alone in what you're doing. But you're not. Not by a long shot. According to a new report by the Pew Research Center, 10% of U.S. adults are caring for a parent over age 65. Millions more are caring for a spouse or partner 65 or older. Beyond the sheer numbers, this report, perhaps unsurprisingly, found a major difference in caregiver well-being between men and women. One psychologist we spoke to suggested thinking 5 years in the future and imagining where you are right now. Will you be glad you took something on, or regretful that you didn't? You also need to cut yourself some slack, he said, especially women. Don't try to shoulder all of the burden by yourself. You might need to ask for help before you burn out. You'll be so glad you did. I'm Dr. Sanjay Gupta, helping you live a better life.
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16: 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I'm Carmen Roberts, Fox News.
17: President and Mrs. Bush, President Secretary Clinton, thank you for being with us today and for your devotion to our country.
16: Former President Barack Obama speaking at the opening ceremony for his presidential center in Chicago this afternoon. Also thanking former President Joe Biden and former First Lady Dr. Jill Biden.
17: We started as running mates and ended as family. And we would not be here without you.
16: And he says more than

Israel about its criticism of the deal, telling them to back off. And Arizona's attorney general dismisses a sprawling criminal case that alleged President Trump's former chief of staff, Mark Meadows, former New York Mayor Rudy Giuliani, and others tried to overturn the loss in 2020. 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
1: 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Just play the game one way. You hit a ball in the gap, run. Boom, coming in hot.
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5: We have clouds and 66 degrees now. More showers and thunderstorms today. And we have a flood warning here in the Bluegrass. It consists of about five or six counties, including Fayette County. It's in effect until 7:45. Now, a lot of the rain on radar is just to the south of Lexington. A lot of rain going on down there. And I think even some parts of South Lexington have gotten maybe a little bit more rain here this afternoon, would I be right, than what we've seen downtown. But nonetheless, there are showers in the vicinity. Some of that rain is heavy at times when it comes down. 82s are expected high, but we're only at, right now, 68. Slight chance of showers this evening, otherwise partly cloudy, 62. Much better tomorrow for Juneteenth. Sunny and nice, high near 80. Sunny a little bit warmer Saturday, high in the low 80s. And then sunny early Saturday, clouds building and a shower chance moving in during the afternoon. And Sunday's high 85 for Daddy's Day. 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
5: All right, anybody dumping the pump today? I didn't know it was Dump the Pump Day. I don't know how much of a movement this is. I guess Dump the Pump Day is you don't get gas. Or I guess you transport yourself by other means than fossil fuel. I always wondered how environmentalists got to a protest. Don't you have to drive a car, probably, or arrive there by vehicle? Yeah. You know, maybe it's electric. I don't. Yeah, that's true, but you're going to use some energy. Some fossil fuel is going to be used to get you to the protest. But anyway, Dump the Pump Day. All right. It's big weather day around here. Flood warning in effect until 7:45 this evening, as I mentioned. That replaces the flash flood warning. Of course, flooding can be caused by excessive rainfall. That tells me there's still a lot of rain around before this thing finally exits tonight. A portion of central Kentucky, including Fayette, Garrett, Jessamine, Mercer, and Woodford, are in this flood warning until 7:45. Between 2 and 5 inches of rain have fallen. Multiple roads still closed, with the Hickman Creek area experiencing the most flooding so far. So additional rainfall amounts up to a half an inch are possible in the warned area. There still are some power outages. As of, when did I do this? It was about 30 minutes ago. 30 minutes, 45 minutes ago. There were still 27,700.

0: 740 customers out. Let's see. Fayette County had 2,147 customers still without power after the storms last night. Was it in Mason County where there was a 114-mile-an-hour wind gust reported last night, which, if that is confirmed to be true, I think would be the second highest wind gust ever hitting the state of Kentucky. Tornadoes did hit in, they hit in Indiana, Jackson County, Indiana. It's presumed, or at least alleged, that a tornado hit there. We'll have to ask Bill about other places in Kentucky. I don't know if there was a tornado, if it was tornadic activity connected with that 114-mile-an-hour wind gust in Mason County or not. But anyway, could be some more rain on the way, so we'll keep you posted. And Bill Mack will join us at the usual time this afternoon, and we'll talk about all this mess with him. I'm out tomorrow, so today we're going to do a couple of things focusing on Father's Day and the weekend. Father's Day, of course, is Sunday. Dad may make out pretty well in terms of the gifts. 77% of Americans will spend an average of $227 on the man who brought them into this world. Yeah, Mom helped a little. The most popular categories for gifts are cards, clothing, and special outings. The average American father welcomes his first child at age 32. I was 30 when my son was born, so I'm not that far off. But see, this number keeps going up. This number's probably gone up a couple of years since my son was born. In fact, the average American father welcoming his first child into the world at age 32, that's the oldest age in over 50 years. Yeah, 32 is not a bad age to have a child. It's now when you're like Mick Jagger's age and you're having kids at 82, well, you know, hey, dad's financially stable, no question about it. Sperm quality, hey, gives me hope it will be there as I get older. But, the sperm quality does decline with age, and supposedly it makes it more difficult to have a healthy baby. I don't know anything about that. But, you know, the cons of being an older dad. Well, I mean, if you're having kids in your 60s, 70s, 80s, I mean, are you going to be around when your child begins to move from being a child into adulthood? Are you going to be able to see that child grow up because of your advanced age? But nonetheless, 32 is the average age, and that's not bad. I mean, by 32, you should probably have some sort of career plan. I know people don't stay with the same company for years and years like maybe our parents did or grandparents did, but you should have some idea or should be on some sort of career track or life track, I would think, by the age of 32. Certainly, you should be out of mom and dad's by then. And more mature. I mean, obviously, with age comes maturity. If you're trying to make more right decisions than wrong decisions, you learn from those wrong decisions. And so then by the age of 32, you're a little bit battle-tested and okay, you're ready to have a child. Not just financially, but because it does change things. You got to be emotionally ready for this, and you got to be mature enough to handle the extra responsibilities, both financial and otherwise. So anyway, happy Father's Day. We'll get some more Father's Day stuff here over the course of the program. This is such a 21st century reason for raising prices. Apple is going to be raising prices on its product because of memory chip crunch, a memory chip shortage. That's so 21st century. Yeah, we're going to have to raise our prices. Why? Well, we have a shortage of memory chips. Well, AI's taking up all of these dudes, too, and even a company as big and as powerful as Apple is having trouble getting these things. Apple plans to raise prices on its products to offset the surging costs of memory and storage chips, Chief Executive Tim Cook said in an interview with the Wall Street Journal. Unfortunately, price increases are unavoidable. We're doing our best to mitigate the huge increases that are being passed to us, and we've been trying to shield our customers from the increases, but the situation has become unsustainable. Now, Apple's next major product launch is likely to be in September when it releases the iPhone 18 lineup, which is expected to include the new foldable iPhone. Wonder what all that's going to cost. Price increases for Macs and iPads could come sooner. The price of the Mac Mini already went up last month. Skyrocketing demand for memory and storage chips from artificial intelligence companies has pushed up their costs so much that Apple would have to raise the device prices substantially to maintain its profit margins. So if Apple passes on the higher cost to us while maintaining its profit margin, that would add about $270 to the price of the next iPhone Pro. The anticipated price for the iPhone Pro is $1,299. See, I don't know about you. I kind of wait until for a couple of years. This will be the, let's see, after about maybe 2, 3, 4 years, they'll have refurbished iPhone 18s. They'll be cheaper than whatever new thing is, because I can't spend $1,300 on a phone. Doesn't seem to be necessary. I guess it's going to have more AI, too. But AI servers are just gobbling up rapidly increasing volumes of these chips. And so it's kind of puzzling to me that a company as rich and as powerful as Apple is having trouble getting supply. You'd think they'd be able to elbow a lot of guys aside. And, of course, then there's only three companies that dominate the market for what's called DRAM memory. And that's what they're focused on, the DRAM market. Memory, also called DRAM, D-R-A-M. And storage, also called NAND, N-A-N-D, are like elements of a mid-20th century office. The memory is a desk that holds all the papers. A worker needs to perform a task, while storage is the filing cabinet that holds everything else. Smartphones use DRAM memory to run apps currently in use, and they use NAND storage to file away photos and videos, for example. Morgan Stanley thinks this stuff's going to go up about 15% next year. Oh, great, huh? I read a really interesting piece in the Sunday New York Times. And it's about a guy, he's gotten out of the business. Hani Farid. He was a teacher at the University of California in Berkeley. And for more than two decades, he had been the world's leading expert in the field of digital forensics. He made a career of differentiating visual reality from deepfakes. He fielded requests every day from governments, human rights organizations, journalists, law enforcement, and thousands of others who were increasingly confused and deceived by the online world. Farid's own research had proved that most people could no longer distinguish a real photograph from a digital creation, a real voice from an AI clone, a real video from a wholesale fabrication. And these fakes have gotten so good, Farid, again, keep in mind, this guy for more than two decades was one of the world's leading digital forensic scientists. And one reason he got out, he says, I'm failing my own tests. I can't tell. You know, think about this for a minute, ladies and gentlemen. I mean, photos, videos, accounts in the news, or somebody being shamed or framed or libeled or slandered in some deepfake video, and who can tell the difference? And now sometimes the experts can't tell the difference. Farid said, I feel like I'm going blind, and he worried that AI was obscuring the truth, distorting reality, fracturing democracies, and slowly breaking him. He and his wife had begun making plans to leave California and trade the tech culture of Silicon Valley for a farm in rural Vermont. He said, I miss the days when it was a grainy video of a shark swimming up the street. The technology is so good, it takes me to a dark place. You can't just tell by looking anymore. This is going to be a new industry. I suggested this some time ago, that there's going to need to be classes in school to teach kids, okay, how to tell the difference between deepfakes, how to tell the difference between what's AI and what's not, what's a clone and what's a real voice, determine a real photograph from a digital creation, and how to keep from getting fished just in your day-to-day digital life. But here's a guy that couldn't tell the difference. He says every time there's a big news event, we just drown in this slop. Right, when somebody, like when this guy tried to take a shot at everybody, tried to storm the White House Correspondents' Dinner, all kinds of fake AI, boom. There was a high enhanced security video on Facebook that showed Cole Thomas Allen walking by guards who didn't in fact exist. There were doctored photographs on X of Allen posing alongside Tom Hanks and Barack Obama. That didn't happen. There was also AI video and slop that claimed that the alleged assassin had been a running back for the Dallas Cowboys, had been an astronaut on Artemis II, and had been the private driver for Taylor Swift and Pope Leo. Now, some of this stuff is so absurd, rational people, right-minded, good common sense people would go, no, that can't be true. Especially in a day and an age where we better question everything. But then there's so many people that are so damn gullible, it's amazing to me. And he had to get out of Silicon Valley. He says these tech companies don't. He said they don't. All they care about is making money. They'll burn the earth down in order to make more money. You know, there's billboards in Silicon Valley. Stop hiring humans. Startups promising to reinvent medicine, disrupt education, transform the future of business. And you got billboards that say stop hiring humans. But even when the experts, when they can't tell the difference anymore, that can be, that's troubling. Troubling to me. Let's see here very quickly. We the Iran deal has been signed. Nobody likes it. Or not many people like it, I guess. There's just we didn't get or well let's put it, all right we it's there's 60 days to negotiate, so some maybe something we'll get maybe we'll get out of the something out of the negotiations, I don't know, but what we got basically was the strait opened, and that's about it out of this. Saw something interesting in relation to all of this in terms of the sanction relief. Back in 2024, Congress passed legislation that included a provision compelling the State Department to provide the legislature with reports every 180 days indicating whether Iran had launched drone attacks on U.S. service personnel or assets in that period. And if the Islamic Revolutionary Guard Corps is involved in those attacks, then what happened was this was done to try to get some more money for Ukraine. They stuck in this this provision that made the Iranian Revolutionary Guard a foreign terrorist organization. Punchbowl's Andrew DeSirio reports that lifting the designation of a foreign terrorist organization on the Revolutionary Guard would almost certainly be required to implement the broad sanctions relief the administration has outlined under the Memorandum of Understanding. Now, loosening the sanctions against the Republican Guard there is going to be, that may be a tough sell or a non-starter for congressional Republicans, but in order for the president to provide sanctions relief, I mean, again, this was just slipped in 2024. For the president to be able to offer sanctions relief, he may have to remove the IRGC as a terrorist organization, but he's forbidden by law from delisting the organization as a foreign terrorist organization. So he's going to have to go through Congress to do it. That's why I think it's going to be a tough sell, but that's what he may have to do in order to secure the sanctions relief for Iran envisioned in the Memorandum of Understanding. It might scuttle that $300 billion Gulf region-backed reconstruction fund. That's in Article 6 of the document. In order to make that happen, he may have to strip the Revolutionary Guard of its designation as a terrorist organization, and that's going to be a hard sell. And again, it was slipped into a supplemental designed to secure additional supports for Ukraine's defense back in 2024. And this was also, too, part of the legislative legwork on the provision that started 2 years prior to 2024, as Biden's negotiators were doing their best to exhume Obama's Iran deal from the grave that Donald Trump had put it in. So is delisting the Revolutionary Guard on the table in Vienna? It must have been when they were negotiating all of this. So that, another little sidebar to all this deal. And anything in this Memorandum of Understanding, it seems, finalized within 60 days is going to be a tall order. And again, can there be a final deal unless the Revolutionary Guard is stripped of its terrorist designation? I mean, Gulf region governments and private enterprises can't do visible business with a U.S.-designated terrorist organization. The president can waive the designation, but only for 180 days at a time, and no serious investor is going to commit billions on a six-month rolling waiver cycle. All right, so that's an interesting little sidebar, I think, to all this is... We watch how it all unfolds. All right, we have car talk coming up in a moment. Kevin Stennett from the Lane Report, he'll be with us a little later with a bourbon update, but he sent me an interesting article that's on the Lane Report website today about how much more it costs to get a new home in Lexington as opposed to buying an existing home. And the number is huge. The difference between new home construction costs and the cost of an existing home. So we'll get into that. We have the state treasurer, Mark Medcalf, joining us. A traveling road show is going to be coming through Lexington that's going to have a bunch of property you probably lost, and you have a chance to reclaim it. There's billions of dollars out there, somewhere between, I think, $70 and $77 billion worth of unclaimed property across the United States. And this is one of the jobs, of course, of the state treasurer. In fact, in Fayette County alone, there's $45 million in unclaimed property waiting to be claimed. So the Kentucky State Treasury's Unclaimed Property Roadshow is coming to Fayette County next week. So the state treasurer, Mark Medcalf, will join us after the news at 4 o'clock to talk about that. Also, Bill Meck and the aforementioned bourbon update. Plus, your calls and texts, 859-253-5959. Email address, cruiser@wvlkam.com. More showers and thunderstorms. There is a flood warning. It includes Lexington until 7:45 this evening. Some of the rain could be heavy, especially if you head south from Lexington. You're going to run into it for sure. Slight chance of showers this evening. Otherwise, partly cloudy, 62. Sunny and nice tomorrow, high around 80. Should be great for the Pet Expo at Jack Kane Ford. Sunny and low 80s for Saturday. About 82 for the high. And then we start the day with sunshine on Sunday. Clouds moving in. Shower chance during the afternoon. High of 85. Right now, 68 and cloudy at 97.3 FM and 590 AM WVLK.
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12: A better life with Dr. Sanjay Gupta.
13: Staying active every day will go a long way towards helping you live a happy, healthy, and pain-free life. And there's perhaps no movement more fundamental than walking. It reinforces the alignment, stability, and coordinated muscle activation that supports how your body moves, whether you're doing strenuous exercise or simply going about your daily life. This is according to Dana Santis, a strength and conditioning specialist. Even though you walk every day, Dana does say you can make small adjustments to immediately improve your walking mechanics. So, keep your rib cage stacked over your pelvis. Avoid leaning over or arching your lower back. Allow your arms to swing naturally in coordination with your legs. Keep your gaze forward, your jaw relaxed, and then just breathe in through your nose and out through your mouth. I'm Dr. Sanjay Gupta, helping you live a better life.
0: I'm sitting in here yesterday doing the show, as usual, and I have the news on the monitor in here, the television that we had in here, and I guess at one point Trump was riffing from France yesterday. It was either right before the thing was signed. I think it was before the thing was signed. I don't know. He's at a podium at the G7, and he's got one of his negotiators, the real estate guy, Steve Witkoff, on one side of Trump, on Trump's right, and then on Trump's left is Secretary of State Marco Rubio. Now, Trump has gotten real comfortable with the leaders of Iran. You know, they're nice guys, and he's gotten comfortable, evidently, with their missile regime. And he said, basically, hey, how can I tell Saudi Arabia they can have ballistic missiles, but Iran can't? And I obviously the sound was down, and this was also the press conference where President kind of said, if the Iran deal doesn't work out, I'm going to take the credit. If it does work out, then I'm going to blame Vance. And, you know, Witkoff's up there, you know, he's laughing at everything Trump says. Good one, boss, good one, tell another one. You know, he's laughing, but Rubio is standing there completely stone-faced. Completely emotionless, expressionless, and I'm while I'm doing the show, I'm glancing up at the, I'm going, man, Witkoff's over there laughing, Trump's I guess cracking wise, and I can't hear or don't know what Trump's talking about. All I see is Rubio just standing up there like he somebody took his dessert away from him. Well, maybe somebody did take his dessert away from him, because back in early March, Secretary of State Rubio said, why does Iran want that ballistic missile capability? To build a conventional weapons capability as a shield where they can hide behind so that no one can do anything about their nuclear program. They're producing, by some estimates, over 100 of these missiles a month. Compare that to the 6 or 7 interceptors that can be built in a month. You do the math. What's more, those missiles are illegal. They're being built under sanction. And they're used to attack civilian targets. Nothing legitimate about it. Rubio may be somebody else that's not happy with all of this. Meanwhile, Trump was joking about it, but Lindsey Graham's out there going, yeah, this is Vance's deal. Vance may just say, hey, that's fine. People didn't like this war anyway, so I'll take credit for ending it. Although, you know, if it's Vance's deal and the 60 days, after 60 days of talks break down or whatever. Trump signed off on everything here. Vance wouldn't have been able to get this done, but Vance doesn't seem to be running away from the idea that that's maybe his deal, when you see maybe some that are trying to pawn this off on Vance, because the reviews have not been good. A lot of Senate Republicans raising alarm over Trump's deal with Iran, particularly the guys that Trump did not endorse. they're getting a little pound of flesh right now from their boss. The question of the day, should there be a legal limit on how much personal wealth one person in the United States should have? This poll has been running all day, 100% no. And that's the right answer. Because, again, who sets the limit? What is the limit? You know, there should be some teachers in this country teaching about Elon Musk and whatever prowess he has for getting things done and becoming a trillionaire, probably at least 2 times over, but in this country, we vilify it. But it really ought to be, in some cases, I would think with kids, you could celebrate and go, see, look what you can do in this country. If you've got some brains, you're willing to apply yourself and work hard, pick yourself up off the ground, and you make a mistake or you fail. There's a good lesson to be learned here, but again, he's a villain and he's a billionaire and he shouldn't exist. So. But we need them to exist because they're paying for everything. So we need them around to take care of things. Okay, let's take a break here, and then Car Talk coming up. Cruiser and Crew at 97.3 FM and 590 AM WVLK. 3-day forecast, more showers and thunderstorms. Some of that rain could be heavy at times, high in the low 80s today. Slight chance of showers this evening, otherwise partly cloudy and a low of 62. Tomorrow, sunny, nice, high near 80, sunny, a little warmer Saturday, high in the low 80s, and then 85 on Sunday. Sunny skies early with clouds and a shower chance moving in during the afternoon on Father's Day. Oh, is that Lutnick? Maybe it was. I thought it was Witkoff. Somebody said it was Lutnick up there. Either one. Either one of those guys. Ah, it's funny, boss! It's 68 at 97.3 FM and 590 AM WVLK.
14: 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Jeff Shepard from Family Wealth Group will be here. 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And 9 to 10 tomorrow morning, we have Doug Flynn from the Cincinnati Reds. 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
13: Heart disease is still the leading cause of death here in the United States and around the world. But what if there was something you could do earlier in life to reduce the odds of becoming a statistic? Well, here in the United States, tens of millions of adults already take a statin to lower their cholesterol. But new guidance put out by the American College of Cardiology and the American Heart Association now emphasize that treating high cholesterol sooner could significantly reduce a person's lifetime risk of heart attack or stroke. How early are we talking? In your 30s, believe it or not. Of course, you need to talk to your doctor about whether statins are right for you, but you should know that the evidence is really starting to stack up that shows the earlier you get a jump on reducing lifelong exposure to plaque-causing lipids and lipoproteins, the better the odds are going to be for you. Make sure you get your cholesterol checked. That's the first step. I'm Dr. Sanjay Gupta, helping you live a better life.
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0: time for a little car talk, and we're also going to be talking a little Pet Expo. Here's your Lobo favorite, hit from the 1970s. I can't remember the exact year. Usually I'm pretty good at this. I'm going to say, I don't know, maybe 73 or 4. No, 1971. Okay, 1971. Me and you and a dog named Boo. Donna Sturgeon is the marketing director out of Jack Hayne Ford. She's with us now live. Good afternoon, Donna.
1: Good afternoon, Cruiser. I always thought he was singing A Dog Named Blue.
0: No.
1: Because I when I've heard that, because I have a best friend named Blue, a dog.
0: Uh-huh.
1: So I thought it was Blue, but it's Boo, huh?
0: Yeah, it's Boo. Yeah.
1: Okay.
0: Me and you and a dog. I'm looking at the label of the record. It was on Big Tree Records.
1: Wow.
0: Back there, yeah. The big stars on Big Tree Records, huh? Was Lobo a one-hit wonder, or did he have another hit? I'd have to look that up. I don't know. Did he get in the top 40 again?
1: I don't know. Was Lobo one man, or was that a group?
0: No, it was a guy.
1: Yeah. Oh, okay.
0: Yeah.
1: Well, don't know.
0: I don't know if that was his first name, last name, a combination of his two names. I don't know. Lobo. And I don't know what he's doing now. Probably doing fairs.
1: Probably.
0: State fairs and stuff.
1: The fair circuit.
0: Yeah, he's doing a fair circuit. Well, all right. We've chronicled this before, and it just keeps getting longer and longer. Donna, the new normal now for long cars still on the road is about 13 years.
1: Uh-huh.
0: Ooh, and that is reshaping the auto industry. I'm sure in one way, dealerships making sure they got primo service departments.
1: Yes, yes.
0: Got to have that. I mean, even if that means shrinking your showroom. Because it could be, the service bays are going to be more profitable than maybe some of the square footage in the showroom if people keep their cars longer.
1: Yeah, it's been that way for several years, actually.
0: Yeah. Yeah, it really has. There's an old saying in the car business, you sell them once in the sales department, you sell them 10 times over in the after sales part of our business. I guess after sales, what? That's like the quick lane facility at Jack Hayne Ford, right? I mean, what else is there as far as after sales?
1: Exactly. You don't want it to be your big service shop that has engine trouble and recalls.
0: Yeah.
1: You want it to be in the quick lane where they're just taking care of the vehicle.
0: Automakers this year expect to sell about 16 million new cars to Americans, but increasingly the big money is in keeping with the existing fleet to keep the existing cars going. There's never been a more competitive landscape for vehicle service, said Skylar Chadwick, a consultant with auto industry data firm Cox Automotive. So we're all keeping our cars longer than ever, and of course they continue to perform well. In Montana, cars are kept there longer than anywhere else in the country, 18 years old on average in Montana.
1: Wow.
0: I guess is that the fact that and I've never been to Montana, but I get a sense it's a very wide open, probably not a lot of red lights. I mean, you've got cities in Montana, certainly. But I don't know, maybe not so much of that jerky stop and go driving. 18 years on average. Texas is relatively younger, 11 years, and that's on the low end.
1: Huh. I'd like to know what Kentucky is.
0: I tried to find that out from S&P Global. I did. I looked because they're the ones that put out that data in 2024, and I did. I went to the website. I tried to find the complete list, and I couldn't find it.
1: Therein lies the problem with the used car market now. They're all expensive because people are not letting go of those used vehicles.
0: Yeah.
1: You know, used to be, even if they didn't trade them in, they would sell them, on their own.
0: Mm-hmm.
1: But people are just not doing that anymore. So
0: right. It's just like with houses. You don't have the inventory you'd like to have because people are sitting on their low interest rate or their house is paid off and they see the price of new houses, even if they're going to downsize.
1: Yeah, the quality of the houses that are being built.
0: Yeah, it's it's prohibitive. It could just be, too, Donna, that, 4 out of 10 of us consider our car to be our happy place, and we don't want to get rid of our happy place, do we?
1: No!
0: Our happy place.
1: Okay,
0: 42% see driving as relaxing. 53% enjoy the sense of independence it brings. For many, it's more than just a journey. 30% even admitting to take the long way home.
1: I used to live a long way from where I worked. I did a round trip of almost 100 miles a day. It was crazy. And that did help me, it helped my anxiety level. I kind of detoxed from work driving that long way. It was before I worked in this business, of course. I was in the media business, and I needed to be able to drive and get it out of my system, right?
0: So, right.
1: That was right. That, I did drive the long way for years and years.
0: Yeah, 34% said it was a rare chance to relax and recharge, and it's one of their favorite moments on the day. Of the day. Yeah, so.
1: Yeah.
0: Our happy place.
1: Unless you're late. Unless you're late.
0: Yeah, then it's a tense place.
1: Yes.
0: It's a powder keg. You know, you got to know. The Federal Trade Commission has been cracking down on hidden fees in the auto industry, and it appears that some people aren't paying attention. Some dealers aren't paying attention. Now, this was a study that was done focused solely on used cars, but the tactics are common in new car sales as well. Basically, Donna, there's still endemic price misinformation on the internet. So you're going to give me a price that, and I'm not saying you guys do this at Jack Hayne Ford or anything, but a dealership would give me this price that's like, man, have you seen the price on this car? This is great. But by the time you get out of there, you spent $3,000 or $4,000 more with the hidden fees attached than the advertised price on the car. And I guess, and is that what the FTC is cracking down on and making sure you, you dealers? I mean, it never, Matt, there's always going to be some taxes and some fees that don't show up in the advertised price, right?
1: Well, there shouldn't be. I mean, that's why we do one price, best price.
0: Yeah.
1: Because what the fee, the price you see is the price out the door, unless you in the finance office buy extra warranty or something. I think KADA, the Kentucky Automobile Dealers Association, is really cracking down on Kentucky. Everybody should put their dock fees up on the website, and it should be on the VDP, which is the vehicle description page. You ought to be able to see all of the fees that go into it. Now, the dock fees covers title, registration, licensing. It pays the clerk salary that does all the processing of the registration, the postage of mailing all the documents, the runner who goes to the county clerk's office. Everything is that's handled in the paperwork and the title, registration, and licensing. Now, some dealers did not want to disclose that, what their dock fees were. Now, we get to see what everybody charges.
0: Mm-hmm.
1: So you go to you pick a vehicle on a website, and you click on that vehicle, and there's what's called a stack on the right-hand side. It has the MSRP, and it has the discounts. It shows, everything about the vehicle, and now it shows the dock fee. And we learned that other dealers, there's three dealers near us that charge, two of them charge $699 dock fees on a, say, a brand new car.
0: Mm-hmm.
1: One of them charges $899. Mm-hmm. We charge $599. So we're glad that's on there because we're, we don't charge nearly as much for that. And people can see that now. So all that has to be disclosed, and it's on that VDP or vehicle description page. It's like looks like a stack of discounts and numbers and things. That is disclosed. Before, they weren't disclosing that. That was one of the surprises when you got into the finance office, I guess.
0: Mm-hmm.
1: And I think all the dealers, in Kentucky are probably, because I've checked a lot of them, and they've got that on there now, so they're, they're falling in line.
0: Yeah.
1: Now, Kentucky does not regulate the dock fees, how much each dealership can charge. They can charge whatever they want. Someday they'll probably regulate it, and, they'll tell us all we can't go over a certain amount. But we're pleased to see now that, we're so much lower.
0: Mm-hmm.
1: Kind of thing.
0: Mm-hmm. Well, yeah, you are lower. And that is the most common dealer charge that's not always advertised in the price is the dock fee, which is the fee which dealers assess for completing the sale paperwork. Mm-hmm. But then there's also some other charges the dealers present as mandatory, like anti-theft devices, paint protection coatings, etching the vehicle's identification number into the windows, or other parts and accessories like door edge guards and floor mats. Or a reconditioning fee, which is basically you would have reconditioned the car anyway. What that means is you were going to clean it up. You were going to spruce it up before you put it on the lot. Yeah.
1: They call it reconditioning, huh?
0: Yeah, the reconditioning fee, which, it's basically you did a quick detail on the vehicle before you put it on the lot, which you would do anyway.
1: Yeah.
0: Why should I pay for that? You're going to get that. You want to get that vehicle into sale shape, ready to sell, and so... Yeah, this can be really tricky, but I'll tell you what, too, and you mentioned, Donna, that the dealers in Kentucky are complying more and more, and maybe because this is not just a finger wag from the FTC. The Lindsay Automotive Group in Maryland, they deal in Chevrolets, Fords, and Chryslers. They agreed to pay up to $75 million in restitution to customers and a $3.1 million penalty for advertising false prices and stuffing transactions with unwanted add-ons. So the fines are steep.
1: Wow, I don't know how that dealership survives, how that group will survive that.
0: Yeah.
1: You know, as it should be. I mean, it needs to be, everything needs to be disclosed. It needs to be above board. You know, so many of them have given some of us a bad name.
0: Yeah, oh gosh, yes.
1: They operate.
0: Yeah,
1: so,
0: no doubt.
1: Yeah, the KADA, like I said, Kentucky Automobile Dealers Association, really took this seriously, and I've been through several live webinars about it.
0: Mm-hmm.
1: Everybody's taken this very seriously, and it looks like everybody around here's falling in line, so that's good.
0: That's good. All right, that's real good. Well, that's where you can see the dock prices. You go to Kane Ford, and what'd you call it, the stack?
1: The stack.
0: The
1: it's
0: stack.
1: Called the stack. When you click on the specific vehicle, like if you're looking at all the F-150s on a page, that's the SRP. Once you decide you see one that you like and you click on that vehicle, then over on the right-hand side, depending upon how their web provider's got it set up, you'll see MSRP at the top, and then it will say, you know, give you all of the discounts, that, you know, dealer discount, employee pricing discount, the dock fee, and then finally what the amount is supposed to be. But, you know, too, a lot of times they, and I don't know if they're still doing it, a lot of times they will put a price on there that includes all of the things you could potentially qualify for, but you never are going to qualify for.
0: Mm-hmm.
1: Not everybody's a member of the American Quarter Horse Association. Not everybody, you know, has the Kentucky the Kentucky Farm Bureau insurance, all the different kinds of discounts. So that should be illegal.
0: Yeah.
1: Including all that stuff in the discounts should be out there.
0: Oh, okay.
1: Yeah.
0: I agree. All right, so
1: did that make sense?
0: Yeah, no, it does. It does make sense, but yeah, be careful about these fees that are being added on, because some dealerships are a little less than reputable, shall we say?
1: Yeah.
0: Jack came forward. Your all's dock prices, you know, hundreds less than your neighbors. So that's cool.
1: Yeah,
0: that's cool.
1: Yeah. And we don't, you know, the one price, best price. If you want to see the price and know what you're going to pay, come to us, because that's what you pay. You won't get any surprises.
0: Executive from GM says high gas prices are already pushing buyers away from expensive trucks. They're a little bit surprised that they're seeing it this soon. Normally, they say there's a six-month lag between gas prices spiking like they have and then a real shift in segmentation. But if I'm honest... this is Duncan Alred, who's GM's North American president. If I'm honest, we've seen over the last 12 weeks or so, there has been a shift. You all seeing it on the lower mileage vehicles, Donna?
1: Yes. Our Auto Trader rep, most everybody knows what Auto Trader is. We have a representative that comes in and visits us once a month, told us this week that customers are completely changing the way they're searching for vehicles now.
0: Mm-hmm.
1: They're searching, instead of like typing in F-150 Lexington, they're going in and putting $20,000 and under. 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They're searching for vehicles under $20,000, and they're picking whatever out of that they're served. 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Whatever is in that $20,000 and under is what they choose from. They're picking something out of that. They're no longer searching based on a specific vehicle. Hmm. The sweetest spot for looking for vehicles now is $30,000 and under, but most searches are under $20,000. So it is affecting the market and what people are buying.
0: And I guess we'll just have to see what happens over the next few weeks and months. I mean, gas prices have been coming down. We'll see how much they come down and whether or not the shift goes back again.
1: Yeah.
0: To these lower mileage vehicles. We don't usually do recalls on this segment, but there is a recall reality that some Jeep owners, Wrangler and Gladiator owners, though, if those Wranglers and Gladiators were manufactured between 2021 and 2025, you're being told to keep the Jeep parked outside and away from your home, lest it burst into flames.
1: Oh, my goodness.
0: Even when it's shut off.
1: I mean, alrighty.
0: Now, wait, now, how does this happen? I mean, Stellantis said an internal investigation identified a connection issue in the wiring of the car's electric hydraulic power steering pump. This is not a situation where these are electric cars and there's some sort of defect or possible defect in the battery.
1: Right.
0: Or something, but The wiring, it's rare, but the wiring could overheat and cause a fire even when the vehicle isn't running, the automaker said. There was a Jeep Gladiator, 2022 Jeep Gladiator, that went up in flames while parked inside a garage. Stellantis anticipates a solution will be developed by next month. You know, meanwhile, and I guess when you go to work, it's the same thing. You better park far away.
1: Oh, wow.
0: That's
1: I see it had to happen somewhere for this to go out. So it's happened more than once for them to issue a recall.
0: Yeah, this is a deal breaker here.
1: Yeah.
0: Now hopefully they can get the product straightened out. Here's some more stats on grooming in the car in the morning. 15% of US drivers admit to applying makeup. 17, I've seen it too. 17.5% admit to grooming or doing their hair while driving. 2-3% of U.S. drivers admit to shaving while driving.
1: I've seen that too.
0: Have you seen it? Really? I've seen a guy with an electric razor.
1: Exactly. That's what I've seen is the electric razor in the rearview mirror.
0: I want to see a guy with the foamy, you know, get the foamy on the face and... That's what I want to see. And then then he can open a window and just flip the used shave cream off the blade. And then it'll fly back to somebody's windshield and they'll think a bird crapped on them.
1: That's like a Chevy Chase movie.
0: Yeah, it is. Yeah, it is. And 6% of U.S. drivers admit to clipping their fingernails while driving.
1: Oh, wow.
0: Yeah, kind of nasty.
1: I want to see the inside of their car.
0: Okay, watch out for the other guy when you're driving.
1: That's right.
0: Ladies and gentlemen. All right, the third annual Pet Expo is coming up on Saturday. Donna's done a great job of getting all kinds of merchants together. There's going to be food and drink trucks there and a lot of pet-related booths, and there'll be animals to adopt. I adopted an animal. This is our third Pet Expo. Donna, I think the first two we've adopted. We've found some animals a home. I adopted a dog last year at the Pet Expo. Did you know that?
1: No, I did not know that. Yeah. I had a family member who did, too.
0: I adopted a pug. From the expo last year. Yes, I did. Zsa-Zsa.
1: Right.
0: Zsa-Zsa's her name.
1: Oh, wow. And, you bring in Zsa-Zsa Saturday?
0: I don't know. I got to be there too long. Probably not.
1: Yeah.
0: But she's the sweetest dog I've ever had. I mean, she is a great dog. So we've adopted some dogs, and as far as I know, Donna, no one has been bitten on the premises. Is that true?
1: As far as I know, that is true. But, you know, everybody that brings their dog needs to make sure that they're on a leash. We welcome all of them.
0: Mm-hmm.
1: Be careful this time, though, because we've got some mini donkeys, Cruiser, that are available for adoption.
0: Really?
1: So,
0: mini donkeys.
1: Do you want to switch it up?
0: No. I'm not adopting anything. I've got two dogs. That's enough. I've had three before. Three's kind of, now two's enough. Three is a lot. You've got rescue donkeys, so people can adopt a donkey.
1: Yeah. Yeah, it's the Bluegrass Burrow Rescue. You can adopt from them. We'll have 11 nonprofit rescues here representing from all over Kentucky. We're suggesting that you make a love connection. If you find something that you want to adopt, then you follow up next week with that organization. We just don't want there to be any, you know, spur of the moment kind of decisions and then you regret it afterwards. So out, love on all kinds of animals. We even have baby parrots that are coming.
0: Wow.
1: There's going to be an educational thing about the baby parrots.
0: Nice.
1: We've got food trucks, barbecue food, Cajun food, burgers, Mexican, fresh squeezed lemonade.
0: Nice.
1: And then a vendor village that sells nothing but pet associated products.
0: Yeah, no, it'll be nice. And the Nigerian dwarf goats will be there. We have some non-companion animals, Scotty's Highland cattle.
1: The little fluffy cows, and those are all not to adopt, but just
0: cows.
1: Love on. You can pet on them, take your picture with them. Yeah.
0: Really? Okay. But don't.
1: Bridget and Chica are the two donkeys that are coming.
0: Okay.
1: And that one's been in a movie recently, Morrow Road, that's going to be released soon. So,
0: No tipping the cows over, though. We won't.
1: That's right. No. And no fainting goats.
0: None of that going on. Admission, parking, the activities are free. There'll be a best in show. So you can bring your pet and have it up on stage, parade it up on stage. It'll be a best in show. And then, as Donna suggested, we've got a lot of other demonstrations. It's from noon to 4 this Saturday. Come out for as little or as much as you can. And, again, it's all free. The admission, the parking, the activities are free. to cruise around the Pet Expo, and it's a chance for the people and their pets to mingle with other people and pets to sniff out new friends.
1: Yeah, it's the perfect day out.
0: It is. And the weather looks to be great.
1: Yes, it's going to be gorgeous. It's not going to be too cool. It's not going to be terribly hot. It's going to be wonderful. We even have cooling pools for the dogs, the animals, if they need to cool off. And we want to thank, Jack Kane Ford, we'd like to thank you all, Cumulus Radio, WVLK 590, K90, 2.9, Z-Rock, and Hot 102.5 for associating with this, for helping us with this and partnering up on it. I just think there's nowhere else you can go and meet this many rescues and this many animals in one spot. And there's nothing like it, actually, in Kentucky.
0: No.
1: So,
0: no, there isn't.
1: Pet party.
0: And it's been growing every year. A pet party. I like that.
1: Pet party.
0: All right. So, and the field out there drains pretty well, doesn't it? All this rain will be gone off that field. It won't be soggy by the time we get to Saturday.
1: Absolutely. And we're just parking the cars in the field. We got plenty of parking. Most of it's on blacktop, with the exception of the animals. And they will be on a very nicely groomed, well-drained bed of grass. So,
0: nice.
1: Just park in the field.
0: Yeah, you know who's getting pampered at this thing.

0: The civil authorities have issued a required.
1: Hello, America. 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Many people seem to be incubating a rage looking for somewhere to go. I do this show for you. And when you're not interested in it anymore, I will just go away.
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11: 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Have you seen any of this about this crazy championship parade in New York City today? We'll get to that and much more coming up. Hour two is next.
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12: Breaking his silence, the Ayatollah responds. I'm Carmen Roberts, Fox News. Iran's Supreme Leader Mujtaba Khamenei issues a statement about the deal with the U.S., warning Tehran will not bow to what he calls excessive demands from the U.S. in future negotiations. Fox's Max Gordon has more from Dubai.
13: In Ayatollah's statement, he says it was the American president who, out of desperation, used all kinds of leverage to bring this about. The Ayatollah goes on to say he held a different view on the memorandum of understanding, but signed off on it after Iran's president accepted responsibility for its outcome and said he wouldn't give in to excessive American demands. The Ayatollah also addressed the upcoming negotiations, saying that just because negotiators were meeting in person, it didn't mean that they would be accepting all of America's demands.
12: And Vice President Vance says he doesn't know exactly when he will be going to Switzerland for the in-person signing ceremony for that deal, which was initially planned for tomorrow. Meantime, War Secretary Pete Hegseth told reporters in Belgium if Iran does not comply with the agreement, the U.S. is
14: prepared to restart if we need to. We prefer not to, but we are prepared and postured to.
12: After that, the U.S. military could blockade Iran's ports again. After years of construction, the Barack Obama Presidential Center opens its doors in Chicago. The former president, speaking at the dedication ceremony just a short time ago, emphasized his deep connection to the city.
15: Day by day, block by block, I got to know the people who lived here, their hopes, their dreams.

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1: Father's Day is Sunday. Here's Chris Rock talking about being a good dad to his daughter.
2: I had a little baby girl. Now, it's not a big deal. I mean, even roaches have kids, right? But I got a little baby girl, right? And it's amazing when you have a girl. You're a man. You have a girl. Because I realize I'm the man in her life. And my relationship with my daughter is going to affect her relationship with men for the rest of her life. And every man in here is dating a woman with some daddy issues. That ain't fun, okay? Sometimes I'm walking with my daughter, I'm talking to my daughter, I'm looking at her, I'm pushing on her and stroller, and sometimes I pick up and I just stare at her, and I realize my only job in life is to keep her off the pole. My baby off the pole. And I'm not making fun of the strippers, because some of them just missed a few hugs. Some of them were like, "Daddy, can we talk?" "Hey, I'm watching the game. I'll show you. I'm gonna dance naked to Motley Crue records. I'm gonna change my name to Cinnabuns, and I'm gonna wear clear heels."
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0: This guy is a songwriting machine, of course. Paul McCartney, the Beatles, I don't have to say anything else. Then a solo career. Then Wings, another incredibly successful band. And he's still writing, recording, performing today. Paul McCartney, one of the real treasures in my lifetime. Glad I was around the same time he was. 84 years old today. Welcome, it's Cruiser and Crew at 97.3 FM and 590 AM WVLK, live from our studios in downtown Lexington. Here's our phone number, 859-253-5959. And that also is the number for the Stuttgart Motors text line. The email address is cruiser@wvlkam.com. Joe writes, I always assumed Lobo was a group. You learn something new every day with Cruiser. Yes, you do. Yeah, Lobo, I used you and a dog named Boo, you know, because traveling and living on the land, you know, you're out on your road on a road trip with your dog, and then we're doing Pet Expo at Jack Kane Ford. You see the semblance there, don't you? The synchronicity. And everybody thought Lobo. No, Lobo's a solo singer. Guy's name is Roland Kent Lavoie, better known as Lobo, which is Spanish for wolf. And he wasn't just a one-hit wonder. Me and You and a Dog Named Boo, I'd Love You to Want Me. I remember that song. I'd Love You to Want Me. Do, do, do, do, do, do. More Yacht Rock favorites. Don't Expect Me to Be Your Friend. Those songs, along with Where Were You When I Was Falling in Love, gave Lobo four chart toppers on the Easy Listening Adult Contemporary chart. So, yeah, solo. He's still around, 82. He may be playing fairs, like we were kidding about with Donna. Okay, Mark Metcalf is the Kentucky State Treasurer, and the Kentucky State Treasury's Unclaimed Property Road Show is going to be coming through Fayette County. Since taking office, Treasurer Metcalf's administration has returned more than $100 million in unclaimed property to Kentuckians through expanded outreach efforts and community events across the Bluegrass and the Commonwealth. So we got some unclaimed property, and so the road show's coming to town. It's going to be next week, the 23rd and 24th. Fayette County alone has about $45 million in unclaimed property. Please welcome, I think for the first time on our program, Treasurer Mark Metcalf. Mr. Metcalf, welcome, sir.
1: Thanks, Cruiser. Great to be here.
0: Thank you. Thanks for being on the program. I saw where nationally in the U.S., state governments collectively hold an estimated $70 billion to $77 billion in unclaimed property. This affects approximately 1 in 7 Americans. The average claim value is around $2,080. I'm just thinking of all these people that join these class action lawsuits to get 49 cents, but yet there's lost property or property they forgot about that they don't claim that could be worth a couple of $1,000s. If you just look.
1: All you have to do is look. Go to treasury.ky.gov. We're managing $1.2 billion for Kentuckians, and all they have to do is look up under their name at that site, treasury.ky.gov. It will take them, site will take them to an unclaimed property search. They enter their name and their city of residence. For Fayette Countyans, it would be Lexington. Mm-hmm. For Garrett Countyans, Lancaster. For, let's say, Jefferson County, it would be Louisville. And just their name and the city they live in. That's all it takes. And we can tell you within a few seconds whether we owe you money.
0: How does this, where's all this money come from? I guess it's a variety of sources, isn't it?
1: Yeah, it's variety is correct. Let's take the deposit that your college student left behind at their apartment complex, mm-hmm, and didn't claim. Mm-hmm. That's been sent to us. Let's talk about insurance proceeds, death benefits that have never been claimed, or overpaid insurance premiums or utility deposits. Any of a number of items we're holding. The next greatest one we're doing are unclaimed benefits from estates that have been settled. Heirs or beneficiaries couldn't be found, and so we get that money. Let me put this $100 million in context to you. The most ever returned was $177 million over 8 years. We've returned in 2 years, 5 months, and 18 days, $111 million
0: Wow.
1: to Kentuckians. And we are returning more each month. Our goal is to return by the end of the year, be at $140 million, $145 million. Last year, we were our first year in office, 24. We returned 35. Last year, 25, we returned $45 million. So we get better at what we do. We have better technology to apply. We have a staff that's highly motivated, and they're the people that get all the credit here, Cruiser.
0: Mm-hmm.
1: They're the ones that are finding these claims. I used to be Garrett County attorney. My staff brought to me a list of Garrett Countyans that were due money. I recognized many of the names, but I found an estate that I recognized, and I looked into the matter, asked the staff to look into it. They brought it back to me and said, Treasurer, there's $1.7 million waiting on the beneficiaries. So we quickly got in touch with the people identified by the court, and we got $1.7 million to them. It does happen.
0: Wow. And they must feel like they've won the lottery, because this is money. These are treasures they never knew they had.
1: Exactly. And that's the thing. You just made the point I would have made. It's this. It's not any money but theirs. It's their money. There are no taxes paid on it. It's their money. All they have to do is claim it. We return it to them. It is as simple as I've stated. Go to the website, treasury.ky.gov. Go to unclaimed property search. Search for your name under your city of residence. Find what you're owed. Make the application to us. Most monies get returned in less than 30 days, and some within a week.
0: How about that? All right. What if somebody, I got a question from one of my listeners on the text line, Treasurer Medcalf. What if someone has lived in several counties?
1: Look under every county.
0: Okay.
1: Just go to the counties you put your name in under the counties that you lived in. So, let's say Mark Medcalf, and I had lived in, let's say I had lived in Garrett and let's say Fayette County when I was in college. I would enter my name in Fayette County. Then I'd enter Lexington.
0: Mm-hmm.
1: And then I would enter Lancaster. That's the way it's done.
0: I see.
1: And it's a very effective tool. The monies that are returned get back to people, as I said, usually within less than 30 days, but often after a week, once we get the claims in.
0: Mm-hmm.
1: That's a critical point. People are not going to have to wait and wait. Now, we do have a long line. People are discovering that they have money, and we have a high volume of claims. But nevertheless, we have a very efficient team who gets with it. Let's just put it that way.
0: Yeah, they get it. Well, I mean, if you got $100 million out, they must get with it, because that's a lot since you've been in office.
1: They stay after it, and it's a tribute to their work ethic and their consideration for Kentuckians. And another thing to point out to you here is that we're not just sitting on that money. It's not on ice.
0: Yeah, I was going to ask about that.
1: That money is earning anywhere right now, anywhere from $55 to $65 million a year, depending on interest rates. That money is returned to the state treasury and then to the general fund. And that helps us operate state government. And keep this in mind, every dollar that we earn for the state is one less tax dollar we need from Kentucky taxpayers. It's a very efficient system, and I'm very proud of my staff.
0: Carol Rice, my mother's been deceased for 18 years, but she has an unclaimed property, I think, from a safe deposit box. I'm the only heir. Do I have to reopen her estate, or how can I claim this? That's interesting. So could you just go to the unclaimed property site on the treasurer's website, or does she have to reopen the estate?
1: Well, since he knows about it, I would say he's already discovered it.
0: Mm-hmm.
1: That we're holding it. He may have discovered by talking to our staff that it came from what we would call a safe deposit box. The answer is yes. He will need to reopen the estate. It's not because we want him to. It's because the court will require that before he can access that money, that he demonstrate that he is either the executor or the only surviving heir and the executor or administrator. That's how that's done. Very simple.
0: Yeah, yeah. And all of this is very simple to go see if you've got something that has been unclaimed that is all yours. And in some cases, this, and especially this day and age, first of all, much needed money, and then secondly, could be some life changing money. You don't know. I'm going to look. Well, I don't know of anything that I've lost or haven't claimed, but I'm going to look.
1: We returned $300,000 to a nice gentleman who had difficulty paying his electric bill.
0: Oh my gosh!
1: East Kentucky. He doesn't have that problem anymore.
0: No, he does not. Tell me about the roadshow, Treasurer Metcalf. This is going to be June the 23rd and 24th. That is next Tuesday and Wednesday, and it's going to be here in Lexington, right?
1: That's right. Couple things to keep in mind. Lines form early. Get there early. We'll wait on you very quickly. We generally have anywhere from 3 to 4 staff that have computers out ready to look up the claims and to help anyone process those claims. That's the way it's done. And I am very encouraged by this. Last week we were in Kenton County and the lines went out the door. Mm-hmm. 2 weeks before that, Boone County, the lines again going out the door. We spend a lot of time talking to radio and television stations so out there to their watchers and their listeners and know where we're going to be, when we're going to be there. We've had a lot of success. We'll be in Jefferson County later this summer, mm-hmm. doing the very same things for 2 days.
0: All right. And in Lexington, the road show is stopping at Davis Park Workforce Center. That's at 711 Darude Street here in Lexington. And the hours are from 10 a.m. to 1 p.m. So for 3 hours on Tuesday and Wednesday of next week, Davis Park Workforce Center, there will be representatives from the state treasurer's office to help look up and see whether or not you've got some unclaimed property. And then again, you can go to the website, treasury.ky.gov, click on unclaimed property, put in your name, your county, and see if you've got anything waiting for you. Treasurer Metcalf, go ahead, sir.
1: Name and your city.
0: Name and city, that's right, not county. Name and city. Yeah. Right, name and city.
1: Right.
0: Treasurer Metcalf, congratulations, first of all, on the $100 million milestone you guys have hit, returning more than $100 million in unclaimed property since you've been in office, and many millions more to come. I hope a lot of Fayette Countyans get some of that $45 million that's unclaimed here in this county.
1: That's what we're shooting for, and I appreciate you giving us a listen today.
0: Thank you very much. I appreciate your time. Thank you, Treasurer Metcalf. Mark Metcalf, the Kentucky State Treasurer, here on Cruiser and Crew at 97.3 FM and 590 AM WVLK. 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They'll be there 2 days, Tuesday and Wednesday of next week, 10 a.m. until 1 p.m. Cloudy skies. Flood warning for Fayette County in effect until 7:45 this evening. More rain around. If we get it, it could be strong at times with heavy rain. Slight chance of showers this evening. Otherwise, partly cloudy. Rain starts to clear out. Tomorrow, sunny and nice. High near 80. Pet Expo, sunny, a little warmer on Saturday. High low 80s. Father's Day starts off okay. Then some clouds building and a chance for showers moving in the afternoon. Sunday's high 85. Right now, it is... I thought I checked the temperature again already. It's been going up just a bit here. I think we're at 73, but we'll double check that right now. Let's get to a check of Lexington traffic. A live report coming from Roger Meadows.
2: From the Scheller Automotive Traffic Center, right now the city is reporting that that traffic alert that was on the outer loop of New Circle between Nicholasville Road and Tate's Creek has been moved out of the way, so apparently they got the pothole fixed out there. Traffic signals are still out on Winchester Road at New Circle. Make sure you continue to use caution. Treat it like a four-way stop. Traffic's also picking up on Elm Tree Lane at Main Street, on Lane Allen at Clay's Mill Road. Things are also moving slowly on Mason Heedley as you approach Versailles Road. I'm Roger Meadows for 97.3 FM, WVLK.
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0: People said yes. 20% weren't sure. So about half either said yes or, yeah, maybe we should limit the personal wealth that one person in the United States should have. No. 50% in the YouGov survey said no, there should not be a limit on how much personal wealth one person in the United States should have. That's our question of the day at WVLKAM.com. This from the Lane Report. New construction homes in Lexington cost nearly $183,000 more than an existing home. Lord. Or as some people say, Lort. According to new research from Clever Real Estate, the study found that the median price of a new construction home in Lexington is $498,028 compared to $315,000 for the typical home on the market, a difference of nearly 58%, $183, $183,028. The price gap in Lexington significantly exceeds the national average. Across the United States, the median new home cost is $409,565 compared to $357 for all homes, representing a premium of $52,565. Now, there's not, you drive around Lexington, there's not a whole lot of new building, right? New construction's a pretty small share of Lexington's housing market. I don't see a lot of, you see some. I've seen some, you know, out there on the north end around Masterson Station, of course, Dennis Anderson building condos and townhouses and whatnot. But in terms of new homes, it's only about 12% of all home sales in Lexington. That's slightly below the national median of 15%. And, of course, I think our home prices in Lexington have always been higher because we don't have as much inventory. This has always been a city that's never had enough inventory. Nationally, the median price, that means half or above, half or below, of newly constructed homes has increased 21.6% over the last 5 years, outpacing the 13% growth seen in overall home prices since then. There were only four major U.S. metro areas that reported new construction homes were priced below the median value of an existing home. And that was San Francisco, Austin, Texas, Honolulu, and Cape Coral, Florida. Miami had the nation's largest premium for new construction homes, where newly built properties cost approximately $600,000 more than the typical home. But you know the other problem here in Lexington? The other problem here in Lexington is just how long it takes to get building permits and environmental permits and all that kind of thing. It just takes so long to approve everything. For instance, the ordinance text amendments. The average days for approval in Lexington, it's 81. In Chattanooga, it's 60. Now, in Columbia, South Carolina, it's longer. It's 90. 90 in Knoxville, 120 in Louisville. All right, so maybe 75 in Greensville, South Carolina. Here's one for rezonings. This is where we really have to wait. The average days for approval for rezoning in Lexington, 248. The closest out of five of these area cities, Chattanooga, Columbia, Greenville, Knoxville, and Louisville. Louisville's the only one close. Lexington is way ahead of everybody else. Louisville's at 210. Everybody else is in double digits to get a zoning change approved. For subdivisions, annual days for approval, 523 in Lexington. Again, dwarfing everybody else. I mean, there's a number of things when you look at some of these key stats for communities by application type. How much longer it takes in Lexington than most of the other cities that I mentioned. So certainly that's going to increase the cost. That's going to increase the price. So there's a significant cost difference between purchasing a new build home here and an existing residence. And that is that going to make affordable housing more difficult here in Lexington with these long regulatory approval times adding to the cost of the home? We're going to have to get that price down. That $183,000 is going to have to come down to where there's not such a drastic difference in price. And this just underscores, I mean, the big cost difference, almost $200,000 difference between a newly built home and an existing residence. So that underscores the affordability challenges as housing prices continue to rise, and these regs and getting approval for all this stuff and the slow time that it takes in Lexington. Well, that may be a big contributor to all of this. By the way, new construction of homes in the overall U.S. housing market has declined in recent years. That's going to exacerbate the difference, too, I would think. It's fallen from 20% of home sales in 2023 to 15% last year. Builders may be having affordability issues in terms of financing their projects. Bill Meck is coming up. So is traffic. All next. Cruiser and Crew, 97.3 FM and 590 AM WVLK.
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0: Flood warning for Fayette County until 7:45 this evening. We'll talk to Bill Meck here in just a moment about how much more rain we may or may not get. And then it starts to taper off tonight and dries out nicely for tomorrow and Saturday before returning on Father's Day. Bill's next with an update. Right now, 69 at 97.3 FM and 590 AM WVLK. Here's Roger Meadows with Lexington Traffic.
2: From the Scheller Automotive Traffic Center, looks like those traffic signals are back on Winchester Road at New Circle. Things are also moving slowly on outbound North Broadway at New Circle. Watch for increased traffic on the outer loop of Man of War at Todd's Road, also on inbound Georgetown Road at Nandino Boulevard. I'm Roger Meadows for 97.3 FM WVLK.
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17: Recent survey conducted by Common Sense Media found one-third of teenagers prefer AI companions over humans for serious conversations. There's a term for that, social offloading. And experts we talked to warned that this habit could be stunting emotional growth, leaving an already isolated generation who came of age during the pandemic even less prepared for the messiness of human interaction. Sure, AI can help you polish whatever it is you're looking to say, but that's not very human, right? It's the messiness that makes our interactions with each other so real. It's also what makes them so validating, help us to develop our confidence, our voice, our deep bonds with each other. Psychiatrists we talked to encouraged turning to family or friends when you're struggling to express yourself. They are keen to help. I'm Dr. Sanjay Gupta, helping you live a better life.
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20: Hello, your cruiserness. Wow.
0: So a busy night last night, wasn't it?
20: Yeah.
0: Early this morning, really. I mean, that's when I heard it. I don't know, about 4 o'clock in the morning or something, 4:30-ish.
20: It's the usual rule of thumb. If Tom and I see each other, bad things are happening.
0: And you saw Tom Ackerman show up for work.
20: Tom and I made the, it's just like a pro wrestling tag team match. We made the fair and legal tag.
0: Yes.
20: And then, so when that happened, then, yeah, Tom took the reins and put the weather on the mat.
0: Was that a tornado, you think, in Mason County with those 114 mile-an-hour wind gusts?
20: Yeah. Well, not only do you have that, I mean, they are doing the official survey, and it's the National Weather Service office in Wilmington, Ohio, that will be doing that survey, since that's who's under Mason County there.
0: Mm-hmm.
20: I've been talking with the folks at the Kentucky Mesonet, which measured that 114 mile per hour wind gust.
0: Yeah.
20: And concurrently, with that, remarkable, in fact, that's the second highest wind gust ever recorded in Kentucky. Concurrent with that was a remarkable pressure drop. Over the course of about 10 minutes, the pressure dropped 0.2 inches of mercury, which you could actually watch your home barometer go down. That's how fast and how dramatic that was. And if you were standing underneath it and able to stand, that's an ear-popping kind of drop.
0: Wow. And then last night, I guess people driving on 75 noticed that water was coming out of the Florence Yall Water Tower.
20: Oh, up there. I didn't hear that.
0: Yeah, so they started posting stuff. Was this a lightning strike? What happened? Well, it's normal. There was a power outage, and so the water was released from the water tower as a safety mechanism after last night's storm. Power outages to the area's pumping systems meant water was forced backward by gravity, causing the tower to overflow or discharge through a relief valve.
20: Stupid gravity.
0: Yeah, darn gravity. City officials confirmed that the tower was completely undamaged and that this discharge was a design fail-safe to prevent structural damage to the tank. Yeah, you wouldn't want that Florence yawl just exploding. From the pressure of the water to boom. There were overnight storms, power outages in the Mall Road area, that's where the water tower is, that caused the electric pumps filling the tower to short down. When the pumps are inactive, gravity takes over and water starts to exit the tower's relief valves.
20: Yeah, I saw there was also damage at the Florence Mall, wind damage.
0: Oh, was there? Okay. Wow, I didn't know that.
20: And that possible tornado with that. There were sort of tornado warnings in that area, so.
0: Mm-hmm. Is the rain over for us?
20: Not quite.
0: Not quite.
20: I still think we may pick up a few showers, and really depends on where you are. If you're much north of 64, your rain just about done. If you're south of 64, south of the Bluegrass Parkway, south of the Mountain Parkway, you've got still more waves of heavy rain coming through. Some of that's going to clip even southern Fayette County. So we've been seeing Madison County's been raining almost all day. Mercer County's been raining most of the day. So from there southward, we're still seeing areas of heavy rain.
0: Okay. We'll get to the updated three-day forecast here in just a moment. Sunday, summer kicks off, the first day of summer, also called the summer solstice, the day with the longest period of daylight and the shortest night of the year. After Sunday, daylight hours will gradually start to shorten until the winter solstice in December. And then it's also Father's Day. You got what are you getting for Father's Day? Do you know?
20: Actually, my Father's Day gift to myself was a. I'm going to bourbon school.
0: Oh, you gave yourself a gift, and you're going to bourbon school.
20: Yeah, and actually, my daughter also gave me a grandpa's grill cutting board.
0: Okay, that's pretty nice. So no number one dad coffee mug.
20: Not in my future. No.
0: No. Okay. I got a box of meat from a vegetarian.
20: Oh wow.
0: That's what
20: Box o' meat.
0: Yeah, a bunch of meat. I've had some of it already because it came early and it would be kind of hard to hide in the refrigerator. I know she doesn't eat it. So whose box
20: it's
0: o' meat
20: yours.
0: Is this? And so yes, it's all mine. I think she's trying to kill me.
20: Okay, well,
0: Let's give him something I don't eat. Yeah, I don't know.
20: Maybe it's like me, I'm worth more dead than alive.
0: Maybe, so yeah, that could be it. It could be it. Get him out of the way. Here's some truths that every father should know. Never disclose to other parents that you found a good babysitter. Yeah, you don't want to do that, do you? Because then they'll steal your babysitter, and then you'll need your babysitter, and oops, I'm already going to the Joneses' house. Oh, darn, I'm the one that tipped them to you. Let's see. Every father should know children's hobbies to nip quickly in the bud. Archery won't last long. Drumming, it'll be loud for a while, probably won't last, so don't even indulge it. They may be really serious. Matchbook collecting, children's hobbies to nip quickly in the bud. And every father should know that his bedroom gets a lock, but his teenage son's doesn't.
20: Lucky they get a door.
0: That's right. You're lucky if you get a door. All right. And then, of course, what if dads want for Father's Day? This is the politically correct answer. Well, I want to spend time with my family.
20: Yeah, right.
0: Yeah, right. He just wants everybody to leave you the hell alone. Wants a day off. Wants to go to a baseball game and eat some hot dogs.
20: Yeah.
0: How about a hike or a bike ride? That'd be a nice day. Somebody here said on Reddit a pressure washer. That's what I want for Father's Day.
20: I did that last weekend. I don't recommend it.
0: Yeah, that's a long time standing there with a powerful hose.
20: Yeah.
0: The blog Art of Manliness asked its readers to come up with a list of smells that they thought were manly.
20: Yes. All right.
0: These are the smells that drive men wild. Hardware store. Yeah, the smell of a hardware store. Shoe polish. Shoe polish does smell pretty good.
20: Yeah.
0: Cut grass.
20: Yeah. Love it. Yeah.
0: Especially in the spring. Sawdust, scotch, gunpowder, campfire, pipe smoke, leather, charcoal.
20: Ew. Yeah.
0: Ooh, what? Ooh, what?
20: The pipe smoke. No.
0: Oh, you don't like pipe smoke?
20: No.
0: I think pipe smoke or good cigars, guys. Yeah, it's got a good fragrance to it to me. Cigarettes, yeah, no, but...
20: My dad smoked a pipe. And,
0: Did he? Okay. Yeah. Let's see. The other one's leather, charcoal, and bowling alley.
20: I got that smell. I can do that.
0: Yeah, I got that manly bowling alley smell.
20: Yeah.
0: Ed Mansell's valuable collection of Star Wars Lego, including the ultra-rare Cloud City set worth up to $10,000, has gone missing.
20: Uh-oh.
0: Leading to multiple lawsuits and arrest and viral internet conspiracy theories, Mansell's son Brian approached Crystal Law to sell the collection on consignment, but after Law was ousted by Bricks and Minifigs, the new owners claimed no knowledge of the collection or consignment agreement. YouTuber Reckless Ben got involved in the dispute, created a campaign against...
20: Reckless Ben
0: went after Bricks and Minifigs and its new owners, leading to his arrest and charges by the American Fork City Police. The missing collection's at the center of a lawsuit where Bricks and Minifigs claims it's worth $80,000, not the $200,000 claimed by Reckless Ben, alleging a campaign of harassment and extortion against the company's owner. A GoFundMe for the Mansell family has raised over $465,000 to help recover the collection or its value and cover legal costs. Or we could just all grow up.
20: Yeah.
0: I guess the money's too big.
20: Was Reckless Ben the evil brother of Gentle Ben?
0: Yeah, I guess. That's right. You didn't know. You hope you'd encounter Gentle Ben, not Reckless Ben.
20: Yeah.
0: Reckless Ben. Oh, gosh. Worst city in the United States. Where was this? Yeah, somebody on Reddit wanted to know what the worst city in the United States was. Here's some of the comments. I hated Cincinnati.
20: Oh.
0: Wow. Camden, the absolute zero of New Jersey.
20: Yeah.
0: Toledo, it's the physical representation of depression. God. Los Angeles.
20: The pride of the Maumee Valley.
0: Los Angeles, I could feel the smog sticking to my skin.
20: Yeah.
0: Let's see. Las Vegas, nothing redeemable about that place as far as I can tell. That's why people go there.
20: Yeah.
0: Nashville, I don't like live music or getting drunk, but they had a great Civil War site outside the city.
20: Yeah, I don't think people are really going to Nashville for that.
0: Nah. I don't like live music.
20: Yeah.
0: I mean, I get you don't want to get drunk. Okay, that's fine. But
20: you don't want to run into a bridal party.
0: Oh, but you will in Nashville.
20: Bachelorette party, yeah.
0: Yeah, you will in Nashville. Let's see. I'm going with West Memphis, Arkansas. Stopping for gas there gave me the skivvies. I've been to West Memphis, Arkansas. In fact, LEX 18 put me up in West Memphis, Arkansas, and it is an armpit.
20: Did you get the skivvies?
0: I did get the skivvies. I think it was roadkill night at the hotel where I stayed. Seriously. I mean, it was, it's that bridge, too, that you cross over from West Memphis, Arkansas into Memphis, Tennessee. And on one side of the sign up above on the top of the bridge is "Welcome to the home of Bill Clinton." And then you go toward Tennessee. "Welcome to the home of Vice President Al Gore."
20: Oh, wow.
0: On the same bridge. But yeah, that town gave me the skivvies too. South Bend, Indiana wasn't that long ago, and it was a ghost town. It was rather eerie. Columbus, Georgia. You can feel the evil in the air.
20: Evil.
0: Whoa. Baltimore, the most unfriendly city in America.
20: I would have given that to Hartford, Connecticut, but that's just me.
0: Yeah, that's just you? Okay, I've never been to either place, so I don't know if the people are friendly there or not. Anyway, that's, West Memphis, Arkansas. Yeah, there was no reason. When I left, I think I said to somebody, there was no reason for me to ever come back here.
20: Yeah, Louisville wasn't on the list, were they?
0: No, and I did. Well, there weren't any comments about Louisville. There weren't any negative comments about Lexington either. I looked through all of them because I thought, well, did somebody... say something nasty about Lexington, and nobody did. So.
20: You can't. No, we're too nice a place.
0: Yeah, it's nice. It's no longer a secret. Snacks are hiding in your house. 3 in 5 adults admit they have a secret stash of snacks hidden somewhere in their home. And once we take them out of hiding, we scarf them down. More than half of adults surveyed have no shame in eating an entire bag of chips in a single sitting. I've not done that.
20: No,
0: yeah, the lunchbox size I have, but.
20: Well, fun size.
0: Not the party size. I'm not. Wow. Okay. Well, I guess some people get so anxious and upset and depressed. I mean, they'll eat a whole pint of ice cream.
20: Apparently, you've got a box of meat hiding somewhere, but you know.
0: Yeah, you'll know if I'm depressed because I'll be sitting on the kitchen floor with my box of meat all spread out all over the place. Of course, it's all frozen right now.
20: Summer sausage splayed out everywhere.
0: Yep. Mm-hmm. How do you feel about people walking around the gym locker room in their birthday suits? And I got
20: uncomfortable.
0: I gotta tell you, there were two guys in the locker room this week when I went to work out down here at the Y. They were having a conversation. Both of them were buck naked, just standing there, you know, chatting about the news of the day or whatever. Okay, and they, I mean, they put signs up, please be discreet and everything else. And now, the old guys, you know, that
20: there's nothing appealing about that at all.
0: I don't really, you know, not doing anything for me. Majority of those polled, 54% say they're uncomfortable with nudity in the locker room. The other 46% say, let it hang out.
20: Oh, wow.
0: Yeah, so it's pretty much, it's almost 50-50. You know, it's okay. I mean, they do what they're going to do. I'm not, you know, it's not going to affect me, but I do notice it. It's just... and they ask you not to.
20: Code, like when you're at the restroom, you know, you keep your eyes forward.
0: Yeah, right. You want to be careful that you don't get to staring at something.
20: Yeah.
0: Because then some guy may be thinking you're staring at him, and you know, it's like, well, if you're worried about that, wrap yourself in a towel, buddy.
20: Yeah.
0: Okay. But yeah, there's. I don't know if it does this go on in the ladies' locker room. I may have to do an undercover report.
20: This is research. This is science.
0: Do you women in the locker room do the same thing? Just kind of let it hang and, you know, forget that towel business. I'm not coming out. I'm not wrapping a towel. No, let it hang.
20: All of a sudden, we're at that ladder scene from Animal House.
0: That's right. I love Animal House. Everything you need to know about life. Right there in Animal House. That's all you need. Right there. Here are the jobs with the highest and lowest divorce rates.
20: Okay.
0: New report out on the occupations with the highest divorce rates based on the American Community Survey. Highest divorce rates, number one, healthcare practitioners.
20: Really?
0: Okay, yeah. Telemarketers. Yeah, I can see that. I mean, telemarketers, I mean, you've been probably excoriated by people all day long, and then you come home and she starts nagging you. It's like, by the way, I've been getting about two or three spam calls a day now for about the last 2 weeks or so, and most of them have an 859 area code. I thought that was supposed to get cleaned up.
20: Yeah, theoretically. I think if you tell them to not call you, then it gets cleaned up. But
0: well, if you're on
20: different numbers, you know.
0: I'm sure. Now, I don't know if there's an expiration date on it, but back in the day when you could get on a no-call list, I was on a no-call list. Now, that was before the proliferation of cell phones, and maybe that has an expiration. I don't know, but I don't think the no-call list ever stopped telemarketers from calling. It's just hard to – they pop up somewhere else. There's no real way to enforce it, I don't see. And I'm getting, as I said, two or three spam calls, or at least my phone identifies as spam, and that's good enough for me. I'm not answering it. Spam. All right, the other highest divorce rate jobs, healthcare practitioners, telemarketers, massage therapists. Because they're like Seinfeld's girlfriend. They won't give you a massage. So you split up. Bus drivers, press machine operators, care service supervisors, correctional supervisors, ambulance drivers, psychiatric aides, and practical nurses. Also, highest divorce rates, casino workers, bartenders, ushers, home health aides, animal control officers, and security guards. Doesn't seem to be a lot of rhyme or reason to some of these. And maybe to some, you could understand why they'd have high divorce rates, but some of the others, it doesn't seem like that'd be that tense of a job to where you take that home, but. The lowest divorce rates, actuaries, physical scientists, IT scientists, software developers, physical therapists, physicians, clergy, pharmacists, atmospheric scientists, and oil and mining engineers. Also surgeons, chemical engineers, speech pathologists, optometrists, dentists, and mechanical engineers, all on the list of the jobs with the lowest divorce rates. I guess we're kind of in between here in the fast-paced world of the media, Bill.
20: Yeah, well, I'm an atmospheric scientist, more or less.
0: Oh, okay, well.
20: give or take.
0: Yeah, then you're good here on this list.
20: The rodeo clown of atmospheric science, yeah.
0: Yeah, okay, right. The performer in this. All right, let's check out the three-day forecast, and once we get this rain out of the day, some nice weather, but maybe Father's Day, not so nice?
20: Well, I think we get a better chunk of Father's Day in. Okay. I don't know if we'll get through the whole day, but I think at least part of it should be fine, so the morning especially. But, yeah, overall, we've got thunderstorms that are in the area now. We've got heavy rain down toward Boyle County. You folks there out toward Perryville, northern Casey County. That extends up 127 toward Harrodsburg, and then over Highway 52 toward Richmond. Heavy rain also going through parts of eastern Kentucky, but there's still more rain sitting back to our west, so we're not done yet. So we'll still see a few more rains and rain, maybe a couple of claps of thunder mixed in here. Then once that's gone, then it does get better.
0: All right. Well, let's hear about it. Here's the updated 3-day forecast from Bill Mann.
20: All right, mainly cloudy out there now. We do see scattered showers and storms for the balance of today. Headed to Thursday Night Live, be prepared for some rain. Temperatures, we are looking 70-ish for the balance of today. Some of us have snuck into the low 70s, especially north of Lexington. For tonight, scattered showers and storms. The flood watch will continue south of Lexington until 2 a.m. Beyond that, though, the storms are ending. We'll be in the low 60s. Could be a little fog overnight. Your day tomorrow, partly to mostly sunny, turns into a nice afternoon. Cool seasonably. We'll be in the upper 70s, low humidity. Saturday's mostly sunny, low 80s, low humidity. Father's Day, Sunday, the summer solstice on Sunday. Some sunshine early, increasing clouds. Late day storms will be in the low 80s as we finish off the weekend.
0: Now, the flood watch till 2 a.m., what about the flood warning till 7:45 for Fayette County and a few surrounding central Kentucky counties? Is that still in play?
20: As far as I know, I think it's still technically in play, but we haven't had rain for a while in most of Lexington.
0: Yeah.
20: So I know I drove through what is a traditional flooding area earlier, and there was nothing to worry about with it. Best advice is if you're driving, especially down to Jessamine County, Madison County, Mercer, and you get on or near a flooded road, stay away from it. Find another way to get to where you need to go.
0: We have a listener in Madison County. I've gotten 6 inches as of now, 2.8 miles from Meyer, is down there in Madison County. So,
20: okay,
0: a lot of rain down there. About 6 inches is what this person has recorded. It is 69 at 97.3 FM and 590 AM WVLK. We're both going to be away tomorrow, and then, Bill, you'll be away Monday. I'll be back Monday, but then we'll both get together Tuesday.
20: We'll play Tuesday.
0: Bill, have a great weekend. Happy Father's Day.
20: Happy Father's Day to you, my friend.
0: Thanks, buddy. We'll talk to you Tuesday. Bill Mack, Chief Meteorologist from the LAX 18 Storm Tracker Weather Center.
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0: Right now, here's Roger Meadows with what's going on with Lexington traffic right now.
2: From the Scheller Automotive Traffic Center, right now we have a stalled vehicle to watch for. That's on the outer loop of Man of War Boulevard at Tate Creek. That's got the outside left turn lane blocked out there. Traffic's picking up on the outer loop of New Circle at Bryan Station Road. Also on inbound Nicholasville Road at Alumni Drive. Watch for increased traffic on Harrodsburg Road at Fort Harrods Drive. I'm Roger Meadows for 97.3 FM WVLK.
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17: You ever wake up in the middle of the night or maybe first thing in the morning and notice drool on your pillow? Unless you're sleeping next to someone who hasn't already seen all your good, bad, and ugly, it's probably not that big a deal and not anything to worry about unless it's something that just started happening recently. When people drool at night, it's often because of a stuffy nose, acid reflux, or being a mouth breather. People who sleep on their stomach or side are more likely to drool than someone who sleeps on their back. But In some cases, drooling at night can be a warning sign of something more serious, like dental issues, sleep apnea, or even early symptoms of Parkinson's disease. If you're at all concerned about this, the best place to start is with an ENT doctor, an ears, nose, and throat doctor. 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
24: Voicing concerns about the deal. I'm Carmen Roberts, Fox News. Israel is not happy about the U.S.-Iran interim deal to end the war, which it had no part in crafting. Vice President J.D. Vance with this response.
25: If I was in the cabinet of the Israeli government, I might not be attacking the only powerful ally that I have anywhere left in the entire world.
24: The vice president at a White House press conference today. Iran's supreme leader warned in a statement today that Tehran will not bow to what he calls excessive demands from the U.S. in future negotiations. The deal is also drawing bipartisan criticism. Republican Senator John Cornyn and Democratic Senator Chris Coons expressing their concerns.
26: There's nothing to stop the regime from beginning to block the Strait of Hormuz again.
27: What a colossal strategic failure. Literally everything that President Trump said he was trying to accomplish with this war has failed to accomplish.
24: On the bright side, a huge celebration and ticker tape parade in New York City for the beloved Knicks and their NBA championship. Head coach Mike Brown told fans,
28: "The belief in each other. It didn't matter whose number I called. Guys could be Jordan Clarkson. He didn't play for 2 months. He stuck with it. His teammates believed in him. He believed in the process. They believed in each other. And we all held each other accountable."
24: And thousands of fans packed the streets for the parade up New York's famous Canyon of Heroes in the downtown. And stocks ended up today after losing ground yesterday on the Fed's interest rate comments. The Dow gained 72 points, the S&P 500 up 80, and the NASDAQ rallied almost 2%, up 496 points. 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
2: More rain still on the way. We have that flood warning until 7:45, and then there's a flood watch just to our south, still in central Kentucky, but just to some of our southern counties like Madison till 2 a.m. Rain will be tapering off tonight. A slight chance of showers continuing this evening. Actually, Bill said we probably do have a couple more rounds coming. Then it'll wrap up. Partly cloudy skies otherwise tonight, low 62. Sunny and nice tomorrow, 78. Low 80s on Saturday, mostly sunny skies. And then Father's Day, sunny early, clouds in the afternoon, and a late day shower chance and a high of 85. Right now it is 69 at 97.3 FM and 590 AM WVLK. Live traffic now. Here's Roger Meadows.
3: From the Scheller Automotive Traffic Center. Right now, crews still working our stalled vehicle that's on the outer loop of Man of War Boulevard at Tate's Creek. I got the outside left turn lane blocked out there. Traffic's picking up on inbound Leestown Road at Greendale Road. On outbound Winchester Road at Walton Avenue, things are also moving slowly on Old Todd's Road at Palumbo Drive. I'm Roger Meadows for 97.3 FM WVLK.
4: Well, everyone's excited because it's the New York Knicks Championship Parade. Hey! And I read that after the parade, the Department of Sanitation will clean up over 40,000 pounds of confetti. They'll either start at the cleanup at 5 in the morning or get a giant leaf blower and make it New Jersey's problem.
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2: You see that footage from the parade? Now, if you had a primo position and you're a big Knicks fan and all that, yeah, it would have been great. But just as one of the masses, I mean, it was shoulder to shoulder, butt cheek to butt cheek. Probably some drinking going on. I don't know how you go to the bathroom. Somebody said it's going to be gross out here. People are just going to go in the street. People were trying to swap door codes to the bathrooms inside of City Hall. Then I guess, you know, people might have been out there having some coffee. There were some that camped out all night along the parade route. But yet still, let's see, what time was this this morning? It was maybe an hour or so before the parade was supposed to begin. The New York Police Department declared there's no more room for spectators. We don't have any more room. All the viewing pens for the Knicks championship parade are full, and officials say no one else will be allowed into the designated viewing areas. If you're already inside, don't leave. Re-entry will not be allowed. See, there's that bathroom problem. You leave your place in line to go to the bathroom, and it's gone. New Yorkers were paying line sitters as much as $950 to hold their place at the parade. And Jimmy Fallon there was joking about the confetti. 1.25 tons of confetti. That's over 2,500 pounds of confetti. And evidently, I guess it was quite a party. But, I mean, just being nuzzled in with all those people, there's probably a million people. The largest number of police officers ever deployed, 10,000 officers plus. The deployment is roughly as large as 1/3 of the total uniform force. It will far exceed that of most recent major events, including New Year's Eve at Times Square. The police presence was much bigger than that. And I would think you'd have pretty good police presence at that Times Square thing. That's another one of those all day long, nuzzled up to your neighbor, can't leave your spot or you'll lose it. You could have watched it on. Did ESPN cover the whole thing? I didn't watch it, the parade, but did they cover the whole thing?

0: You could have just, I know, being there, but maybe I'm just not a big enough Knicks fan, I guess. And then somebody at City Hall really screwed up. They hung banners with the player's name and jersey numbers, okay? Were hung from across, because I guess City Hall was, you know, part of the, well, I guess the parade arrived there. And then that's where they were presented with the keys of the city, and Alicia Keys sang a song, and so they had a little stage set up. I believe that was over there around City Hall. So they, I don't know if it's a Mandami issue or not, but people are getting eviscerated over this. So here's what happened. You know, they had the banners up with the names and the jersey numbers of Jalen Brunson, the finals MVP, and all the players. Even a little known role player, a little used role player named Dylan Jones. And the banner had Dylan's number as number 33. Now, if anybody knows anything about the New York Knicks, they know that that number for eternity belongs to legendary center Patrick Ewing, whose jersey was retired in 2003. Jones happened to wear the number for a few exhibition games this summer. The banner was mistakenly printed and hung, and Knicks fans were not happy about it. That's a big mistake up there. I mean, of course, in New York, any mistake is going to be exacerbated and get run through the mill, but that's a big one. You gave the guy number 33. That would be like hanging a banner for a Reds player and putting number 14 on it. You know who number 14 was for Cincinnati, right? For the Cincinnati Reds? Pete Rose, a.k.a. your Charlie Hustle. So, and just as that's as known, well known to me as my Social Security number, Knicks fans know that Patrick Ewing's number was number 33 and that no other Knicks player can touch that number. And so at City Hall, they hung a banner with a little used role player assigning him number 33. And big mistake there in New York City. Let's see. Murray Hill. I don't know who this guy is, but he's a New York City guy. He says he makes New York City great again. He says these are the type of people at the Knicks parade right now. Every Jew from Long Island, 10,000 NYPD officers, guys who sat through 20 years of pain, finance bros on a very convenient WFH day, kids skipping school. Did they have school in New York today? A lot of cities will cancel school when a team wins a Super Bowl or something. I didn't see anything about New York public schools being canceled. So I guess if there were kids there, yeah, they were skipping it. Women who became Knicks fans sometime between Game 3 and Game 5. Dudes still wearing mellow jerseys. And every bodega owner in Manhattan. Real Knicks fans deserve this one. So, had a big day up in New York City today with the Knicks championship parade. All right, let's talk a little bourbon here. Kevin Stennett is the publisher and editor of thebourbonflight.com, which is a comprehensive online magazine that just gives you everything you need to know about bourbon. There's some great recipes. In fact, that's going to be one of our segments here, one of the recipes that they have up for Martini Day coming up, which I guess people will craft their martinis with bourbon. And you can join the Flight Club, which will immerse you in some premiums and get you even deeper into the world of bourbon. Kevin Stennett joins us right now. Good afternoon, Mr. Stennett. How are you, Kevin?
1: Hey, Cruiser. Good afternoon.
0: You know, this is, if you have a dad that you know likes bourbon, a nice bottle of bourbon would be a great Father's Day gift. I don't see that on any list of gifts for dad. Now, maybe that's more of a Kentucky thing. I don't know. Maybe that's a little too obscure to be on some of these national lists, but, you know, if somebody got me a nice bottle of bourbon for Father's Day, that'd be a nice gift.
1: Yeah, I mean, for you and I who live in Kentucky and,
0: use that gift. I would enjoy that gift.
1: You know, I would have it on there as well, but, you know, I'm sure there's a stigma still about, you know, alcoholism and abuse and all kind of other stuff that go on those lists. So,
0: yeah.
1: But, you know, again, it can be a thoughtful gift for the right person. And if they ever want to indulge responsibly, there it is.
0: Now, Father's Day, I guess, aren't there some new releases? Normally, new bourbons released just in time for Father's Day. I see one of them we talked about last week, the Old Forester's President's Choice. That's kind of a rare bourbon. What else do we have here? Coors. 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You ever had any of that, Kevin? I don't know if I'd like that.
1: No, it just came out, and, you know, I want to remind everyone what malt whiskey is basically scotch.
0: Yeah,
1: but you can't call it scotch because it's made in America. So, yeah, I'm not a big scotch fan.
0: No, I'm not either.
1: Yeah, but they're really playing this one up, you know, with the whole Granny Smith apple taste, as they're saying, and cinnamon raisin bran is how they describe it. So, you know, they're really making it, but... you know, if you're a scotch drinker, I'm sure you'd like to try it, but I'm just not a huge malt whiskey person.
0: No, I'm not a scotch guy either. Michener's 10-year single barrel rye has been released. That's probably pretty good. It's a Kentucky-style rye. You don't like rye bourbons as much, but Michener's has probably got one worth trying. More corn and malted barley in the mash bill than many other ryes gives it a rich sweetness and flavor. Then there's Bardstown Bourbon, Mars Single Malt. Woodford Reserve's got Red Corn. It's a Kentucky straight bourbon whiskey made from an heirloom red corn variety grown on a local farm adjacent to the distillery in Versailles. Have you tried this? This sounds kind of interesting. The corn aspect added to the distilling process.
1: Yeah, I mean, so we have a lot of red corns out there. Widow Jane did one a while back in the fall. Blue corn came out by Bluegrass Distillers here recently. So there's a lot of experimenting going with the different varieties of corn. And usually the red corns are a little spicier. So, you know, I would say this one would have a little bit more kick to it, you know, spice to it than the normal Woodford, which a lot of people describe as very sweet.
0: Mm-hmm. Okay. Well, those are some new releases, and again, if you've got a bourbon lover in your family, he's a, you know, dad, a grandpa, or somebody that, again, I would seem to me to be a very nice gift. Also, what is it? Tomorrow is National Martini Day, and while gin and vodka traditionally dominate the conversation, the bourbonflight.com's got some great recipes for bourbon martinis. Martinis with a bourbon twist. There's a classic bourbon martini, and basically you use bourbon instead of gin or vodka. You still use the vermouth and the bitters. I use very, very, very, very little vermouth. Very little. Bourbon Sour Martini, the Man O' War, a Kentucky Derby favorite. 2 ounces bourbon, an ounce of orange triple sec, sweet vermouth, lemon juice, Bourbon Sour Martini. Boy, there's all kinds. You guys have recipes here for, what, about a dozen bourbon martinis at thebourbonflight.com.
1: Yeah, there's 10 really good bourbon martini recipes on there, Cruiser. And, you know, a little secret I do, after Derby, I start drinking them bourbon in a martini if I ever do mix it because, one, it's cold. And normally in the warmer months, it's harder to drink bourbon to me, neat, you know, unless you're in a cool setting in a restaurant or something like that.
0: Right.
1: But, you know, the martini is always chilled. It's cold and it still has bourbon in it. So, yeah. These are my favorite recipes, honestly, if you want to switch it up. And of course, we did recommend our pick for people who have never done a bourbon martini is to try the bourbon espresso martini.
0: Yeah. Mm-hmm.
1: And, that's, you know, with cold brew being so popular right now, this is a very easy one to make. And, you know, also, you know, for those guys out there, if you ever want your, significant other to enjoy bourbon and they just never have, try the martinis, the espresso martini.
0: Yeah.
1: This is a good introduction, a good way to get your wife or significant other into drinking bourbon with you.
0: Yeah, no, all right. That's a good idea. Yeah. Bourbon martini would be fabulous. All right. Get those recipes on the bourbonflight.com. We talk about ready to drink cocktails, Town Branch Distillery, the 7th member of the Kentucky Bourbon Trail and the heart of the Lexington Brewing and Distilling Company, has a ready-to-drink beverage, Bourbonola Tropical Style, a bourbon and banana seltzer that blends authentic bourbon character with bold tropical flavor. Crafted with 2 shots per can of Town Branch bourbon and layered with notes of banana, mango, citrus, and a touch of honey, with a crisp, light, sparkling body for an exceptionally refreshing experience. Real bourbon in this thing. It's, $14.99 for a 4-pack. of slim cans of Bourbonola. You know this, Kevin. I mentioned this when we first started this thing. I hated what happened. I'm not a big vodka drinker, but I remember what happened with vodka, where there were all kinds of flavors of vodkas. You know, it was almost becoming like soda pop. And I didn't want bourbon to go down that road. But this sounds kind of interesting. I might actually try it, and I would imagine being malt-based, it's probably something you could buy in a grocery store or a drugstore, being a one of these seltzers.
1: Be careful. It's 12% alcohol by volume, so it's pretty.
0: I'm manning up, buddy. Come on. Yeah, you're right.
1: There you go.
0: That's heavy duty. We talked about this a week or so ago, how some of these canned, ready-to-drink beverages, some of them are loaded with alcohol.
1: Oh, and this one is, and, you know, Town Branch, you know, their Kentucky Bourbon Barrel Ale, they have several different varieties, like the cherry one and others that they come out with. So this is their latest bourbon slanted, you know, mixed with fruit or something to kind of hit the summer months. And, you know, it says it has a tropical taste, so I'm sure it'd be very popular and go right well with those other ready-made drinks that are really, really pushing it in the ready-made drink industry.
0: Whiskey House of Kentucky has partnered with a Chinese baijiu maker to create a new red sorghum-based whiskey line called Shang. The new whiskey is a blend of two of the oldest and largest spirits categories in the world. Shang is a sauce aroma baijiu known as Zhongsong, made from red sorghum from a river basin, according to the news release. It's distilled and aged in traditional clay pots in China. It is redistilled to a whiskey base, matured in American oak, and blended in Kentucky. Wow. This is Shang Dan Ya is the first expression, rested in charred American oak barrels for 1 month to just under 1 year, 100 proof. Suggested retail price for 500 milliliters, $64.99, $15.99 for the 50 milliliters. Kevin, you game on this deal? What is a baijiu, or baijiu is what it's called, B-A-I-J-I-U. I don't know.
1: You know, I think we're all going to learn something from this one, Cruiser. This is a very new concept.
0: It really is.
1: You know, the river, you know, getting the sorghum from the river basin right there gets you kind of wondering, what are they trying to do here? But, you know, it's fermented, you know, in the old Chinese way, and then, you know, blended with the American whiskey craft. So, you know, I want to try it. You know, I think this is another example of how our distilleries and bourbon folks are trying to just differentiate themselves and, you know, bring something unique to the market, in a market that already has a lot of bourbon in storage. So we'll see if this one takes off. You know, they have two varieties. They also have the East West one as well. So those are two different bottles that are hit the shelves here shortly, and they're affordable. So the other one is $49.95. So you know, they're both affordable, and I'm curious to see what it tastes
0: like. Yeah, it would be I've never experienced anything close, so it would be interesting when that comes out. As you may or may not know, we're putting together America's time capsule, and I guess every state is going to contribute something, burying a time capsule that won't be open for another 250 years, so it won't be opened until July the 4th, 2276. Now, Kentucky officials being very coy, they won't say what they're putting in the time capsule. Some states have already disclosed what they're going to put in it. Kentucky says, well, you'll know when I guess July 4th come, or when all the states gather to put their entries into the time capsule. You can't put bourbon in a time capsule like this and bury it for 250 years, can you, Kevin? And still have it drinkable. It just, you can't make it airtight enough, can you? I mean, it just wouldn't. Bourbon would be a great representative product of Kentucky to put into the time capsule, but it by all accounts, or at least from what I know, it wouldn't work.
1: Well, keep in mind, once the bourbon's bottled, it actually stops aging. So nothing happens to the bourbon. So if you put a 10-year-old bourbon in a time capsule for 250 more years, it'll just taste like a 10-year-old bourbon then. So it shouldn't change the flavor, but where it could change is the evaporation and degradation throughout the cool temperatures. If it's buried below the earth, if there's temperature changes, the bottle, which could cause the bottle, and especially if it's a cork, to oxidize or leak. So, you know, that's the big issue is evaporation and, you know, with the temperature changes below ground. But, you know, unfortunately, also the last thing is the official organizers or guidelines for America 250 have strict guidelines to prohibit any liquids or foods.
0: Mm-hmm.
1: So that's the big no-no for bourbon being able to put in there. But what I thought was the most interesting cruiser is what each state contributed to the 250 time capsule.
0: Mm-hmm.
1: Very weird variety of different things.
0: Yeah, it is. I guess I didn't see the readout you're reading, but I have seen a few things that have gone in. Somebody's putting in an iPhone 17. One state's putting in essays from students. A Coca-Cola bottle is going into the time capsule. You can't have anything that the objects around could be spoiled by. So I guess that's the reason no food, no adhesive, and no leather either are allowed to be buried in the time capsule.
1: So, yeah, that's very interesting. But my favorite state and what they put in was Nevada. They put a set of gambling chips.
0: Makes sense. You know, if you got some old Frank Sinatra cigarette butts or something, maybe you can throw those in there. But Nevada, well, that makes sense for Nevada.
1: Yeah, but Kentucky, you know, this was kind of shocking me. They put a commemorative coin from the Sons of the Revolution.
0: Is that all we're going to put in?
1: Well, that's the main thing. And,
0: okay.
1: I know there's some other things, but it's sort of the reminder of how the American Revolution influenced Kentucky.
0: Okay. I think they're holding on to some of the items of revelation or reveal until they put it in, or at least that was my understanding. But it leaked out maybe what we're going to put in the time capsule. But I guess we'll all know by July the 4th. And then 250 years is when it's going to be open, so we won't be around when it's open.
1: You never know.
0: Well, that's true. That's true. Those billionaires are working on eternal life. I got some questions for you real quick here on the Stuttgart Motors text line, Kevin. Why has Elmer T gotten so rare?
1: Well, it's been rare. You know, the last 20 years, it has been very hard to find.
0: Mm-hmm.
1: It's a good bourbon. That's one reason why. But, you know, with the all of the production of many other bourbons out there, it's becoming more readily available. And, you know, you can't walk in most liquor stores and get it.
0: Yeah.
1: But it's a very sought-after bottle of bourbon and very good. It has a distinct taste, and a lot of people really love it, and especially if you can get the all five of them. There's a full lineup of Elmer T. Lee bottles. It's worth a lot of money.
0: And Joe said, I asked about the bourbon last week that he said was one of the best he ever tasted. I didn't remember it being Cooper's with a K, K-O-O-P-E-R-S. I later came up with the name Short Barrel Four Grain with a little research. What's your take?
1: On Short Barrel Four Grain?
0: I guess, yeah.
1: Yes. I totally forgot that I did mention that.
0: Yeah.
1: That is a great bourbon. That was a while back. And,
0: mm-hmm.
1: Very good. It's very distinct flavor. Again, it has those four different grains balance each other very well. It's a really good bourbon, and we actually finished that bottle pretty quickly.
0: Well, there's the test right there, and it passed. All right, Kevin, that'll do it. TheBourbonFlight.com, that's the website to go to for all things bourbon, the latest, and check out those bourbon, those little Father's Day bourbon martini recipes on the Bourbon Flight's website.
1: And then, you know, since he asked about Short Barrel, try their new Sap Squatch bottle. It's Sap Squatch.
0: Okay.
1: Yes, it's their newest release, and has some maple syrup in there, too.
0: Oh, all right. Okay. Put it on your pancakes. Kevin,
1: there you go.
0: Thanks. Happy Father's Day, and have a great weekend. We'll talk to you next week.
1: You too, Cruiser. Thank you.
0: You bet. Kevin, standing here on Cruiser and Crew. Now your forecast. Still a flood warning for Fayette County till 7:45. Still more rain around for this evening, but then later it tapers off. Partly cloudy, 62 for the low tonight. Sunny tomorrow, 78. A little warmer, low 80s on Saturday, and then 85 for Father's Day. Sun for the early part of the day, and then increasing clouds and maybe a shower late in the day. 69 now, and let's see what's going on with Lexington traffic. Here's Roger Meadows.
2: From the Scheller Automotive Traffic Center, right now we got a new non-injury collision to watch for on outbound Clay's Mill at Higbee Mill Road. Crews are still working that earlier stalled vehicle on Man of War at Tate's Creek. Traffic's picking up on inbound Newtown Pike at 4th Street, also in the outer loop of Man of War at Maple Leaf Drive. I'm Roger Meadows for 97.3 FM WVLK. 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
13: 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But you're not. Not by a long shot. According to a new report by the Pew Research Center, 10% of U.S. adults are caring for a parent over age 65. Millions more are caring for a spouse or partner 65 or older. Beyond the sheer numbers, this report, perhaps unsurprisingly, found a major difference in caregiver well-being between men and women. One psychologist we spoke to suggested thinking 5 years in the future and imagining where you are right now. Will you be glad you took something on, or regretful that you didn't? You also need to cut yourself some slack, he said, especially women. Don't try to shoulder all of the burden by yourself. You might need to ask for help before you burn out. You'll be so glad you did. I'm Dr. Sanjay Gupta, helping you live a better life.
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0: Jesse Mazin, the song called Trillionaire, which is a viral song. Our question of the day, should there be a legal limit on how much personal wealth one person in the U.S. should have? I mentioned there was a YouGov poll, and 30% said yes, there should be a limit, which, no. 51% of the YouGov poll got it right, and overwhelming majority so far of you are saying, no, the U.S. government should never set a legal limit as to how much one person in the U.S. should have. That's our question of the day at WVLKAM.com. You want to look that up and give us your opinion. The TSA is warning World Cup visitors. You know, the World Cup visitors, they've been, they're just giddy about our Buc-ee's and our Bass Pro Shops and our fast food restaurants, and not just that German guy we talked about last week. He was maybe the first one, but I mean, they're going into a Walmart and it's, oh, happy day. They just don't see these kinds of stores and some of these kinds of places in their country. And I guess some of these World Cup visitors have a thing for ranch dressing. Well, remember, when you fly home, there's still that 3-ounce rule here in the U.S. The TSA, honest to gosh, is warning World Cup visitors not to pack oversized bottles of ranch dressing in their carry-ons. Ranch mania spreads among foreign World Cup fans. By the way, ranch dressing, mayonnaise, all that, these creamy dressings, I can't drink. I can't even get near it. Or I can be near it, I guess, but I'm not, you won't see me packing ranch to take home. But it would seem to me that, that's a long flight and good ranch is in the refrigerated section, isn't it? You know, now maybe the powdered, you know, now here's something I will do. Have you ever done the Hidden Valley of the powdered ranch? You know, you make your own ranch dressing. Well, you don't make the dressing, but the seasoning packet that you make the dressing with, you can season meat with that, and that tastes good. That tastes good. So if you're packing ranch dressing in your carry-on luggage for an international flight, I'm thinking it's not the good stuff. 69, cloudy, flood warning until 7:45. Chance for more showers this evening, then tapering off, partly cloudy, 62. Tomorrow, Juneteenth, sunny and nice, 78. Pet Expo at Jack Kane Ford Saturday. We'll see you there noon to 4 in beautiful weather. High in the low 80s, bring your pet. Mostly sunny, a little bit warmer, and then most of Father's Day looks pretty good, but there is a late day shower chance. 85 for the high on Sunday. Let's get Thursday traffic. Here's Roger Meadows.
1: From the Scheller Automotive Traffic Center, right now we have a new non-injury collision to watch for. That's on the Outer Loop and New Circle at Nicholasville Road. Crews are also still working on our earlier non-injury collision on outbound Clay's Mill at Higbee Mill Road. Watch for increased traffic on Versailles Road at Alexandria Drive. Things are also moving slowly on I-75 in the southbound lane, starting at the Ironworks Pike exit. I'm Roger Meadows for 97.3 FM WVLK.
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0: Or a loved one needs compassionate, individualized care. And maybe you've been giving that to a loved one already, but the need is great and you don't have all the time that person needs to be cared for. And so maybe you need some supplemental help. Amada Senior Care is a locally owned and operated company that advises seniors on many things like long-term care. But then they also have sent out caregivers all throughout Central Kentucky that are well-vetted, they're drug-screened, and these are compassionate individuals that want to help make a difference in somebody's life. So if you're caring for someone who's living in their own home, but they just can't do all the household chores they used to, maybe they're becoming more forgetful and you got to remind them about medication, who's going to take them to the doctor? They don't drive anymore. And a person may need such individualized help as to say, I need help. Somebody needs to help me dress. Somebody needs to help me take a bath or a shower. They're trained to do that, and they're trained to adjust to the care plan already in place. But then the Amada caregiver is going to do more, prepare a meal that tastes like home. You know, because meal preparation is one of those things you do around the house that a caregiver might do. But they want to engage, too, in a hobby or an activity that the client likes. You know, just kind of form a bond, a friend, somebody to just hang out with. 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
0: All righty then, our final segment of the week. I'll be out tomorrow, back on Monday. On the Stuttgart Motors text line, Hidden Valley Ranch dressing is one of the most popular, and it's on the shelf at your supermarket. It only has to be refrigerated after it's open. Yeah, I understand it. Maybe I'm being a ranch dressing snob, even though I don't consume ranch dressing. You know, I'm thinking of the refrigerated, like Marzetti's. You go into the deli and more exclusive section, maybe those refrigerated ranch dressings are better. But then again, the Hidden Valley Ranch dressing, if they put it in the check-on bag, it's not going to get through because it's more than 3 ounces. So that's why the TSA put out this this advisory for World Cup people that want to take a whole crate full of the ranch dressing home with them from America. What, do you not have ranch? Does Hidden Valley not have? I thought everything was global these days, especially if it was you know, a popular product, something of a universal taste, which I would think that ranch dressing is. It's not something that's uniquely American, is it? All right. Any of you know a seamstress? Are you good with sewing? Do you make your own clothes? Looking for a new career? Those humanoid robots are going to need clothes. That's what's happening at the Korea Federation of Textile Industries office in Seoul's Gangnam District. And I guess it's one of other companies across the world that's making clothes for humanoid robots. Humanoid robots wearing protective suits. Now, what are we protecting them from, Cruiser? Well, they could be killed, I guess, short-circuited. This company, this textile company, its latest mission, they still develop clothes for humans, but they also now they develop clothes for robots. Hansei is the group's name, the business's name, and their businesses range from fashion retail to e-commerce bookstore, concert ticketing, automobile part manufacturing. The fashion arm of the company has 140 designers with manufacturing plants and overseas subsidiaries in 10 counties. And the next step in their apparel design plan, clothing robots. The idea is that closer, when robots are living among us, which I guess they're going to, we're going to be more comfortable if they got clothes on. You know, not because of some dirty thing. No. It just makes them more human. It just makes them more natural to coexist with a robot that's got clothes. Humanoid robots can scare humans, particularly children who encounter robots for the first time. For robots working in close quarters with humans, we consider it critical to provide them with a stable look and appearance that gives comfort. Pretty soon we'll be putting makeup and hair products on humanoids. If a robot is just a robot, I guess that's too cold. If you put clothes on a robot, you know, you get some kind of like one of those little bucket hats or something for a robot. Well, then, they look more human. They look more natural. And at least this one textile company in South Africa or South Korea is beginning to do. They are expanding into robot apparel, clothes for robots. Think of them not as a machine, but a creation that shares spaces and spends time with humans. That upends our perspective toward robots. This is from another official. They had a research at this clothing firm in South Korea. Humans get protection from clothing, so do robots. Clothes are not just a cover for the body, like teachers, caregivers, plant workers, or service sector employees. They communicate the wearer's role and workplace environment. Yeah, and then, of course, when the robot's off from work, you know, he likes to kick back and there'll be some leisure wear for the robots. Are we going to do some Lululemon stuff for the for the robots, man? Clothing for robots. Well, see, as technology shuts down some industries, it opens up new opportunities at the same time. From AdExchanger.com, Papa John's can predict when your fridge is empty. I don't want them to. None of their business. The pizza chain recently tapped NBC Universal, Instacart, and the media agency Carrot for help reaching consumers when they're low on groceries. The idea is to reach hungry consumers by knowing what's in their fridge, said Carrie Drinkwater, chief investment officer at Carrot. The idea is to reach hungry consumers by knowing what's in their fridge without being too creepy. How's it not? There, Carrie. To achieve that goal, NBC Universal and Instacart created a custom audience of shoppers who regularly purchase grocery staples on Instacart, such as eggs, meat, produce, and meat. Based on that data, Papa John's can determine which days of the week certain consumers are likely to run out of groceries and serve them an ad on a streaming service or some sort of broadcast or streaming content from NBC Universal. that says something like, hey, light on groceries, empty fridge. And then there'll be QR codes and call to action. Papa John's empty fridge campaign ran from late April through last weekend on the streaming networks like Peacock and NBC Sports. So I guess Papa John's needs a revitalization. Papa John needs a kick. And so they're trying to understand when people are going to be needing pizza. Now, there are three categories of pizza lovers. First type are those who have designated nights for ordering delivery, like a weekly game or movie night. Second group plans pizza for bigger celebrations like birthday parties. And then, see, this is the group they're trying to reach. It's that unpredictable pizza lover who orders in spontaneous ways. Just when the fridge is empty, well, we got nothing else to eat, let's call Papa John's. So they're going to try to use this data to see when you went to the grocery store last, I guess if you order on Instacart, and then after 5 or 6 days, they're going to send you, hey, you got the fridge empty? How about Papa John's? Instacart confirmed this is the first campaign marking the first time Instacart has made first-party data available for a brand outside of the consumer packaged goods category to use on NBC Universal inventory. Papa John's is technically in the quick service restaurant vertical. I guess is technically what they're where they're categorized. But and you know, Papa John's isn't going to be the only one that does this. And who knows? You buy a smart fridge that's hooked up. It's hooked up with all the new toys, new tech toys. It's gathering data on you. I mean, one of the biggest data gatherers are some of these smart washer and dryers. You would have no thought that a washer and dryer would gather data on you as to how you live and what you wash and what you wear and all that, but they do. They do. We're tearing down more buildings downtown. Calvary Baptist Church wants to demolish some buildings at 212 and 216 South Limestone. Remember Hannah's, Hannah's on Lime? That was a part of the downtown dining scene for a long time. It closed in 2019. The sign for Hannah's is still impressed on one of the windows of the building, and nobody's been in that place since they closed. Calvary Baptist Church wants to take all that down. Now, there is one building, I guess, that is in the Bluegrass Trust for Historic Preservation. The church hasn't commented on that. The nonprofit Bluegrass Trust for Historic Preservation argues the building at 240 Rhodes Avenue in particular is historic and worth preserving. A stellar example of Queen Anne architecture and the last surviving house in the once desirable Rhodes subdivision. The Facebook post on this, the church's leadership was receptive to our suggestion of salvaging the historic features at 240 Rhodes. So anyway, Calvary Baptist Church wants to get bigger, but I mean, they're going to be tearing down. I saw surveyors in the parking lot last week over at the High Street Y. That's going to bum me out when they tear that thing down. I don't know when that's going down, but that's being torn down. You know what they're doing on Maxwell? They almost tore down that corner of shops there at, what is that there at High and Woodland? And now this. So tearing down a lot of old buildings downtown. Well, and, you know, the bank building that the city's going to be taking over, you know, pretty much that's going to be gutted out. New Kentucky Athletics Director Jay Batt will be paid $1 million more than UK would have owed Mitch Barnhart had he remained at the school for a 25th year. Batt's salary increases by $150,000 every year, capping at $3.35 million in the 2031-32 season. We're also paying for the buyout to Michigan State. That was about $2.5 million. Batt gets incentives based on UK team performance, $100,000 if there's a 3.0 GPA for all teams in a semester, football participation in a playoff game, $100,000 per game up to 4 games, men's basketball participation in the Final Four, $100,000 per game up to 2 games. Same thing in women's Final Four, winning a national championship in any other sport, $100,000, increasing philanthropy to athletics by 33% year over year, $150,000, and then there's some other bonuses based on collecting annual athletics revenue. Barnhart didn't get any bonuses for revenue generation, so that just goes to show you that this guy was hired to be a money machine. UK would owe Batt 75% of his remaining compensation in monthly installments. If it fired him without cause, Batt would owe UK 25% of his remaining annual compensation if he left for any other reason besides retirement. So there's how Mr. Batt's going to make out. He's going to do pretty well. Since this is our last show of the week, we'll take a look at some of the things that are going on around town this weekend. Lakeside Live, another edition of that at Lexington Green. That'll be tomorrow night. Off the Clock is the band. Free outdoor concert, live music, food, drinks. Back porch setting there at Lexington Green. Let's see. On this is tomorrow for the Juneteenth holiday. Lyric Juneteenth Festival, a celebration of freedom, culture, community, and creativity at the historic Lyric Theater and Cultural Arts Center. From 12 until 8 tomorrow, the Say It Loud Juneteenth Festival, a day filled with live music, cultural dance performances, spoken word, community presentations, local artists, and family-friendly activities for all ages. There'll be food from vendors, shop with local businesses and artisans, and celebrate the spirit, resilience, and contributions of the African-American culture and history. That will be tomorrow at the Lyric Theater. And let's see what all else we've got going on here. If there's anything else for Juneteenth, I don't see anything. Spam-a-lot. I wish I could. I can't see this. I got too much going on this weekend. Spam-a-lot. Eric Idle, Monty Python. That's at the Opera House this weekend. Our third annual Pet Expo and Jack Kane Ford. We've been talking about that from noon to four. Brings together pet owners, animal lovers, and pet-related businesses for a day dedicated to celebrating animals. No entry fee and free parking at Jack Kane Ford from 12 until 4 on Saturday, our Pet Expo. 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A lot of sponsors there inviting you to the second annual Freedom Day Festival from 10 to 4 on Saturday. It'll mark Independence, the commemorating the Freedom 250 celebration by marking the Independence Day organized by African-American soldiers and refugees at Camp Nelson on July 4th, 1865. There'll be live music with the Martial Law Band, food, arts and crafts, children's activities, guided walks and talks, and cultural demonstrations. It's free and open to the public. Monster Jam Saturday and Sunday, yes, sir, at Rupp Arena. Massive Monster Jam trucks and world champion drivers taking over. And then this also on Saturday from 2 until 9, the Soulteenth Fest. A vibrant Juneteenth celebration in the heart of Soul Fest Week, honoring culture through entrepreneurship, culinary artistry, and community with free, accessible programming for all ages. The popular Lexington Foodie event's back this year, too. Soul Feast is a 10-day celebration of Black culinary culture and community. Starts today, runs through the 28th. It includes a series of events leading into Lexington Black Restaurant Week, which is next week, the 22nd through the 28th. And what that'll be, your Black-owned local restaurants will be offering off-menu special dishes at $15 or less. Last year, Black Restaurant Week featured 12 local restaurants, all serving dishes with at least one ingredient sourced from a Black farmer through Black Soil KY. So check that out. And then the Soul Fest event, which is coming up on the 20th. Okay, so I think that about covers it. It is a busy weekend coming up. And, of course, Father's Day on Sunday. Happy Father's Day. Alan says, not just ranch dressing, you're just a plain old snob, period. Well, thank you. Okay. Obama Presidential Library, some big-name musicians performed at the grand opening, and they weren't being shamed or threatened. They all seemed to be gleaming with pride and nobody getting canceled. Funny how that works. That's okay, but play for the Freedom 250 thing, and well, you saw what happened to the performers there. And these were A-listers at the Obama deal today. Mine will be a great Father's Day. Bourbon steak, bourbon, possibly sex. Good luck with that. All right, we'll check some forecast and some traffic before we leave. There is still some more rain around for us. Then it will taper off. And tonight, partly cloudy, low 62, sunny and nice. Tomorrow, 78, sunny, a little warmer, low 80s on Saturday. Shower chance late in the day on Sunday, 85. Here's Roger Meadows with Lexington Traffic.
1: From the Scheller Automotive Traffic Center, right now, all we have to worry about is a non-injury collision on the outer loop of News Circle just prior to Nicholasville Road. They got one lane partially blocked out there. Other than that, there is some slow-moving traffic on outbound Newtown Pike at the interstate, in both loops of Man of War at the Harrodsburg Road intersection. Watch for slow-moving traffic on Nicholasville Road or Reynolds Road. I'm Roger Meadows for 97.3 FM WVLK.
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34: Making a case for the deal. I'm Lee Silicera, Fox News. Vice President Vance set to travel to Switzerland to sign off on the Memorandum of Understanding with Iran that aims to end the conflict and dismantle Iran's nuclear program.
35: A Memorandum of Understanding provides a pathway for Iran to see billions of dollars in unfrozen assets, sanctions relief, and even economic development.
36: But in order for that to happen, the Iranians have to perform. And if they don't perform, as we've said before, they don't get any of the benefits of the bargain.
35: Vice President J.D. Vance argues Americans are already benefiting with oil again flowing to the Strait of Hormuz. A 60-day memorandum of understanding does allow Iran to export and sell its oil supply, an outcome Vance says is not a major concession. Vance says he expects to travel to Switzerland this weekend to begin technical talks on Iran's nuclear stockpile.
34: Fox's Jared Halpern at the White House. Secretary of War Pete Hegseth meeting with NATO allies in Brussels, announcing a Pentagon review of American forces in Europe.
37: NATO 3.0 is post-Cold War recognition that it needs to go back to a real hardline military alliance.
34: Hegseth saying the outcome of the review will depend on how quickly European allies take responsibility for their own security. Three former members of the military awarded the Medal of Honor at a White House ceremony.
38: I'm so proud of them.
2: a 250-year tradition of the bravest and greatest heroes ever to walk the earth.
34: Retired Marine Corps Major James Capers, honored for his bravery during the Vietnam War. Major Nick Dockery received the award for his service in Afghanistan. And Colonel John Ripley received the award posthumously for his heroism in Vietnam. Wall Street stocks rose, erasing much of yesterday's losses. The Dow had 72. The Nasdaq up 496. 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
3: Here's your LX 18 storm tracker forecast. The showers and thunderstorms will be ending as we roll through the night. The flood watch will end in the hours after midnight. Do watch out, though, for areas of high water. You're looking at temperatures through the night dropping to the low 60s, and that's under a mainly cloudy sky. But your day tomorrow gets better as it goes. Partly to mostly sunny, lower humidity, highs just in the upper 70s. Mostly sunny, low 80s on a great day on Saturday. Father's Day on Sunday, also the start of summer. It'll see an increasingly cloudy sky, late-day thunderstorms, and highs in the low 80s. I'm Chief Meteorologist Bill Mack on Lexington's News Traffic and Weather Station. 97.3 FM, WVLK.
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America. Mark Levin here. Our number, 877-381-3811, 877-381-3811. Me oh my oh, pizza pie. Me oh my oh, pizza pie. You know what? Let's open the phones. 877-381-3811. I wasn't even going to do this. I've now spooked Mr. Producer and Mr. Call Screener. You know what's interesting, ladies and gentlemen, to me? You look at these NATO countries, and not one of them helped us in this war. Not one. You look what England, with its Quisling leader, so-called leader, Starmer, has done to their military, has done to their country. He won't lift a finger to support us. You look at France, Macron, the president spent a lot of time with him. I'm not sure why, but he won't lift a finger to help us either. Troubling, isn't it? We're taking a third of our jets out of there, apparently. Then you look at this little country of Israel, 9.5 million people. The third largest air force in the world. Some of the best fighters in the world. Some of the best intelligence in the world.

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13: In defense of the deal, I'm Lisa Lacerra, Fox News. Vice President J.D. Vance outlining the terms of the Memorandum of Understanding with Iran.
14: The only way that they would ever get any benefit of the bargain is if they comply fully and change their behavior. And so you really have a win-win situation for the United States of America. If the Iranians don't change their behavior, their military and their nuclear program is still destroyed.
13: Vance says Americans are already benefiting, citing the flow of oil through the Strait of Hormuz. But Senate Democratic leader Chuck Schumer says Democrats won't help with any financial incentives.
15: If Trump wants to send hundreds of billions of dollars to Iran, then he'll need to do it with Republican votes. Because I'll tell you, Democrats certainly won't be helping Trump send $300 billion to Iran.
13: The White House has said there will be hundreds of millions in aid to Iran, but says it's not coming from U.S. taxpayers. Ukraine carrying out a major aerial attack on Moscow.
16: Scores of Ukrainian drones swarmed the Russian capital in the early hours of the morning. Ukraine claims to have hit an oil refinery in the city for the second time this week. Reporters on the ground saw flames and plumes of smoke over the densely populated district of Moscow, where the refinery is located. The regional governor says 16 people were injured in today's attacks. Ukrainian President Volodymyr Zelensky called the strikes a totally fair response to Russian attacks. President Zelensky is calling on Western allies to pressure Russia into peace talks.
13: Fox's Jonathan Savage. The lawyers for Luigi Mangione, who's accused of gunning down UnitedHealthcare CEO Brian Thompson on a New York City street in 2024, have reversed their decision to pursue a psychiatric defense in his state case. Mangione's lawyers had faced a deadline of today to provide evidence supporting the claim to prosecutors. 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
17: Here's your LX 18 storm tracker forecast. The showers and thunderstorms will be ending as we roll through the night. The flood watch will end in the hours after midnight. Do watch out, though, for areas of high water. You're looking at temperatures through the night dropping to the low 60s, and that's under a mainly cloudy sky. But your day tomorrow gets better as it goes. Partly to mostly sunny, lower humidity, highs just in the upper 70s. Mostly sunny, low 80s, and a great day on Saturday. Father's Day on Sunday, also the start of summer. It'll see an increasingly cloudy sky, late day thunderstorms, and highs in the low 80s. I'm Chief Meteorologist Bill Mack on Lexington's News Traffic and Weather Station. 97.3 FM WVLK.
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